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They'll let you know the song of the day and when it plays. 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Then listen, dial in, and win from Stewart Shops. 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

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They'll let you know the song of the day and when it plays. 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

0: Dig Your Own Grave from Devil Driver, their first new music in 3 years. The new album, Strike and Kill, drops July 10th. Before that, Exciter with Rising of the Dead. 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While you're there, you can find metal news, interviews, podcasts, contests, like your shot at a subscription to Revolver Magazine, and you can also pick up signed copies of my book, Full Metal Jackie Certified, in the store. Coming up after the break, Iron Maiden, and then Scott Vogel from Terror joins us. Keep it here.
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0: It's Full Metal Jackie bringing you 2 hours of metal each and every week. And we are going to crank it up today as we welcome terrorist Scott Vogel to the show. How are you, Scott?
1: I'm good. I mean, you know, life's not always perfect, but everything's pretty good. So let's go with I'm good.
0: Hey, it's always good when we're talking to you and it's about new music. So that's exciting. The band is back with their 10th studio record, Still Suffer. Scott, it feels like a very apt title for the record with the album dealing in themes of self-doubt and working through, you know, personal pain and trauma. Was there anything in particular fueling this record? And what does it mean to have music as a means of expression to work through things?
1: Okay, this one's really easy for me to answer because this record lyrically is pin title, record, everything, lyrics are all pinpointed to one thing, which is if you know me well enough, recognizing that I've drank excessively for about 15 years and finally finding a way to get away from that. And music in general is such an emotional thing. I'm always a lyric guy. When I listen to music, I would assume guitarists are more like music driven, but me as the front man, I've always just leaned into the lyrics and connecting with them. So for me, this whole record's about, and you know, I just want to preface this with, I figured out a way to have a beer so I can still have a couple sips of beer, but I'm just not going down that bottle of vodka a day thing. But yeah, it's just all about why I got to that place, getting away from it. And title-wise, Still Suffers, just really, really pointing out that when I stopped drinking heavily, that's really when I could see all the problems. Maybe you think you put the bottle down and everything becomes like a rainbow and flowers. But for me, it took like a year or two to really get through all the bull. And that's when the real problems started for me.
0: It's Full Metal Jackie, Scott Vogel from Terror on the show with us. Let's play the title track from their new record, This is Still Suffer.

0: Terror and Still Suffer. We've got Scott Vogel of Terror on the show with us. And the title track, on the title track, Still Suffer, that we just played, you speak to the price of pain. While this can be a cathartic way to work through things, the other thing music is great for is bringing a voice to something the listeners may be feeling. It feels very authentic and personal. What does it do to you when the fans come back at you with their own attachments to songs like this one?
1: You know, something I've done myself in my life, because I love a lot of music, and when people do it to me, like, I could break down for someone exactly line for line what it's saying, and a lot of times myself and other people, they get a fully different meaning from it, and they attach their own experiences to it, and they paint a completely different picture. I mean, sometimes there'll be some similarities, and some lines are so direct that it, you know exactly what it means. But a lot of times I've painted pictures of songs that mean so much to me, and then like I'll hear an artist like this talking about it, and they have a whole different meaning, and I think that's like a really great thing. And there's also the thing where there's like classic songs of bands that I thought they were saying something, but they're saying some like actual different words, and I've attached meaning. But I think the big picture is that you're getting an emotion, you're getting a feeling, you're getting a release from these songs where the music and the lyrics all mold into this whole ride that you're taking with them. And I think that's like the whole meaning of music to me.
0: Scott Vogel is with us. The new Terror record, Still Suffer, is out now, and the band is back out on the road. Coming up after the break, a new one from Ceremony and Slayer from Rain and Blood as we get ready for those 40th anniversary shows, and more with Scott Vogel on the way.
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0: Metal Jackie, Riley Pinkerton from Castle Rat on the show with us. And there is a love and passion for a fantastical world in the music that you write. It's something you used to see a lot more of in metal. I'm assuming there's a love for that type of storytelling. And I was curious if there's a particular like book, series, movie that kind of sparked your love for exploring fantasy elements. And is there anything more recent that's piqued your interest?
1: Yeah, I grew up going to Renaissance festivals. There's a really good one in Michigan that I grew up going to. I loved dressing up and, you know, that immersive world thing, the escapism of fantasy. When I was really little, I reread like all of the books in the Chronicles of Narnia multiple times, because to me, like, you couldn't beat talking animals. Like, that's just like my ideal world is like talking to a bunch of animals more so than people. And hence the bestiary, I think. And then like later on, I got really into Frank Frazetta's artwork, which is a huge aesthetic inspiration for Castle Rat, the way he depicts women as like strong and sultry, and he gives them exaggerated figures, but he grounds the fantasy in very realistic details of like stretch marks or dimples on thighs, or, you know, backs of arms that hang when their arms are outstretched and they look powerful and real. And I don't know, that's something that I really try to capture with Castle Rat on an aesthetic and performance level, is like, we're presenting a fantasy, but it's like a warts and all thing, you know, costumes that are threadbare, or, you know, I forego nylons on stage. And there's plenty of photos where I have the initial knee-jerk reaction of like, oh no, I'm not perfect. And then I think again, and I think about Frazetta, and then I'm like, cool, that's gonna go on the Instagram, and hopefully that helps someone else feel comfortable in their body the way that like looking at his art helped me kind of feel more empowered by being a natural person. A natural person with fake eyelashes, let's be honest.
0: 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Jamie Josta checks in for Josta's weekly pick from the pit after this, plus Iron Maiden, and more with my guest Riley Pinkerton of Castle Rat next.
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1: What's going on, Metal Maniacs? This is your boy Jamie Josta from the band Hatebreed, bringing you another edition of my weekly pick from the pit here on the one and only Full Metal Jackie Radio. This next track you're about to hear from CT's own Dead by Wednesday. The track is called Flesh, and it's coming out on the newly revamped Combat Records. That's right. CT's own Dead by Wednesday is my weekly pick from the pit. Check it out. Here they are with their track, Flesh.

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1: It's Full Metal Jackie. Scott Vogel of Terror is hanging out with me this week. He's got a pick coming up for you in just a bit. We've got Castle Rat on deck as well. But first, a new one from the Callous Dow Boys. And yeah, this one's completely bonkers. This is Gigantic Parasite Tongue on Full Metal Jackie Radio.

What's up, everybody? This is Scott Vogel from Terror. I am taking over for Full Metal Jacket, and I want to play Besiege the Masses from Marauder's album Master Killer.

0: It's Full Metal Jacket. We're talking to terrorist Scott Vogel this week. The band, of course, back with their 10th studio record, Still Suffer. And this album includes some special guests on here, but I wanted to ask specifically about one song. Fear the Panic gets a guest turn from Chuck Reagan and was co-produced by Newfound Glory's Chad Gilbert. How enjoyable is it when you're able to open the doors and, you know, bring in some friends from other bands that you respect? And also, what was your experience working with Chuck and Chad on that song?
1: Okay, let's go to Chad first. Chad produced two of our past records and one of our really like landmark records, Keepers of the Faith, that's like a favorite of ours and a lot of people. And Chad had so much to do with that record. Like, I can't even overemphasize how much he put himself into that record and really shaped the band in a new way where we learned so much from him in so many ways. So we wrote this song and thought like, okay, this could be a song that if we had Chad's brain on it, he could really push it to a new level because he makes he's such a musician and he makes things so catchy. So he was really nice enough to just give us his time and his opinions and change some things. So that's an amazing thing. And now going to Chuck, totally outside the box. No one that really knows Terror would think Hot Water Music and Terror. But the fact is, Hot Water Music is my favorite band ever. I love them so much. We've become somewhat of friends, not super close, but we're tight with Hot Water Music. We play festivals with them. And with the catchiness I was just talking about, getting Chuck to really lend us his voice and his energy, and it's something people probably don't expect. But to me, it's just like a perfection. I love it. And it just makes me like a little happy kid to have Hot Water Music on a Terror song.
0: It's Full Metal Jacket. Coming up this hour, we've got the Death Clock Brutal Pick of the Week, plus Judas Priest, the new one from Periphery, and more with my guest Scott Vogel from Terror, coming up right after this.
2: I'm Tom Anelli, New York's DWI lawyer. Over two decades ago, what troubled me was the unfairness that exists in DWI investigations. Unfairness that, at times, make the innocent appear guilty. So driven not to see good people hurt by an unfair system, I began protecting people by dedicating my entire practice to DWI. And I do it 24/7. Over two decades later, I still do. Over two decades later, I still say, not on my watch. You can't take my client without coming through me. This system, left to its own devices, will take what it wants. And it's only fair when I fight to make it fair. So you get pulled over, call me. I'm Tom Anelli, New York's DWI lawyer, and I'm here when you need me, 24/7.
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7: Oh, I did. Just roll the camera and let yourself go.

It's Full Metal Jacket. Right now, a new tune from Periphery. They have a new record called A Pale White Dot coming out next week. This is Mr. God.

0: It's Full Metal Jacket. Terrorist Scott Vogel on the show with us this week. Scott, from the studio to the stage, one thing terror has always been about is authenticity. It's just the nature of things that time has brought about evolutions in studio production and even stage presentation, giving you more options. What do you view as being authentic in 2026? And do you feel, especially in hardcore, there's enough authenticity amongst what you're seeing from the current scene?
1: That's a good question. Let's focus on terror. I know we're authentic. The way we present ourselves on stage, in the music we play, the way we carry the band. To be a full-time band and live off what I'll call a straight-up hardcore band is not easy. And sometimes you get maybe a little itch or a little temptation to steer the boat in a direction that would maybe not be authentic, but maybe beneficial. But we really, at this point, we don't really do that. We're really happy and secure in who we are. And we just keep going forward with the comfortability. And somehow it just works out for us. Do I think? Yeah, I mean, man, there was a time in my life when I was way more judgmental and I would be up on stage saying stuff that now is kind of embarrassing about, you got to be hardcore. You're not hardcore enough. How dare you call yourself hardcore? And though I'm like, I'm in my 50s now. I'm worried about terror and I got to let go of that. Let everyone do what they're doing. There's great bands out there. There's young bands like smashing through walls that we never did. And I'm just happy for everybody. And I'm focused on myself and my friends and bands doing maybe left turns or doing things I don't completely understand. More power to them. Go get crazy. And in the end, it's going to work out for everybody because we're all playing music, being creative, being traveling and meeting people and exploring who we are in this world.
0: 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I had Mila Petroza on the show recently. 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
6: 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The song is Wild One off the

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0: Vocal Metal Jackie, Scott Vogel from Terror with us. Once again, Still Suffer, the new record. And Scott, having been there since the beginning, do you have a favorite period from your time in Terror? It doesn't necessarily have to be the band's best album, but just sort of a period in which you enjoyed most being in this band.
1: Okay, two answers. The beginning, when, like, because I've, like I said, I've been in a bunch of bands and they've always got a little momentum. But when Terror started, it was just like this crazy explosion. And we just like, we're just doing everything so fast. So that was really exciting. And again, I'm going to go back to, I am not straight edge. I am not sober. I'll still have a beer. But this period right now where I am not hungover, I have so much energy. My focus now is like cleaning the bandwagon, doing my laundry, getting haircuts, walking 20, 30, 40,000 steps a day. I do, I'm going to call it yoga, but glorified stretching. It's like a totally different world for me. And right now, just being super present and what we'll call is healthy is this whole new world that is really enjoyable for me. And I'm going to say right now is my favorite period.
0: That's amazing. It's the grown up Scott.
1: Yeah. And I don't want everybody to think that I'm this like Buddhist nice guy, because I still do every day, but better than before.
0: Scott Vogel with us. Terror, new record, Still Suffer, this amazing tour. It's all happening. Scott, so great to have you on the show, and you know, wishing you the best of luck on this cycle.
1: Thank you for having me on. Thank you for asking me some cool questions, and we'll hopefully everyone gets the record and we'll see them on tour.
0: Suicidal Tendencies and more on the way. Don't go far.
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3: 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Just roll the camera and let yourself go.

0: Full Metal Jackie Riley Pinkerton with us. Obviously, the focus is on touring right now, but does the road offer you the chance to write or create?
1: I feel like it offers a chance to conceptualize. My plan once we get off the road is to hopefully create a music video for every song on the BCA and hopefully release it on like physical media, maybe like a VHS.
0: Yes.
1: Where you can like listen and watch the album top to bottom and have it be sort of a connected tale.
0: Oh,
1: and so, yeah, I spend time like brainstorming how I'm going to tackle that once I get back. I'm not good at writing on the road. That I haven't figured out. It always starts as like a very private experience and there's not a lot of alone time on the road. So yeah, that's an at-home thing, but there's lots of brainstorming about future shows or props to make or conceptualizing for the third album on like a bigger scale or planning what that stage show might look like. So yeah, there's a lot of brainstorming and yapping.
0: Well, Riley, I'm so glad we got a chance to speak. I'm so excited for everyone needs to listen and pick up the new record, The Bestiary. See this band on the road. Riley, I see big things in your future and for Castle Rat. And I'm just, I'm so excited for you guys. And I can't wait to get a chance to see you live in person. I've seen it online and I'm looking forward to seeing you out on this tour. So thank you so much for taking the time.
1: Thank you so much for having me. This was a pleasure. Thank you.
0: And thank you for listening to another edition of the show. Big thanks to this killer rock station for letting us turn it all the way up. 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Gonna wrap things up tonight with Pentagram. About a year ago, Bobby Liebling went viral from some onstage footage that turned into a full-blown meme. Definitely didn't see that coming. From their album Lightning in a Bottle, this is Pentagram with Thundercrest. Thanks for listening. See ya.

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7: 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Engines pumping and thumping in time. 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

Hey, I'm Lou Brutus, your Nightman here on 94 Rock. Tonight will be as great as a Monday can be on Hard Drive XL. Amy Lee of Evanescence will be joining me as featured artist of the week, which means I'll be wearing my very best black concert t-shirt. I'll also be checking in with special guest Autumn Kings. 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
0: 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They'll let you know the song of the day and when it plays. 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
1: I'm Tom Anelli, New York's DWI lawyer. Over two decades ago, what troubled me was the unfairness that exists in DWI investigations. Unfairness that, at times, make the innocent appear guilty. So driven not to see good people hurt by an unfair system, I began protecting people by dedicating my entire practice to DWI. And I do it 24/7. Over two decades later, I still do. Over two decades later, I still say, not on my watch. You can't take my client without coming through me. This system, left to its own devices, will take what it wants. And it's only fair when I fight to make it fair. So you get pulled over, call me. I'm Tom Anelli, New York's DWI lawyer, and I'm here when you need me, 24/7.
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4: 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I have no J-O-B, and I am a 94 Rockaholic.
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0: It's about time. We're closing in. And your chance to get tanked, North Country. 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They'll let you know the song of the day and when it plays. 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
1: 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Wait, sorry. That doesn't rock. Let's try that again.
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0: 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They'll let you know the song of the day and when it plays. 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
1: 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I'm from Southern Ore, and I'm a 94 rockaholic. Woo!
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0: 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They'll let you know the song of the day and when it plays. 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
2: Do we have Mr. Dombrowski joining us at this point?
3: There he is.
4: Hi. Hi, Joe. How are you?
5: Can I just say, how dare Josh Arnold wear flannel again when I come on the show? Again, Josh.
4: I don't remember if you were a fan or not.
6: No.
4: Are you upset because I'm turning you on, or are you upset because I'm putting you off?
5: I don't know. Here's the thing. I don't know what's more upsetting, you wearing the flannel or me trying to insult you wearing the flannel while wearing a camouflage hat.
4: I was going to say. And an LLB,
5: I know. I'm over here trying to make fun of you. Literally, I look like I walked out of Lowe's. This is insane.
2: Joe Dombrowski is our guest. Joe is one of my favorite human beings, one of the funniest guests we've had in years on this show. And Joe's new special is called Dad on Arrival, which we were just talking about. What a great title that is. I mean, just right off the bat.
4: Awesome.
2: I mean, it's pretty hard to get a good title in comedy. That's me live in Chicago. Oh, great. I wouldn't have. So tell us, where did you film this thing? What's going on with it?
5: I filmed it in Eugene, Oregon, which is like way, way, way the outskirts of Portland. There's actually, sorry, Josh, I also make fun of people wearing flannel in the special, too. There was a group of gays in the front, and I was like, wow, aren't you guys just the beacon of Oregon in all your flannel?
2: Isn't that reserved for the lesbian side of gayness? The flannel?
5: I actually filmed it during softball season, so there weren't many lesbians in the audience. Unfortunately. Joe Dombrowski, Mark saved from his comedy special taping. No, I'm just kidding. You know, there was a lot of gays because a group of gays is called a gaggle, but a group of lesbians, as you guys know, is called dangerous. Anyway. But thank you for complimenting the title. It's Dad on Arrival, because a lot has changed since I've seen you guys last. I am a father now.
6: Congratulations. I am a
5: full-fledged dad to a 5-month-old, 27-pound chunk of meat.
4: Oh.
2: Well, do you mind if we ask the child's name? Is that okay?
5: It's... Colloquially, we call him Rattlesnake.
4: Awesome.
5: We call him Rattlesnake. And it fits my motif today.
2: Mm-hmm. Yeah. What's his first tattoo going to be?
5: Yes, his first tattoo is probably going to be something on his neck. I'm not sure what. We're going for prison chic in this house.
4: Joe, is the special out now?
5: The special's out now. It's on YouTube.
4: Awesome.
5: If you go to my page, you can find it. It was put out there by 800-pound gorilla, which I'm really proud of. So if you type in Joe Dombrowski, Dad on Arrival on YouTube, you'll find it for free for the masses.
4: All right.
2: Well, that's great. Now, by way of background, Joe was a school teacher for many years. Mm-hmm. And now a dad. I have fathered many children. Joe, I can give you plenty of pointers. Have you had the experience of the unexpected fountain while doing a diaper change yet?
5: Fountain.
2: Yes.
5: Fountain.
2: Yes, yes. When you're changing a diaper.
5: How about this? 5 days old, I bring this baby home. 5 days old. This baby poops across the room with the force that can only be described as a Civil War cannon. I was so impressed. I was so impressed. I grabbed the measuring tape 4.5 feet across the room. It made a sound when it hit the wall. I didn't know that was possible. Also, nobody told me that babies burp like they're just sitting across the bar at the VFW and they've been drinking Molson Malt. Like, he's the most vigorous, deep belch. I don't know if I'm disgusted or proud.
2: Well, be proud. These are all good things. So when you recorded the special entitled Dad on Arrival, was the baby had been around for a while?
5: No, the baby was actually born about four-ish days after the special was shot, which is really cool when I go back and watch it, because I look at it and I'm like, I don't know who that person is. I'm not him. He is not me. Because now, since the baby's been born, I have nothing upstairs. I have zero brain cells left. I'm going to be so real with you guys. I was with my husband. We drove past a casino last week, and the sign said senior night. And I said out loud, they're letting high schoolers in the casino. Not even kidding. I'm watching the news, and it was like a woman from Tacoma is going through a rough period. I said, how much blood did she lose?
2: Joe Dombrowski is our guest. Joe's a great comedian, and Joe's new special on YouTube is called Dad on Arrival. And the reason you can't think, Joe, is because when you were filming the special, you'd been able to sleep. And I'm assuming that's no longer in the cards.
5: It's a different brand of torture being this sleep deprived. Like I was counting out loud. I don't know. Everyone says count to the baby or sing to the baby. Hmm. And the other day I was counting out loud to him. I was so tired, I forgot the number 12. I thought it was like 10, 11, North. Is it North? I don't know. North. Then they tell you to sing to the baby all the time. And my husband sings very practical songs, very, very known, very worldly songs. I don't know what to sing. So I'll be changing my baby and all of a sudden I'll just be like, from the window to the wall.
2: Now, are you going to be able to go on the road anytime soon, do some more gigs? What's happening with that aspect of your life?
5: I've already been back on the road, which has been fantastic. Both of our parents are retired, so they are coming in to stay with us and take care of the baby while I'm on the road, which has been super, super, super helpful with them here. The funny thing is, though, is now, I don't know if I ever told you guys, I'm an only child, so my parents are obsessed with me. They call it love, but the doctors call it Munchausen by proxy. They are moving here to be closer to their grandchild, and my dad is having a very hard time with assimilating to Seattle. We were in the grocery store, and he met a person, and I had to tell my dad we had to go, and he goes, let me say goodbye to my friend. And he goes, goodbye, it was nice to meet you and your wife. And the guy was like, oh, this isn't my wife, this is my girlfriend. That's my wife. We're polyamorous. And my dad said, holy hell, Joe, this guy can write with both hands.
2: If you want to find Mr. Dombrowski, it's D-O-M-Browski. And you can find his YouTube special, which I haven't seen it yet. I can't wait to watch. Joe is one of the funniest people ever. And the one thing, whenever you're having a bad day, say, wait a second. This kid is just nothing but material. This kid is my next special because it's going to be nonstop activity.
5: Every minute with him is a new hour of material, which is incredible. And I do have to say, you guys, thank you for having me on the show. The Bob and Tom fans are psycho. I have you guys in the comments still from my first appearance on the show. It's so cool to have people from all over the world write into me and tell me they found me from you. And I was just the other day thinking, I was on your show 20 years too late, because 20 years ago, you better believe I would have done the Bob and Tom comedy tour. That sounded like a hell of a time.
0: Oh, sure. I'd love to have had
2: you. Now, I'm looking at your dates. Yeah. Is this correct? Are you going to be in Honolulu?
5: Sure am, brother.
2: Now, are
5: sure
2: you am. Are you taking your husband and baby, or are you going to be calling them from Hawaii going, hi, guys?
5: This is probably this is the moment that I was like, all right, Joe. I'm very hard on myself, but I'm like, all right, Joe, you're doing okay. Like, it's going to be all right. I am taking my husband, my baby, and both my parents for their 45th wedding anniversary to Hawaii for the whole week.
4: Wonderful.
5: That nice. I'm very, very proud to be able to do that.
4: May 16th is my birthday, so maybe you could take me, and I will be the first person ever to wear Hawaiian flannel.
5: You know what? Get the flannel. I want to see you in a coconut A cup, baby. Let's go.
2: Hey, now, Joe, once again, we're speaking with the comedian Joe Dombrowski. Can you hold your left hand up for me?
5: This has to do with the SKI at the end of my name, I bet.
2: No, I want to see if you're wearing a wedding ring.
5: Oh.
0: Tom's obsessed because he just got married. So
2: I got married over the weekend. I eloped.
5: This is the thing. I can't change that baby's diaper with my ring on because I can't stop thinking about just bacteria faster.
2: That's why I waited. I had two kids with Kelly before I married her because of the ring.
5: Nice try, guy. Nice try.
2: Oh, that's great. Joe Dombrowski is, as you can tell, one of the funniest, greatest guys out there. Terrific comedian. Mm-hmm. I would say, I don't know if you can get tickets for the Blue Note in Hawaii May 16th. What a great excuse to take off and go to Hawaii. I'm sure you could go see him in Houston, but let's face it. Have you ever said to somebody?
5: The dates are all on there, too. I'm all over I can't wait to come back to the Midwest. Let me tell you what.
2: Joe, we got to go. What a great pleasure. Congratulations on the baby. And
5: thank you.
2: Nothing but good fortune will come your way. You're a great guy.
5: Thanks, guys. Yes. Always good to see you all. Take care, and we'll see you next time, yeah? Okay.
4: Yes. You too. Bye. Thank you, Joe.
2: Bye-bye. God, is he funny.
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15: Today will be very warm with temperatures reaching a high of 82, approaching the record of 86 set in 1949. Expect a mix of clouds and sun. Tonight remains warm with increasing clouds reaching a low of 65. With your AccuWeather forecast, I'm meteorologist Joe Lundberg.
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0: Miss something? Here you go. We'll try to catch you up. 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
1: All right, sports fans, when the chips are down, these two will fight to the finish, especially if there's sour cream. 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Get a frosty mug and belly up.
2: All right. Welcome to another episode of Belly Up. I'm former NBA MVP Sir Charles, and I'm usually joined by America's favorite mob boss from the hit series Sopranos, James Gandolfini. But there ain't no sign of Tony today. He ain't called. Ain't nobody heard from him. So I guess we get started. Big week in the NFL. Big week of games. We got the open phones, so hit us up. And it's a big offseason elsewhere. We could talk about the High Stove League and the WNBA. A lot of shaking and baking and all the big moves. We're going to run them down.
3: Need some headphones.
2: Also, you got the World Series.
3: My chair. Jesus.
2: Finally.
4: Thanks for nothing. Uh-huh. Already started. Thanks for waiting, you prick.
2: All right, now chill, Tony. Show started 5 minutes ago.
4: Uh-huh. Yeah, sure. But the fact is, you didn't do a whole lot to stall. Mm-hmm. You gotta take it a break. One of those pregnant pauses, like Rome. Jesus. Extend the bumper music, like Rush Limbaugh. Mm-hmm. He fills time for days.
2: Yeah, but...
4: Could have done traffic, weather, mm-hmm. together.
2: But Tony, we ain't really
4: how to stall. I'm pretty sure it's the reason the show started to go downhill.
2: All right, Tony.
4: All due respect.
2: I can tell something on your mind. Go ahead, talk it out. It's cool. What's up? What happened?
4: Oh, Jesus. Nothing, really. I mean, the day started off pretty good. Other than I lost place in my hair gel, but that the little speed stick couldn't solve.
2: Wait, you style your hair with speed stick to deodorant?
4: Oh, Jesus, what is this, Court TV? Yeah, sure, but not every day. The new brand, not the chalk. The vapor rub. The fact is, it's all the same. Major scam. I've been doing it for years. Pricks like you fall for it every day. I don't like you, I can't just walk out the door. Because I still got a nice full healthy head of hair.
2: All right, you serious, Tony? You saying that deodorant and pomade and hair gel all the same?
4: Yeah, sure. It's a well-known fact. When you take a bath, you ever use the liquid body wash? The gel?
2: Sure, Tony. That's all I use.
4: It's just dishwashing detergent. Different labels. Like hairspray and Pledge.
5: Yeah.
4: Because it's all the same.
2: Yeah, Tony, that's amazing. Thanks for letting me in on that. I had no idea.
4: Sure. Don't mention it.
2: So, let me get this straight. That's why you was late, because you lost your hair gel.
4: Jesus Christ, who you working for, the feds? Who cares? Jesus. What's the matter with you? The fact is, if you have to know, I was running late, had to get some gas. First of all, pups, I pull up to wet bags, like a petroleum morgue. So I wait 15 more minutes for another pup to open. Uh-huh. Get out, swipe the card, then it's 45 minutes of 50 questions. Do you want to pay inside or outside? Yes or no? Would you like a car wash? Yes or no? Would you like a receipt? Yes or no? Ooh, what's your zip code? Ooh, what's your favorite color? Ooh, will this be credit, debit, or come on? 50 years of pain.
2: Easy, Tony, easy.
4: Jesus. Shouldn't be that hard to get gas.
2: Sorry I brought that up, Tony. That's my bad.
4: Mm-hmm. $8 a gallon. Then you gotta take an unnecessary survey. Before you're done, the price goes up 4 cents again. Mm-hmm. The fact is, no wonder why people pump and run. Think about it. I could pump and dash, get caught, go to court, get convicted, do 2 or 3 years, and still be done before the poor prick who pays.
2: So, did you get the gas?
4: Oh, Jesus Christ, what's the matter with you? How do you think I got here, you prick? Use your head. And enough with the questions.
2: All right, then, Tony. Well, here's a question I know you're going to want to answer. You want to try some of these? New from Necco. Oh. Chocolate malt ball. Oh. They the bomb.
4: Mm. Let me see them. Hand them over. Oh, look. A little milk carton. How unique. How do you get it open?
2: Just pry it open.
4: Oh, Jesus.
2: Wait. No. Tony.
4: Just when I'm craving donuts. Jesus Christ.
2: Give them to me. Come on. Hit.
4: They got whoever designed this didn't come up with women's pants. We never get laid.
2: There you go.
4: It's worth the wait.
2: I told you.
4: Pretty good. They look like little ping pong balls. Like giant rabbit turds. That's like what? Pretty good.
2: All right, Tony, give me one. Can I have one?
4: Want to pay inside or outside? That's a no. Would you like a car wash?
2: Pony.
4: What's your zip code?
2: Come on.
4: What's your favorite color?
2: Yeah. All right.
4: Subscribe to the debit. Too bad.
2: We get it, Tony.
4: Play the pop, you prick.
5: Joining us in the studio, comedian Mike Kaplan is here with us. You spell your name Mike, M-Y-Q.
2: Weirdo!
6: Yeah, that's strange.
5: Is that an actual, on your birth certificate, or is that a, like a rebellious...
7: I'm glad you asked. My birth certificate says Michael. It's no secret. That's my legal name. I'm an outlaw.
2: It also says Kenya.
7: On the long form, it's Kenya Believe.

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1: Initial the one in the middle.
2: Yes, and then it's A and an R on the other side of it. Yeah.
3: What's that tradition all about?
2: I don't know why you have the last name.
3: So
2: first.
3: So JFK would be
2: J small
4: and a small F on the other side of the K.
5: JKF.
6: Yeah. I'm on your side 100%. You know what it's like this as well? Do you ever look at a movie poster where it's like, let's say it's like, you know, Keanu Reeves and Morgan Freeman, but their names are above the other person? So if you don't know who they are, you're like, ah, look at that, like, you know, distinguished elder black man, Keanu Reeves. You know?
3: It's the Crosby, Stills, and Nash album cover.
6: Yeah.
3: That most
2: they're
3: famous,
2: not in order. On
3: they're
2: the
3: not in
2: album.
3: Order.
2: Oh, okay.
6: What order are they in? Is it Crosby, Nash, and Stills, or Nash, Stills, and Crosby? Nash, Crosby, and Stills? There's only six possibilities. Which one is it?
3: Well, the anal retentive hour is ending. And as your host,
4: what have you stormed out? I must know.
7: I must know.
3: I take full responsibility.
6: I have what you might call ODC. The D is big in the middle, you know. O and the C around it. Yeah.
3: That's our guest, Mike Kaplan. We're going to go back to the news desk with Christy Lee. What have we missed?
2: Do you have monogram towels? Do you have those?
8: Todd just got married.
3: Oh.
2: Yeah, Todd just got married.
3: You know something? I think so.
2: You think so?
4: I have towels that just say Arnold.
2: That's cool.
4: Yeah.
6: I love that you don't... I also have things in my home that if you ask me about them, I don't know. Like, I have even the things that I own. My girlfriend's like, I know more about that than you do, so...
3: At least the towels we have are absorbent. There was a time, going back many years, I can remember in one of the bathrooms, there was a towel you weren't allowed to use if you washed your hands.
2: What?
3: Yeah.
2: What's the point of that?
3: It had
6: status.
3: It had all the absorbency of aluminum foil.
6: Can I tell you, when I was a kid, I read a Mickey Mouse comic book, and there was a scene where Mickey goes to Minnie's house, and he goes to sit down in a chair, and she says, no, you mustn't sit in that chair. It's an antique. It's very old and delicate, so you mustn't sit in it. And then she's like, and here's an antique mirror. He's like, I know it's very rare, and I mustn't look into it, you know? So I feel like that's what the towel's all about.
2: There you go. A Domino's delivery driver in Missouri is police say turned a routine pizza delivery into a violent encounter.
6: Oh, boy.
2: The driver allegedly using his car to strike a customer during a heated dispute over not receiving a tip. Mr. Zachary Walton, 36, was arrested in Fulton.
3: You ran a guy over.
2: Facing multiple felony charges, including first-degree assault, armed criminal action, and leaving the scene of an accident.
3: I wish I were the judge. I would do a Domino's-themed sentence. Well, you'll be delivering pizzas in 30 years or less. Good luck to you, sir.
4: I'm on that guy's side.
6: Here's a tip.
3: You run him over?
4: Sure.
6: I mean, people should tip.
3: Yeah, I agree, but
2: yes.
3: You don't run the guy over.
4: Well, bump. You don't want to punch him. You can get in trouble for that.
3: So, Pat, you're saying it's okay just to ram him slightly?
8: A little dent, a little...
3: Break boom. The femur. Okay.
2: No. Mm. Here you go, Tommy. Police in Altamont Springs, Florida, arrested a woman. She's accusing of vandalizing her neighbor's properties with her, that's right, feces. Residents of the Spring Oaks neighborhood told WKMG that they have discovered what appeared to be fecal matter on vehicles, mailboxes, and in yards. Several residents reported finding the material near a shared food pantry in the neighborhood over the weekend. A detective witnessed a 50-year-old woman defecating in the front yard of her home before taking her into custody.
9: What are you looking at?
3: At her own place.

0: Yeah.
1: That you're allowed to do. Like, you're supposed to just do it on the porch and light it on fire. And, like, what am I, you know, call me old-fashioned. But,
2: wow.
3: Man.
2: That's rough. There's something going on mentally there.
0: Yeah.
2: There's a picture of her. She looks more or less normal.
3: She doesn't look
2: say?
3: Like your classic yard dumper.
0: No,
1: this just goes to show you can't judge a book.
3: Exactly.
4: Yeah. Oh, I think Tom might be able to sway your opinion on that one.
2: Maybe she owns a car wash. I don't know. Trying
0: what?
2: she's throwing poop on people's
1: She's
2: cars
1: trying to drum up business for her car wash.
0: Okay. Yeah.
2: God.
1: She's pooping like a fox.
4: I see.
0: We have a story from Snopes this morning. A Florida man arrested after trying to baptize an alligator in a Waffle House has been debunked. Last month, you'll recall maybe, social media users began circulating a purported mugshot of a wild-eyed man, along with the claim that he tried using a pitcher of iced tea to perform the baptism on the reptile.
3: Very odd.
4: By gosh, he is wild-eyed.
3: Yes.
0: And is in desperate need of a shower. The post appeared to have been shared by Florida news outlet WFOR, but fact-checking site Snopes determined that the rumor originated as a satirical post from a comedic social media
3: Yes,
0: account.
3: But who is Snopesing Snopes?
0: Ah.
3: We need to know.
4: Exactly.
1: Who's Snopes? Who Snopes is the Snopesman?
3: Right.
2: Yesterday, my son Sam was telling me he was checking out us. Did you see the photograph or the video of the golden retriever being towed?
4: It was amazing.
2: The golden retriever is on like a Sea-Doo.
4: Yep.
2: And he's being towed by a guy with a hovercraft, kind mm-hmm. of a, what would you describe the thing?
4: It's one of those watercraft that come out of the water.
2: Ooh.
4: There's a hose in the back that makes it like a jetpack.
0: Oh, yeah.
2: It's like a jetpack. Yeah.
4: The force of the water keeps it levitating.
2: Okay. Yeah, it's like a jetpack shooting out water and the guy's towing.
4: Right.
2: So he immediately thought, this has to be fake.
0: Mm-hmm.
2: So he spent an hour finding out that it's, in fact, real. So if you Google golden retriever jet ski jetpack.
4: The golden looked like, for every bit, like the golden was steering the watercraft it was on, the jet ski. Yeah. It was insane.
2: He's a golden retriever. He's a good boy.
4: Yeah.
2: He's a good doggy.
0: How do you practice that?
2: I think the dog just gets on there and he's going, this is cool. And if the dog falls in. I can't remember if the dog had on a life jacket, because they do make doggy life jackets. I don't think he did.
4: Yeah, okay.
2: But yeah, check that out. It's out there floating
1: He's like
2: around.
1: The evil Knievel of golden retrievers.
3: Yes.
0: Yeah.
1: Golden retrieval.
0: I don't know if he was wearing a sunscreen, but we do have sunscreen in the news, kind of.
3: Well, tell us all about it.
0: Thank you, Josh. Researchers say beer waste shows potential as a sunscreen. This is a weird story.
3: Huh.
0: A study analyzed the photoprotective qualities of hops waste from the brewing process. Spent hops incorporated into sunscreen cream formulations offered more sun protection than hops that hadn't gone through the brewing process.
2: Spent hops is what I call my knees.
0: Mm-hmm. But scientists say
2: there was a time, you see.
0: The researchers needed to validate their findings. Now, why?
2: Yeah, who cares?
0: Who cares?
2: Well, right? They're trying to find something to do with all of the...
3: Yeah, they're upcycling.
1: Sunscreen is very important. I started wearing it just actually about 5 years ago during the pandemic lockdown phase when I wasn't going outside at all. And just after my grandmother, who worked for a dermatologist, died. So all through my life, never wore sunscreen. But Rini, my wonderful partner, she's done a lot of research into it. There's going to be... This is all the truth. And also, there'll be a quick joke. You know how, like, so she has a skincare regimen mm-hmm. and, like, very, you know, so she's helped me know, like, after my shower, I do this and then put these things on. And so, you know how, like, if you like the Grateful Dead, you might be you called a deadhead, you know, you like metal, you're a metalhead. And so she's really into skincare, so we don't know what to call her. Sunscreen, I wear it every day now, even when inside, even because when
2: they say I should do that, but
1: through
2: I,
1: the windows,
2: I can't stand it.
0: Wow.
2: Through the walls,
0: stand it.
2: No, I don't like it. The
5: greasy
2: thing.
5: On your face.
2: Yeah,
5: right?
2: It's greasy.
0: Well,
1: there's some
0: different...
1: that aren't greasy.
0: Yeah,
1: yeah. Oh yeah.
0: I like products,
2: but they're making it out of beer.
1: Yeah, then
2: wait a minute. I figured this out. Your IPA has an ABV and a good SPF.
1: Yes.
2: Yeah. We live in a world of letters. Thank you very much.
3: Well, and that leads us to Mike Kaplan's upcoming.
1: Yeah. What a special.
2: Perfect.
1: I feel so welcome.
2: Now, I'll
4: a
2: tell you what.
4: Man of letters.
2: You can do, now you have a new piece you're working on.
1: Yes.
2: And each piece is centered around a letter of the alphabet in order. I give you the option. You can do an IPA, an ABV, or an SPF letter. Feel free. Which one would you like to do?
1: Oh, absolutely. I is for incel. now, as you may know, incel is short for involuntarily celibate. And I just feel like if you're an incel, you can say the whole thing out because what are you doing with your time? You know what I mean? You've got plenty available. And I was doing this joke in New Jersey a few weeks ago, and a guy said, "What is that?" And I was like, "Oh, incel is short for involuntarily celibate." And he said, "No, what is celibate?" And I was like, "Oh, you don't." And he's like, then as if to explain it, he says, "I'm an electrician." And I was like, "I feel like you're still allowed to know what words mean if you're an electrician." And I explained it in terms that he could understand. I'm like, "It's when sparks don't fly." So,
2: oh, very, very nice.
3: Very good.
2: Very nice. Thank you very much.
3: You really sold that bit.
1: Thank you.
2: I enjoyed that very much.
1: I really appreciate it.
2: That's my favorite joke. Mike Kaplan is our guest. And once again, Mike, your special. You've got a few of them actually out there. The one that I mentioned earlier is on YouTube called Rainy. And the other one is where?
1: Small Dork and Handsome is on Amazon. And then I also do have a Dry Bar half-hour special that's on YouTube now as well.
2: Excellent. So. Oh, I have a question for you.
1: Yes.
2: Hang on a second.
3: Oh, thanks, Mike.
2: It's a calendar question.
1: I'm ready.
2: Now, what do you remember approximately when you filmed your Dry Bar special?
1: I could tell you exactly the timeline.
2: Please do. Go ahead.
1: Yes. I filmed it in September, early September of 2021.
2: And then when did it air?
1: I believe it came out exclusively on the Dry Bar platform, not yet on YouTube. Only available for Dry Bar, you know, plus customers and such. That was in mid-2023.
3: Oh, okay. Then Pat's on track.
0: Yeah.
5: It was over a year ago I filmed it. Yeah.
1: Oh, yes. It was absolutely like about a year and a half for me.
3: Okay.
1: And then it didn't come out on YouTube until November of 2025.
3: All right. So they know what they're doing. They've got a whole release schedule.
1: Whether or not they know what they're doing the same thing to everybody.
2: Because Pat, by the time it comes out, you're going to weigh 100 pounds less than you did.
5: Yeah, I was bigger than that, yeah.
2: I mean,
5: yeah.
2: I'm not trying to be mean, but you've lost a significant
5: amount. You don't have to try to be mean.
3: There's very little effort to put into it.
4: I'd hate to hear you trying to be mean.
1: In fact, the only thing that was mean about that was you saying, "I'm not trying to be mean." Yeah.
2: You try to be. Are you an XL or a double XL?
3: Maybe the nice way would be, what size would you like?
4: Yeah. Instead of.
3: You can even say, what size would you like?
1: Yeah. How large is your shame?
3: How gross are you?
2: He said,
1: "Oh my God.
4: What do you weigh, about 4 mils?
0: If he says I wear a medium, I will."
2: No, he's not a weightlifter. When are the gym guys going to cut it out? We know you're jacked. Don't wear a medium when you're a triple XL.
3: I say you did all that work. Show it off, baby.
2: Oh, no. I saw a guy bursting out of his shirt.
3: He works hard for that.
4: Yeah,
3: let people
4: what's
3: know.
4: It to anyway, you what size shirt he wears?
2: He looked ridiculous. Anyway, my friend said, I'm a double XL. But he looked at me and he goes, "I'm a fatty, fat.
3: Yeah.
2: Just he quoting you, Josh.
3: Yes.
2: Yeah. He was a very nice guy. Very helpful.
3: Can you believe he was nice and fat?
1: I mean, that's actually the stereotype.
2: That's why he's so nice.
1: You're supposed to be jolly is the rule.
2: Yeah. Who likes a mean fat guy?
6: 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Bet you can't wait, huh? Got a comment to share? Text us at 888-262-8661. 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
19: Today will be very warm with temperatures reaching a high of 82, approaching the record of 86 set in 1949. Expect a mix of clouds and sun. Tonight remains warm with increasing clouds reaching a low of 65. With your AccuWeather forecast, I'm meteorologist Joe Lundberg.
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0: We're just waiting for the cast to actually show up for work. 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
1: There's Josh Arnold.
2: Having a French roast. And if you've never had one, what you do is you take a cup of coffee and put a cigarette out in it. And then you drink it.
3: French roast.
4: Not a fan. Really, not a fan, are you?
2: They're always just so strong and bitter.
4: I'm distracted. I'm learning more about Morse code.
2: You know, I'm surprised you're not a student of it.
4: Yeah, you know, it's interesting that to find them on the internet, it's .com.
2: Oh, I see.
4: Very, very confusing.
5: I'm going to stop the show.
4: Okay.
5: I made an observation.
4: Yeah.
5: Because I'm a girl. Are you wearing a ring, Tom?
4: Yeah, I got married over the weekend.
2: What? Whoa. Oh, my gosh.
1: You know, he loves doing stuff like that.
2: Holy. Tommy, congratulations.
5: Are you serious?
1: Yeah. We're supposed to say congratulations to you and best wishes. He's coming in for a hug. Brace yourself.
4: Thank you very
5: Tom's
4: much.
5: Tom's not a hugger.
1: That a boy.
4: I wish my mom were alive so I could hear her go, finally.
6: on the beach.
4: Or it's about time.
5: Was that part of the beach party?
4: No. As it happened, Kelly and I were in the Bahamas for an event.
5: Right.
4: And everyone else had to leave pretty much. So we decided we'd made plans actually to get married on Friday night. And we made the plans quite a while ago. And no one was there from our family. We're going to have a nice party here.
5: Okay.
4: We just wanted to get the technical aspect of it done.
2: So oh.
4: It's our favorite beach. So it had been a beautiful sunny weekend, and we were scheduled to get married at 7:30. We had the whole thing, although there's some lady got it all arranged.
1: Oh, it couldn't have gone smoothly.
5: Please. It had to rain.
1: Please tell me what happened.
4: I'll have some photographs for you tomorrow. We had to, during the vows, we had to hand the umbrella back and forth. So to put the rings on was kind of tricky.
6: Did you get dressed up?
1: That's lovely. Please tell me, bare feet. You were in bare feet.
4: No. This is actually a true story, and only you guys will believe it. As you know, Kelly does not necessarily appreciate the way I dress.
5: Right.
4: Mm-hmm. I dress for comfort. I have a sort of a...
1: Wow, you really almost, should be in political press releases.
4: Almost
1: she
4: a definitive,
1: really doesn't care,
4: definitive lack of style, if you
1: yes,
4: will.
1: Yes, yes.
4: But she had gone down prior to my going down there. I went down there. I flew down last... Thursday morning.
5: Oh, Thursday morning. Yeah.
4: In any event, she had purchased some beach pants. What are they? Like linen.
1: Linen. Oh, yes. You got to have linen, Tom.
5: Nice linen.
1: You got to have linen.
4: Two pairs of linen beach pants.
1: Nice.
4: And then linen shirts.
1: Mm-hmm. Beautiful.
4: Which linen, I ironed it twice before I went out because of
5: it. It's known to wrinkle, but it's supposed to.
4: Well, it didn't really wrinkle because it was soaking wet. But remember, it was pouring rain by the time. But we were thinking of maybe just doing it inside. We had a couple of friends that were around. We thought, we'll just do it inside. Nope. One of the guys goes, no, you got to go outside. It's going to stop raining. But here's the point. So we're getting ready, and I put on the trousers, the linen trousers.
1: Trousers. He says trousers.
2: Oh, I bet they'll show off his manhood, too.
4: Well, yeah, well Josh, here's the problem. Now, I'll do this in a Socratic method. What color underwear do I wear?
2: Black?
4: I always wear black underwear.
2: Oh, yeah.
5: Were the trousers white?
2: They must have been visible.
4: Yeah. And yeah. I put them on, and Kelly looks over, and she goes, you only have black underwear? And so I do my own laundry, so maybe she wasn't aware that I only own black underwear. Mm.
5: She's never seen you in your underwear?
4: She assumed.
5: Well, now you're married. She can see you.
6: Yeah, finally.
4: She assumed correctly. Incorrectly, I should say, she assumed that I would have gone out and bought a pair of light-colored underwear.
5: Mm-hmm.
4: That would have been if I tried the pants on and thought it through. None of those things had I done.
1: Well, then you had to go no underwear.
4: So then I said, I'll go commando.
1: There it is, boy.
6: Oh, boy.
4: That was immediately rejected.
1: Oh.
4: So now this is the absolute truth.
5: You wore a pair of hers.
4: I wore Kelly's underwear. Now, wait a minute.
1: You just made some listener, maybe more than just one, that you made their day.
4: Because she had what might be considered my flesh tone colored underwear. Now, so I put the underwear on, and I'm not sure how to describe this delicately. The underwear is designed.
5: Is it a shaping underwear?
4: I'm not sure.
6: With
4: it's
6: a hanky-panky
4: it's got the back side is significantly more fabric than the front side. You understand what I'm saying?
1: Yes.
4: The front.
1: Yeah.
4: So I put it on. And during several activities, things were flopping out.
2: Oh, wow.
4: So it occurred to me.
5: To turn it around?
4: I had to I'd gone to an event the evening before wearing the pair of pants. So I went back to our condo, turned the underwear around without telling. So now I'm wearing my soon-to-be wife's underwear backwards that I'd already worn frontwards. You following me?
5: Yeah, I'm following you.
4: So the next day I had learned, I've got to.
5: So did they become like a G-string? Did they go way up?
4: Well, I wasn't going to go into that, but there may have been a
2: if your doctor had asked for a urine, stool, blood, and semen sample.
4: I just would have handed him the underpants.
1: Attaboy.
4: So I'm one of the few men, I guess, I got into my wife's pants on my wedding night.
1: Yeah, there you
4: in go. Fact, I got into them a couple hours before the ceremony.
2: So,
4: literally by
2: overstock.
4: Yes, by wearing them. Yeah. Every word of that is true.
2: Well, that's one. Well, congratulations. Yeah.
4: So
6: good for you.
4: And
5: good for you.
6: The kids happy?
5: Do they know?
4: We told everybody when we came back.
2: And how did the girls react? Cheers.
4: They seem to be pleased.
2: Yeah, of course. Yeah,
4: I think.
6: No, that doesn't sound like.
1: But see, what are their ages? You really can't tell. A
4: 10. Well, there's 10, 13, then they go up the scale.
1: Yeah, there's.
2: I mean, it probably doesn't feel much different to them.
1: There's no telling. Yeah.
4: Yeah, but I think that Hart was. We told her, hey, look, we're going to have a big party this summer.
2: Yeah.
4: And you can be the flower girl then. I think
2: left
5: out. Yeah.
1: That was a problem. Okay. Well.
4: Yeah, but
2: may I see the ring?
1: There you go. Yeah, look at that.
5: I'm shocked
2: it's
5: that
2: cool
5: you're wearing
2: looking,
5: a ring.
2: It's cool.
4: Yeah, I don't know. I don't know what this is made of.
1: You have
4: metal or something.
1: And I say this with years of heterosexuality. You have very feminine fingers. They are
6: artistic.
1: They turn
5: very
1: me on
5: long
1: in some.
5: And
1: they
5: thin.
1: Turn me on in some ways. I can't describe it.
2: Spindly?
1: Yes. Some might say that, but yet masculine.
2: Yeah. Oh yeah.
1: Yeah. Beautiful hands.
4: Let's see. I can.
1: Oh yeah, you can.
2: Very dexterous.
1: Oh God!
2: Now we know why she wanted to marry.
5: Yeah,
2: see what
5: there
2: he did
5: go.
2: There.
1: So, yeah. Mr. Hansy.
4: There it was. Again, pouring. It had been beautiful all week, but it was pouring rain Friday night. But it was.
6: Who was your witness then?
4: Very, very memorable. There were several folks.
1: Please tell him. Please tell Pat
4: people.
1: That you took one of your best friend with
6: your best.
1: Please,
6: man.
1: Please tell him.
4: No,
1: that.
4: None of my group was there.
2: Oh, I can't wait to see the picture, and it's you standing next to Todd Yon.
1: Or you next to Don McLean.
5: Yeah.
4: The photograph is next to Orion.
5: Orion?
4: He was our native photographer. Yeah, but it was
1: Orion the hunter.
5: I saw a picture of you dancing with a native girl over the.
4: Yeah.
5: Yeah.
4: That was.
5: Shocking.
4: What is it called? A Junkanoo band?
5: Yeah.
1: Junkanoo. Yeah.
5: Junkanoo. Yeah.
4: They were loud. They were great.
1: they were playing, it's like Stomp, right? They play the drums. Bump,
4: and they've got, they've got, I don't know, 8 horns, a trombone, sousaphone, all the whole deal.
1: I remember seeing them when we went to Bahamas for the Super Bowls.
4: And they're dressed up in great, it was really fun.
6: You do anything traditional, like lift Kelly over the threshold as you came into the cabana?
4: It didn't dawn on me. Because we were at like Daddy G's disco at 1 in the morning.
2: Oh, man. That
6: Daddy G's is fantastic.
4: You been there?
6: No.
4: Oh, okay.
2: This is a blast of happy news. I'm very excited.
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18: Today will be very warm with temperatures reaching a high of 82, approaching the record of 86 set in 1949. Expect a mix of clouds and sun. Tonight remains warm with increasing clouds reaching a low of 65. With your AccuWeather forecast, I'm meteorologist Joe Lundberg.
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22: Fine. Nobody steals these jokes. All right. I date this one girl. She loves Picasso and Mexican food. Talk about artsy fartsy. Stop me if it gets too clever for you.
23: All right.
22: Okay, I'll stop. I love going on dates.
1: Yeah.
22: You ever been, yeah. The young girls, I used to date a girl 13 years younger than me. They chew a lot of gum. You know what I mean? They do a lot of young girl stuff. It's kind of annoying. You know what I mean? Like, you'll be driving along, they'll see a car with a headlight out, and they'll do that pediddle thing. Pediddle! Pediddle! What? What's going on? It's a pediddle! It's a pediddle! Well, you go over railroad tracks, her feet would come off the floorboard, some superstitious thing like that. You know what I mean? Wow. Or as we'd see a VW bug, she'd punch me in the shoulder. Punch buggy! Whatever! Punch buggy! Sometimes we see like a VW bug with its headlight out while we're going over railroad tracks. All hell's breaking loose up there. Spinning around, crashing my window, breaking everything. I gotta take a hard left, I'm kicking her out of the door. Her head's bouncing off the curb. Whatever!
23: I'm sold.
22: You ever been on a date where after a couple hours you find it nearly impossible not to say, somebody kill me? I love that.
23: No.
22: That's my favorite. I love going on dates. You get to go to the girl's place and meet her pets. They always have cats. It's always cats. It's never anything cool like a wild dingo or Wolverine. It's never a venomous duck or a bat.
1: Venomous duck.
22: Never get like a porcupine. It's usually usually two cats. Like a little one she just rescued from the trash 10 seconds ago. Just got run over by a train or something. Still has leaves stuck to its rear end. It's bulimic and anemic. Then the girl's got to tell you like the story how she met the cat. Oh, I put some milk out on Tuesday. She drank all the milk and came back on Wednesday. That's a beautiful story. Take your top off. I'm listening. You can just tell me that story without a top. That's all I'm saying.
1: No. I'm listening.
23: That's a beautiful story.
22: But the second cat?
23: Sure.
22: Okay. A lot of these women, they always have these old crazy cats. You ever experienced that? Like, should have died 50 years ago. The cat's still alive. It's got an eye patch. It's had ball sock and hip surgery. It's got an IV and a walker. It's got syphilis. It smokes. Hello. Hello. I'm like, what is that? Don't look at it. It'll kill you. Put your top back on. We got to get out of here.
23: That's a good story. Take your top off.
2: Hey, it's the Bob and Tom Show. Yes. We are live from the O'Reilly Auto Parts Studios. There's Christy Lee at the news desk.
5: Hi.
2: Matt Godwin's there.
24: Hello.
2: There's Jeff Hoskay.
25: Hey, man.
2: Ace Cosby across the way.
26: Hello.
2: I'm Josh Arnold. There's Tom.
4: Hey.
2: Hi.
4: Sorting through papers.
5: Happy belated birthday. I forgot to send you a text, Josh. I'm so embarrassed.
2: Don't be embarrassed. It's okay.
5: I'm
2: Thank
5: sorry.
2: You.
4: I completely forgot about it, so.
2: No worries at all.
26: I didn't.
5: I remember. Look at Ace. Look at you two. You get stars today.
24: I know. I feel good about it.
4: So did you send him a text?
24: Yeah.
26: No.
4: But you remembered it?
26: Ace and Pat did.
4: Oh, okay. Yeah. Okay. All right. When was your birthday exactly?
26: Saturday.
5: It was Saturday.
4: Oh, nice.
24: 9 o'clock in the morning. 9:17 in the morning.
26: I think it's 7 something in the morning.
5: Uh-oh.
24: Don't correct me.
4: Should we call your mom?
26: No. No reason to do that at all.
4: I think maybe there's some great birthing story.
26: There isn't.
4: Okay. Well, how about this? Did you go fishing on your birthday?
26: Yeah. Yeah, that was good.
4: Okay, good. Then I've got a nice letter for you.
26: Okay.
4: If
26: I hadn't gone fishing, would the letter be moot?
4: No, it'd just be less timely.
26: Ah.
4: Dear Bob and Tom Show. I don't know if this is a Renee or a Rennie, because there's an accent on the E at the end there.
26: Oh, then you got to go Renee.
4: Renee, okay. Yeah. So it's a lady then, in theory?
5: No, not necessarily.
24: Either or, just walk away.
5: That's confusing. My husband's middle name is Renee.
4: Really?
5: Uh-huh.
4: This is like your name, Pat. Yeah. You could be a she.
24: Oh, I know.
5: Yeah.
24: I've heard that my whole life.
4: If we had any more employees here, you'd have to be a she so we could meet that EEO, whatever the hell that thing is. Is it DIA? What is it again? DUI. Dear Bob and Tom Show, especially the fishermen, I had asked you guys the other day if your pans smell like fish after you guys catch and release these fish, because you guys do a lot of that. I know that Mr. Oskay and Pat Godwin, avid fishermen, you guys fish all the time. According to Renee, the easiest way to get rid of fishy smells is to take anything that's stainless steel.
26: Oh, yeah, I saw this email.
4: And wash your hands with it. Rub it all over your hands or wherever else the smell, and the smell will go away. There's a chemical reaction. You can also buy a stainless steel bar. It looks like a bar of soap.
5: Huh.
4: Is this a thing?
0: I've never heard of it, but obviously.
4: Well, I'm just curious. Is this an old wives' tale, or is this actual science?
0: I'll try it next time I go.
4: I think it sounds kind of interesting.
5: Doesn't lather up much.
0: No. You have a metallic smell on your hands for the rest of the day.
4: What do you usually do? Do you just scrub?
0: I wash them with Dawn.
26: Yeah, that's good.
0: Yeah.
4: Okay.
0: It's good enough for the ducks. It's good enough for my hands.
5: There you go. Yeah.
4: Okay. Well, just asking. Everybody have a good weekend?
26: Yeah. Real nice. How about you?
4: A lot of lacrosse watching.
5: Yeah?
4: And graduation parties.
26: Oh, fun, man. 'Tis the season.
4: And a little bit of IndyCar watching. And we're going to do a special race broadcast. And also on this Friday is something called Carb Day at the Indianapolis Motor Speedway. We will have a special show that day with a handful of people out at the Speedway live and in person. Just getting ready for the 110th running of the greatest spectacle in racing. A lot of cool action over the weekend, but for the first time in a long time, all Saturday's action got rained out.
5: Yeah.
4: I can assure you the lacrosse action did not get rained out.
5: Oh, you had to sit in the rain, did you?
4: Stand, please. Oh. No, it stopped intermittently. It was fine. It was fine.
5: You don't bring a chair? You don't have one of those nice rocking chairs that they have?
4: I had a nice umbrella. but it was fine. It was no big deal. Everything is good in the world as we know it. Now, what have you got coming up in the world of news, Christy Lee?
5: Coming up in the news, we have a lot of great things. We have an owl that was stuck in a concrete mixer. We have hot dogs in the news, by the way. Friday, I went and bought myself a hot dog because I got sick of hearing about hot dogs all week. Gotta tell you, wasn't as good as I thought it was going to be. You really pumped that up all
4: week.
5: Where'd
4: you get it?
5: Well, I don't want to say where I got it because I
4: don't... Maybe it was a different place.
5: Well, I didn't go to a stadium, if that's what you mean.
4: Well, I was talking about a stadium hot dog. It was delightful.
5: Well,
4: I could eat five of them right now.
5: Oh, are you hungry?
4: I'm starving.
5: Okay.
4: Very busy weekend. Didn't get a lot of food. I do have.
23: All right.
4: I do have the answer to a question we asked. Last week we got talking about the repo man and having a car repossessed.
5: Yep.
4: And a couple of you have experienced this, I know, in person. Jeffrey, you had a car repossessed?
0: Yeah, me and Pat. Yeah, we both. We're brothers in repossession.
24: Good times, right, Jeff?
0: Oh, the best.
26: brothers in alms?
0: Yes.
4: Hey, fellas, I was working at an auto shop. We had a fair amount of cars sitting around waiting for repairs. I noticed a repo-style truck driving by several days in a row. Finally, one day, the guy stopped and asked about a green Chevy Tahoe. I agreed to let him check the VIN number, and it was the car he'd been looking for, but he'd been looking for a blue one. Yes, apparently the guy painted the car to avoid having it repossessed.
26: Oh.
4: Thank you very much, Jason. Because we were wondering if anybody had ever gone to that much trouble. How many payments were you behind when they repoed your car?
0: Oh, I was way... They should have repoed my car. I was like 7 months behind.
4: What kind was it?
0: It was a Thunderbird. A Ford Thunderbird.
5: Really?
0: Yeah.
4: Not bad.
26: Fabulous.
0: Yeah.
4: You got to get a repo. Might as well be a cool car.
0: Yeah. Yeah.
4: We talked to a repo guy. One thing I wanted to ask him, and I forgot to, what is the most expensive car you've ever repoed? I mean, do you ever repo the really nice ones?
24: Oh, I bet
5: I'm
24: they
5: sure.
24: do.
4: I sure, yeah. I mean, it's really easy to get behind the payments when they're $1,000 a month, I'm guessing.
0: Well, and Ace reminded me, they are currently repoing all the Spirit Airlines planes. Yeah. So there's someone going around and repoing all those planes. Like there's a whole show on TV about it called Plane Repo.
5: Are you serious?
0: Where people miss their plane payments, and to repo them, it's way harder because they fly them out. So they have to have all the checks done and everything before the person gets there to have their plane stolen.
26: And they're rehiring some of the Spirit pilots to do this.
0: To go repossess the planes.
4: Yeah, and I remember looking up what it cost to repaint an airplane, and it's steep because they all the planes are painted.
0: That's why you go with a wrap.
5: Yeah.
0: Absolutely.
4: Yeah, it's like a quarter million or something.
24: Yeah, 300,000 I think.
0: I'll do it for 100,000.
5: Really?
0: Yeah.
5: Okay.
4: Maybe this is why you go with the ones where you leave them mostly silver and just put the logo on.
0: Yeah. Mm-hmm.
4: Yeah, so the next budget airline, they can just kind of get stickers just in case.
5: Or you just become B Airlines or something that goes with the yellow planes.
4: Yeah.
0: Well, that's a good idea.
4: Wow. I thought, isn't some other airline just going to buy all the planes?
0: Apparently, they're maybe after they get repossessed. May buy them at auction.
4: Well, China just ordered a bunch of Boeing aircraft.
5: Yeah.
4: Right? That was part of a big trip to China.
0: I don't watch.
5: There's a show about repoing airplanes.
0: Yeah.
4: But are these primarily small private planes?
0: Yeah. Yeah. Or like those Lear jets or whatever.
4: Okay.
0: Type thing.
4: Yeah. Because it'd be a drag to be in a large commercial airliner just when you finally get your seat adjusted, get the air conditioning thing all ready so it's not blowing all over you. We're about to leave.
5: Yeah.
4: And all of a sudden the guy boards the plane. Sorry, folks. We're repossessing this plane. That'd be very bad news. But they're not going to repossess your car, are they, Christy Lee?
5: No, they're not, because I have I do have a couple payments left, to be honest with you. 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
4: Thank you very much, Christy Lee.
5: Sure.
4: Coming up in sports, he's back. Aaron Rodgers is apparently going to be returning to the Pittsburgh Steelers. Interesting news story there. And he's, I guess, finally made his decision.
5: Finally.
4: Also, we have Discovery in a meeting.

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0: Hey, it's the Bob and Tom Show. We are live from the O'Reilly Auto Parts Studios. Christy Lee's at the news desk.
1: Hi.
0: Pat Godwin's next to her.
2: Hey, Josh.
0: There's Jeff Oskey.
3: Hey, man.
0: He's at the sports desk. There's Ace Cosby.
4: Hey, Josh.
0: I'm Josh, and there's Tom.
5: Thank you very much, Josh. Now, first of all, happy birthday once again.
0: Thanks.
5: And got some requests already as we delve into our stack of letters. You can reach us, Bob and Tom, at bobandtom.com, of course. This first one actually involves the world of sports. It seems fitting to put Josh's least favorite song to bed after the thrashing that the Detroit Pistons took, losing a huge loss at home, ending their playoff hopes. The top-rated Pistons losing by more than 30 points. It was pretty ugly. So for the last time this season, ladies and gentlemen, by request, it's the Detroit Pistons song.
6: The Detroit Pistons, former champs of basketball. I have so many souvenirs, it's hard to list them all.

0: piston shoes. I have piston basketballs. When I dribble, they do too.
1: Thank you very much.
2: A little Timmy Kavanaugh. For the last time this season.
3: Yeah, well, what are you going to do?
2: It's over. We will push on here. Got any letters over there, Christy Lee?
3: I sure do, Tommy. I went to Victoria's Secret. This is from Barry. To purchase my wife some lingerie. I was greeted by the, best young sales lady ever. They were having a sale and she met me with this opening sales pitch. Hello, do you know my panties are half off? He goes, yeah, I bought some. That's a good line.
2: That is a good line.
3: Yeah.
2: All panties half off.
3: Yeah.
2: Sounds like a great Friday night. Here's one. Good morning, boys and girls. This is from Tyrone, Pennsylvania. You ever heard of Tyrone?
4: I haven't.
2: Jake in Tyrone says, I went to my niece's softball game last night. One of the coaches must be a Pat Godwin fan. He kept saying, good eye, good eye, good eye. All I could think of was Pat Godwin's song, Deny, Deny, Deny.
4: Oh.
2: I was wondering
4: if
2: you guys could play it for me. I listened with my dad going to school every day. I'm now passing on the tradition. Well, thank you very much, Jake. Patty G, this is another song based on your life, Write What You Know, is that correct?
4: Exactly. If you want to be a cheater, go out of state to meet her. Don't mess around in your hometown. Don't film your lovemaking or text your picture.

0: Thank you very much, Patty G. Now, let's get back to our letters here.
1: I have another lingerie one.
0: Ooh. Oh, go ahead.
1: This is from Chris. You guys were talking about men buying their wives lingerie. My wife never buys her own undergarments. She relies on me to buy them all with what I like. Wow.
0: Wow. That's interesting.
1: That is interesting. Because he doesn't have to wear them.
2: Oh, man. It would be the most uncomfortable stuff.
1: Exactly. Because the fancier the look, the more uncomfortable they can be. Yeah.
0: As you know, I got married a few weeks ago, and I've told you the story several times. Mm-hmm. Kelly had purchased a pair of white linen pants for me, and they were kind of thin, and I hadn't bothered trying them on, of course. And I was getting ready to, we were down in the Bahamas. It was very romantic. And I put the white linen pants on, and you could see my black underwear through them. So I ended up finding that I found a pair of her underwear, which I did put on. And I also found out that they were a little bit too narrow in the front. And eventually, after a couple hours, I took my pants off and turned her underwear around. So I was wearing it backwards.
1: Mm-hmm.
0: I was telling the story to someone over the weekend. And I pointed out that last week I went online and I purchased some, they call it nudie underwear.
1: Okay.
0: It happens to be my flesh tone. I'm sure it probably comes in a variety of flesh tones, being that we are a multicolored people in this world. But I got as close as I could get to my flesh tone.
1: Mm-hmm.
0: I was just telling this guy, so I ended up buying some. So the next time I wear those white linen pants, I'll be able to wear underwear. And he goes, now, did you buy women's underwear this time? I said, no, they do make it for men.
1: Of course they do.
0: So, so now I can now wear my linen pants without having the black show through. A la the movie Vacation.
1: I'm surprised more men don't wear, like, nude-colored underwear. Half my underwear is that color.
2: We don't care.
1: You don't?
2: I don't.
3: I do.
2: I don't.
1: You'd rather
2: you're worried about
1: whitey?
2: Your underwear
3: about
2: showing?
3: The color, yeah.
1: Okay.
3: Well, black, dark blue. Not tan, though. Not nude.
1: No? Huh.
2: That's weird.
0: Yeah, I don't know what the... back in the day, I think white underwear was kind of the standard.
1: Yeah, tidy whities.
0: I've been wearing black underwear as long as I can remember. And I also do all my own laundry. Yeah, the white stuff, you don't want to see that.
1: No.
2: Did anyone else, when we grew up on Fruit of the Loom, Tidy Whiteys, all the boys in the family, from dad down, wore the tidy.
1: Right.
2: And then when they would start to get holes in them, they would go into the
1: pile.
2: The rag bag.
1: Yep.
2: And next thing you know, dad's out front washing the car with some old old underwear.
0: Absolutely. Oh. Cut off the elastic band.
2: Yeah.
1: Oh, yeah.
2: No, I don't even think we cut off the elastic band. I think we were just, it just went in the rag pile.
0: Mm. That's just nasty.
1: Well, you wash them. I mean, what do you mean it's nasty? You put them back on after you wash them, don't you?
2: Oh, sorry. You're making too much sense, Krista.
1: You don't wear one pair of underwear and throw them away, do you?
0: No.
1: Okay.
0: Now, did you watch any of the Preakness?
1: I did not.
0: Is anyone aware of what happened?
1: No. What happened?
0: Well, among other the big news was that the winner of the Kentucky Derby
1: did not
0: run.
1: Right.
0: And there's talk of moving the Preakness eventually. I guess some people think that these particular horses can't run that races that close together.
1: Mm-hmm.
0: So they may move it. Who knows? But a number of horses in recent years have not chosen to run the Preakness, which means there's no Triple Crown at stake.
1: I saw was the winning trainer. It was a father-son deal, right?
0: Did you see who the winning trainer was?
1: I did not.
0: Anyone get this
1: no
0: hint?
1: Idea.
3: No.
0: No, no one gets this?
1: No.
3: Sounds a little Mission Impossible-y.
0: It is Mission Impossible-ish. Ace?
4: Yeah.
0: That's the theme to the show, The Man from U.N.C.L.E.
3: Oh, that's right.
0: Yeah. And the winning was Napoleon Solo.
1: Oh, Napoleon Solo. I knew it was Napoleon something.
0: And
1: yeah.
0: Napoleon Solo was the name of the Robert Vaughn character in the television show.
2: Oh, my.
0: The Man from U.N.C.L.E.
1: Okay.
0: Along with Ilya Kuryakin.
1: I know.
0: It's a classic show. It was television's sort of response to the James Bond thing.
1: In the 60s, right?
0: Yeah, an old show. And then did they make a movie version of them? Didn't they make?
3: Yeah,
2: it's good.
3: To,
2: it's good.
0: Who's in it? Do you remember?
2: Henry Cavill and
4: Oh, the guy who said he was going to eat his girlfriend.
1: Oh, yeah. That guy.
0: Wow.
1: The baking soda error or whatever.
0: Hammer, is it?
1: Army Hammer?
4: Oh, yeah, Army Hammer, yeah.
3: Wow. One of the Winklevoss twins or whatever.
4: Yeah.
0: I wonder how many people got the Napoleon Solo connection. Judging by this room, I'd
1: not
0: say
1: very many.
0: One in
3: the spring chickens either.
0: Yeah, that was a classic show and a great theme music. But congratulations to the horse, Napoleon Solo.
1: Huh. It was a good race. I watched the end of it. I just didn't know who. I just saw it on a highlight. I didn't see.
0: Yeah, I was hoping somebody picked up on the man from Uncle Theme. And I want to thank Kevin from the beautifully named Kankakee, Illinois, for reminding us and saying how much he was dreading today's show, knowing that I would
1: play the man from
0: play
1: Uncle
0: the man
1: theme.
0: From Uncle Theme.
4: Well, there's Kevin. A chance he wouldn't have, Kevin, if you hadn't reminded
3: him. Yeah, exactly.
4: Kevin. Use our heads.
1: Well, on that note, did you see that Claudine Longet died?
4: Yeah, I did see that.
1: Yeah.
3: She spent like 30 days in the joint, didn't she?
4: 30 days in the joint.
0: Wasn't she married to Andy Williams?
1: She was married to Andy Williams, and then she was accused of killing her boyfriend, Spider Savage.
0: The skier.
1: Exactly.
4: Didn't she do it?
1: Well, yeah, I think she did do it. She was found guilty of criminally negligent homicide. She said it was an accident. She received probation and a fine. It killed her entertainment career, by the way. So she ended up marrying her defense attorney and lived a quiet life in Aspen, but she passed away recently over the weekend. She was 84.
0: Get away from the ski community.
1: Yeah, you would think.
0: Having killed somebody that was a prominent member of it. I don't know. Maybe live somewhere else.
3: She's incredible in one of my favorite movies, The Party with Peter Sellers.
4: Yeah, she is.
3: I love her in that. Yeah.
0: She was a singer?
3: Yeah, she's playing the guitar in the bedroom.
1: She was French. She was on the Andy Williams show, wasn't she? Yeah, I remember that.
0: But she was married to Andy Williams?
1: Yeah.
0: Okay.
1: And he stood by her at the trial. I mean,
0: What was she pointing a gun at Spider Savage for?
1: I don't know. Maybe she caught him cheating on her or something.
0: I thought she was married to Andy Williams. This is complicated.
1: No, they were not married at the time.
0: Oh, okay.
1: No.
0: All right. Well, so sad. How old was she?
1: She was 84.
0: Okay.
1: Now, she and Andy had already divorced when the Spider Savage thing came.
0: We were talking about Pat's desire to go to band camp.
3: Oh, my gosh, I want to go.
0: They're doing they're kind of reviving, doing a band camp for adults, not just for high school and college age folks. And, Pat, you'd like to go to a band camp. And there's also apparently a cheerleader camp for adults.
3: I'd like to go to that, too.
1: All kinds of things.
3: Yeah. I can't participate. I'm just going to watch.
0: Uh-huh. And the color guard camp.
1: Yeah. He talks about that.
0: And what I don't remember is it called the Color Guard?
2: I called it Flags and Pissed Off America.
4: Well, we called it Flags too in high school. So
2: yeah, so it's called Color Guard.
0: Okay.
4: Now I really don't think. I think the Flags called themselves Flags in high. And
3: that's what I heard in high school.
2: Yeah, what'd you do? Oh, I'm on Flags.
4: Yeah, exactly.
0: Because isn't the Color Guard the group that carries out the American flag at game as opposed to the,
4: I thought so. Yeah.
0: And aren't the Flags more like cheerleaders with batons? And,
4: yes. Right.
1: Yeah.
0: Okay. All right. This letter suggests that the people at Cola Guard should be sponsoring Color Guard camps. Not a bad idea. Cola Guard is a great idea, by the way. It's a way to, it's a sort of a preliminary test for a certain very serious issues. I highly recommend you look it up, read about it, and go for it.
4: Get your butt tubes looked at?
1: Yeah.
0: It's a very good product. And maybe a little bit later today you can pay your tribute, Pat.
3: I'd be honored to.
0: One of my favorite songs. Coming up in sports, what have you got over there, Mr. Roskin?
2: Oh, man, we got a bunch of stuff. We got stupid world records. We have my favorite MMA fighter, Tom. You're going to love this. He got hit so hard over the weekend that they had to call the fight because he crapped his pants.
4: Oh, jeez.
0: Wow.
4: I'd read a lot about those fights. I didn't read that part.
1: Yowza.
0: Yeah. Now, is that the group that will be having an exhibition at the White House?
2: No, this is the Jake Paul group, which kind of competes against the Dana White group.
1: Yeah.
0: But there is going to be...
2: Yes, that's UFC.
1: A cage match.
0: Am I correct in saying on the White House lawn?
2: Yeah.
4: Only a couple weeks away.
2: It's going to be huge. It's nothing but stars. Star fighters the whole night. That'll be great. Amazing.
0: That's really cool.
2: Yeah.
0: Is that going to officially kick off the upcoming 4th of July celebration?
2: I have no idea.
0: Kind of?
4: It is called the 250, UFC 250 or something.
2: Oh, but, nice.
4: Yeah.
0: Well, so we'll be getting an update on the...
2: Yeah. Oh, yeah. Lots of updates.
4: Did you stay up the whole time?
2: Oh, yeah.
3: Are you a fan? Are you a big fan?
2: Yeah. Yeah, I'm a big fan.
4: If you yawned during that last fight, you may have missed it.
2: Yeah. Yeah, the headlining bout, Ronda Rousey won her debut comeback 17 seconds into the fight.
3: Well,
2: She put a girl in an armbar, and the lady had to tap out.
4: Gina Carano?
2: Her arm would have been broken.
0: Mm-hmm. Now, who's the one that had the bowel issue?
2: Nate Diaz fighting Mike Perry. And Nate Diaz is one of my favorite fighters. He's out of Stockton, California.
0: And is he the one that had the incident?
2: Yeah, he got hit in the stomach really hard. And then when he went back to sit down, when he came up off the chair, off the stool, there was more stool.
1: Oh, wouldn't you know you'd done that?
0: Did the announcer say anything?
2: No, his corner threw in the brown towel, so okay. To speak.
4: Wipe me, Mick.
0: Good to know. On that, we'll be looking forward to hearing the details on that, certainly. Right now, I want to say hello to our friends at Simply Safe. We got it right here in the Bob and Tom studios. 24/7 monitoring is now available. 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

0: Oh, hi. This is the Bob and Tom Show live from the O'Reilly Auto Parts Studios. Christy Lee's at the news desk.
1: Hi.
0: Pat Godwin's there.
2: Hello.
0: There's Jeff Oske at the sports desk.
3: Oh, I didn't see you there, Josh.
0: Ah. You were joking earlier about plays that do that. There's Ace Cosby.
4: Howdy.
0: Oh. Oh, I'm sorry. Well, look at... I didn't notice you there.
2: It's in a movie, too.
0: 900 people. There's... I am Josh. There's Tom.
5: Thank you very much, Josh. Once again, happy birthday.
0: Thanks, buddy.
5: Got a haircut over the weekend? Looking good.
0: Oh, yeah. Thank you.
5: That's a good look. Very handsome.
0: A nice summer cut. Don't have to worry about it ever.
5: And you didn't do your serious beard this winter.
0: I had a... I did have a winter's beard, but it didn't get as serious as the year before, did it?
5: Yeah, I saw a picture of you, and I mean, it was like incredibly bushy.
0: Yeah, I forgot, too, how big it got.
5: Yeah, but do you prefer to cut back a little bit?
0: I do, yeah.
5: Okay, good. Well, now, on the other hand, Mr. Oske, you've got the big bushy beard.
3: Yeah.
5: What is that called?
3: The beard? Lazy man face? I don't know.
5: How long have you had that?
3: Since the last time you guys gave me a makeover.
6: That's right.
5: And your lady likes the...
3: Yeah, man. Yeah, she does. She loves me. She's been with me for 10 years. She's used to the face and the beard.
5: I mean, she encourages the hoodie.
3: Yeah, actually, she doesn't like it gone. Yeah.
5: Okay.
0: I'll never not have a beard. I'm getting the waddle, and the beard hides the waddle.
3: Dude, I got so many chins under this thing. Saving me a lot of work.
5: Yeah, the old phone book joke.
3: You
5: can fix that yourself. Anybody know what this? I'd never heard of this particular critter. I was just looking through some news here. I know that you're active at the zoo, Christy.
1: Yeah.
5: The Nashville, Tennessee Zoo.
1: Yes.
5: Has announced the birth of a, is it pronounced Pudu? Or P-U-D-U?
1: I don't know.
5: The world's smallest deer.
1: Oh.
0: Those are cute.
1: They are cute. I know what you're talking about.
0: They're crazy cute.
5: The baby was born just before Mother's Day to the mom named Bosa and the father named Paku.
1: I thought you were going
5: to
1: say nuts.
5: I was going to say, if only the dad had been Bosa, because then it would have been the old Bosa D's nuts jokes. Yeah. I don't know how you pronounce it. I just was reading about it.
1: Venezuela, Colombia, Ecuador, and Peru. So that's where they're from. Oh, they're so cute. Yeah.
6: They get hit by a lot of tiny bikes.
1: I would think.
0: Oh, yeah, they do.
5: Yeah. The adult males aren't called bucks. They're called half dollars. Okay, I'm sorry.
0: They're almost a cross between a deer and a potbelly pig.
1: They're the size of a beagle or a cocker spaniel, they say.
0: Yeah.
1: That's tiny, tiny.
5: Wow.
1: Yeah.
5: Okay. Well, happy birthday to the Nashville Zoo and their...
1: Pudu.
0: That's fun.
5: Pudu. Pudu. Okay. Just a little bit of fun stuff. Okay. Who's got a letter over there?
1: I do not.
5: Okay. I do. We were talking about the famous solar-powered aircraft last week.
1: Yeah. It didn't do so well.
5: Well, it had been, you may recall, it had been flown around the world.
1: Yeah, years ago.
5: And it had been refitted to go pilotless, and it crashed into the ocean last week. This comes to us from Mike. He said he actually saw the thing land in Phoenix many years ago, and it was after sunset.
1: So it must store up electricity. For
5: if you've never seen it, it's really cool. It's got a huge wingspan and lots of solar panels.
1: Not a lot of room for passengers, though.
5: But we were joking around that it probably crashed because it was a cloudy day. And I don't know. But I don't think this is the future of aviation. It was more of a demonstration of some of the cool things solar power can do. I don't think you're going to see a large aircraft full of people with solar wings. But still, a nice touch out there. Let's check in with the sporting scene. What's going on at the sports page, Mr. Oske?
3: Oh, man. Donnie Baker's favorite fighter, Ronda Rousey, topped Gina Carano with her signature armbar just 17 seconds into the iconic fighter's mixed martial arts comeback bout. The 39-year-old Rousey ended a 9.5-year absence from MMA when she took the cage with the 44-year-old Carano, who hasn't fought in 17 years. After the fight, Rousey shut down any talks about a permanent comeback. Smiling, she told the roaring crowd, "There's no way I could have ended it better than this. I want to have some babies, and I've got to get cooking."
1: Man.
0: You left out some F words.
3: Yeah, a bunch
1: that
3: of
1: that was just totally a money grab for both of them, right? I mean, there was no way.
0: I think it was more to it than that. They both felt really good being back in the ring. They enjoyed proving that they could still at least get back up in there.
3: Yeah.
0: And whether or not it lasted 17 seconds, I think is beyond the point.
3: I don't think that Gina expected her to just shoot right out of the gate like that. I think she thought they were both going to stand up for a few minutes.
1: Okay.
3: And when she did that, I mean, that's great fight plan. I mean,
1: yeah.
5: Didn't Ronda Rousey have the huge build up a decade ago and then crashed and burned very quickly?
0: No, she was a good fighter for a while,
3: yeah,
0: wasn't she?
3: She kind of just stepped away.
5: After the big build up, wasn't her next big fight, didn't she get trounced?
3: I don't remember, to be honest. I don't know why she stepped away.
0: She did lose a big championship after some sort of comeback thing, right? But they also have been in movies and acting and stuff like that.
3: Yeah, so she's awesome.
5: And this is not the one that's going to be on the White House lawn. This is a different organization.
3: No, this is like the subpar fighting league.
5: This is the old-timers game of...
3: Kind of. They bring in a bunch of old stars and have them fight again.
5: But it didn't work out so well in bullfighting. Remember that three or 4 weeks ago they did the old timers bullfighting thing and the guy got
3: a large
5: horn in the old rectum. He lived, by the way, that guy.
1: Yes, he did.
5: If he calls living.
3: the fight, though, that people are talking about that night was between Mike Perry and Nate Diaz. And for Tom knows nothing about Mike Perry is one of the most violent fighters in the world. He usually just wants to hurt his opponents to the point they can't ever do anything again. And he was beating the literal crap out of Nate Diaz that night. It was a good fight. But on the second round TKO doctor stoppage, which I don't think it was a doctor. Like, it seemed like his corner threw in the towel, but maybe I saw it wrong. So Nate lost to Mike. But then when they went back and looked at the tapes, when Nate had gotten up from a stool, there was some stuff on the stool, and they think they know exactly which punch to his side caused it, because the look on his face after he got hit was like he knew something came out.
5: Wow.
1: Is there anything you can't do in MMA?
3: Yeah, you can't, like, kick in the groin, you can't headbutt, you can't poke their eyes out, you can't, like, bite their tongue. You can't bite. Can't kick someone while they're on the ground.
1: Okay.
3: You can't, like, kick them in the head. You can't, like, knee them in the head while they're on their hands and knees. Yeah, there's rules.
1: All right.
3: Now, the very first MMA fights, UFC fights, there were no rules and there were no weight classes.
0: It was nuts.
3: Dude, you've watched, like, 400-pound dude taking on a 150-pound guy.
0: I didn't really care for it, those first UFC, because it was just, there were no rules. So it was
3: Awesome when it, like, one of the Gracies who, they're like a known fighting family, he would take on these gigantic men and just end up choking them out. And that was cool to see.
0: The Gracies are great.
3: Yeah.
5: So which is the one that'll be on the White House lawn?
3: That is UFC. That's the Dana White, the one everyone knows.
5: And are they going to have just set up chairs all around?
3: Yeah.
1: No, standing
3: room only.
5: Well, no, I mean,
4: on the lawn?
3: Bring a blanket.
5: I think it's a fair question. I mean, it's the White House lawn isn't designed for...
0: No, it's odd that they're doing but...
1: They can bring in bleachers. Yeah.
5: Okay.
3: I think it'd be funnier if everyone brought a picnic blanket and they had a little picnic and everybody watched the fight.
0: I've always wanted presidents who have interests to have those interests at the White House.
3: Yeah.
0: I wish that would happen more.
5: Jackie, cool. We're installing a large pond in front of the White House so we can bring out the yacht. I've got PT-109. Judge, they're going to dock it right there in front of the White House. It's going to cost $4 billion to build a pond, but well worth it.
3: Yeah, I'm excited.
0: Learning to say less and less.
1: Is that the fight that Conor McGregor's coming back for?
3: No, Conor is fighting. Oh, where are we? Conor McGregor is returning against Max Holloway, another great fighter, for UFC 329 on July 11th in Las Vegas. The 37-year-old Irishman has not fought since breaking his leg in a fight against Dustin Poirier in 2021. Mm-hmm. And Connor is another big star in the UFC.
4: Jeff, did Dana White ever fight?
3: I believe he did back when he was young. I believe he did.
5: Okay, cool. Well, that's all interesting and interesting news. Also coming up in sports, Cavaliers move on. The Pistons trounced in Game 7.
3: Aaron Rodgers is coming back. We got a stupid world. Well, it's not even stupid. We have a great world record.
1: Oh, there you go.
5: All right. We have hot dogs back in the news. We've had this run on hot dogs. And what would you do if you found $30,000 hanging from a door in a bathroom at a Wawa? We're gonna find out what happened to all that cash when we return to the O'Reilly Auto Parts Studios. 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
12: Here's what's happening in North Country News. A Carthage man who fell out of a boat in Chemo Bay Friday has been confirmed to be dead. The body of Ryan Klo was found after an extensive search by the New York State Police underwater recovery team a few hours after he was reported to have fallen off a small aluminum boat. Investigators say he was not wearing a life jacket. State police are looking to talk to anyone who may have witnessed the incident. An 18-year-old man has been charged after a fatal hit-and-run crash that claimed the life of a 20-year-old woman. Potsdam police have identified the victim as Emily Smith, who was a student at SUNY Potsdam. Police allege that she was hit and killed by a car driven by Jacob Kreis of Brasher Falls around 3:20 a.m. Saturday on Pierpont Avenue. Police allege Kreis left the scene, but he was found about 4 hours later. He is so far charged with leaving the scene of a motor vehicle crash resulting in death and DWI. We still have a lane closed on Sterling Street this week for construction. The city says Sterling will remain open to two-way traffic, but with temporary fencing around part of the road and the sidewalk on Sterling Street, and that will be closed off through Friday. The sidewalk will be closed from between the City Hall parking lot to the side entryway of the Washington Street City Hall entrance. You can help keep invasive plants out of our waterways as the St. Lawrence Eastern Lake Ontario Partnership for Regional Invasive Species Management is looking for volunteers for the 2026 water chestnut pull season. Water chestnut is an invasive aquatic plant that forms a thick floating mat on the lake surface. They can be removed by hand, but they need pullers as well as paddlers to move the pullers around. You can learn more at SLELOinvasives.org under volunteer opportunities. With North Country News, I'm Claire Beverly.
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0: Hey there, it's the Bob and Tom Show. Thank you so much for being with us. There's Christy Lee at the news desk. Hi. There's Pat Godwin.
1: Hey, Josh.
0: Jeff Hoskey's there.
2: Hey, man.
0: There's Ace Cosby.
3: Hello.
0: I am Josh Arnold. We're all here live at the O'Reilly Auto Parts Studios. There's Tom.
4: Thank you very much, Josh.
0: You're welcome.
4: Now, we're going to head back to the sports page. Sitting in for Chick McGee, it's Jeff Hoskey. Jeffrey?
2: Aaron Rodgers is planning to return to the Pittsburgh Steelers this season. The Associated Press reports the 42-year-old quarterback agreed to a one-year deal to return to Pittsburgh, ending the decision-making process. The four-time NFL MVP reunites with former Packers coach Mike McCarthy, who was hired to lead the Steelers in January after Mike Tomlin stepped down following 19 seasons.
4: Well, I can see it now. Next season on The Pit. The Pit, of course, takes place at an emergency room
5: in Pittsburgh. Yes.
4: They can,
0: oh, that would be great.
4: Aging quarterback brought in.
5: Aww.
4: I do not wish
5: no,
4: him.
5: No, you don't wish him.
4: Any ill will. For those of you watching The Pit, wow, what a great show. I know they're doing a season three, and there was a funny story last week. The guy that is the main star of The Pit and one of the producers and one of the writers and directors is
5: Noah
4: a guy
5: Wiley.
4: Named Noah Wiley.
5: Yes.
4: He was at a huge charity event, and what'd they pay? Two people paid like $18,000 a piece to have him examine them on stage.
5: Oh, kind yeah.
2: Do we know if it was male or female?
4: No.
5: I bet it was female. I'm just guessing. Honey. If you love me, you'll let Noah Wiley give me an exam.
4: then they wheel out the...
5: It's tax deductible.
4: They wheel out the stirrups. It was a nice charity event. But that's a terrific show if you haven't had a chance to watch it. It's, according to several folks I know that are physicians, it's about the most accurate portrayal of an emergency room. They get quite graphic.
5: That's why I can't watch it.
4: There was a emergency cesarean that was shown...
5: Especially if you've had one. I don't want to see that.
4: And I've been in the room for a couple. But
1: me
4: I was
1: too.
4: But I stepped back when they got to the nitty gritty, but they have the camera right there.
5: Yeah. They have to move all the innards out of the way.
4: I don't know how they did it. I mean, it looks like I don't know if they filmed an actual cesarean. I mean, it looks
5: No, Tom, they didn't. I'm sure
4: the baby's moving in the belly when they pull it out.
0: It's amazing what they can do. There's no way a doctor would allow a film crew to an emergency cesarean.
5: A mother would allow that. Yeah.
4: I think if the price was right,
5: No.
2: Aren't you glad that there's people who can handle that? Like if I had to, everyone would die. Because I can't deal with that. Like I couldn't.
0: The problem is they all become a-holes, which is why I stopped watching The Pit. I didn't want to spend any more time with those people.
4: Oh, they were great.
2: I just met real doctors and nurses.
0: Right.
2: Like, thank God there's people that can do that.
5: Yeah.
2: Because
4: it's terrifying. So
0: yeah.
4: There were a couple humorous things. There was one woman that was horrifically sunburned.
5: Oh, God.
4: That was, they have people who have their legs are blown off.
5: All right. And, okay. Yuck.
4: No, I'm just saying. There were a couple of minor incidents in the emergency room that were rather humorous.
5: All right.
4: Okay, thumbs up to The Pit. What have you
0: thumbs
4: got,
0: down
4: Jeffrey?
0: For me.
4: Okay.
5: Well, actually, I have a story that kind of goes along with that because it does involve sports and it involves a charity auction. A charity auction saw one winner pay $9 million for a private lunch with Warren Buffett and Steph Curry. The auction on eBay raises money for the Glide Foundation.
0: Sounds so boring.
5: As well as Mr. Curry's Eat, Learn, Play Foundation.
4: So would you get stock tips from Steph Curry or Warren Buffett? Or would you ask Mr. Buffett, could you help me with my foul shooting?
5: The anonymous winner will dine with Mr. Buffett, Mr. Curry, and his wife Aisha in the 95-year-old investor's hometown of Omaha, Nebraska next month. I wonder if he'll take him to McDonald's. Isn't that where he likes to eat? Or
0: every breakfast.
5: Yeah.
2: Oh, I thought, wasn't he a Dairy Queen guy?
0: Yeah, but I don't know if they're open for breakfast.
2: Oh, yeah.
0: He's like an Egg McMuffin every morning.
4: Yeah, and this is a famous, he's done this over the
5: years
4: with various people. And for $9 million, I assume it's all you can eat.
1: What if it was a curry buffet? Wouldn't that be kind of cute?
4: Ooh.
1: Little Indian food, all you could eat.
0: You know, fellas, is a little on the nose.
4: Now, am I correct in saying that Steph Curry has hit more threes than anyone in the NBA?
5: Maybe. I believe that.
4: Now, Pat, back in your day when you were a single man,
1: yeah,
4: you hit on more threes than...
1: More threes?
4: Any...
1: My quality was high, my friend.
2: Threes need love, too, my friend.
5: That's exactly what I was going to say.
4: Warren Buffett is, what, mid-90s?
5: 95.
4: Wow. Okay. Yeah. Wow. Mm-hmm. Watching a 95-year-old eat could be entertaining.
2: I'd like to see him try to shoot some threes. Yeah. With Steph.
4: Interesting combination, those two.
5: It's an interesting.
2: It's a weird mix.
4: I know it's two different charities. The one that Mr. Buffett is supporting, I believe, they do housing projects in San Francisco.
1: Doesn't he live in the same, like, modest home still? Yeah.
4: Mm-hmm. You know,
1: pretty cool.
4: I mean, $53 million in San Francisco, that'd buy, what, two, three houses?
2: You wonder who this person who has $9 million who doesn't already know those two guys? Like, you would think, like, if you had $9 million to spare, like, you would have good seats at a gate. Like, you would know these people anyway.
5: What's the tax write-off on that? I wonder what you get to really write off.
4: I don't know. Do you tip?
2: You wonder how far into the dinner before the guys... Before Warren Buffett and Steph are like, this wasn't worth the $9 million. No, the guy's got to be an a-hole. Here's a positive thing. A 90-year-old man has become the oldest man in the world to fly in zero gravity. Guinness World Record reports that Mr. Gordon McAfee achieved the title when he took the trip with the Zero-G Lunar Spaceflight Company at the age of 97 and 301 days old. Whoa. And you know he was a McAfee because he was wearing a tank top. When a doctor refused to give Mr. McAfee a note clearing him to fly, this guy wasn't fazed. He wrote his own approval note because he's a retired
5: physician,
2: psychiatrist.
5: Oh, that's
4: a doctor. That'd be an MD.
5: Yeah, that's an MD.
4: Good for him.
0: Doesn't he know what he's doing? He's just getting closer to heaven and reminding God, hey, don't... You don't forget about me.
4: He just wanted to have his balls not touching the floor for a few minutes.
2: Floating, this is nice.
4: Floating around up there.
2: Wee.
5: Oh, look at him. Yeah.
2: Where am I?
1: Thank you. I don't think that's very safe, but what the heck?
4: And the photograph for
2: he looks happy.
4: He's absolutely upside down. Is this the vomit comet where it's just the plane doing the huge dives?
2: Yeah, I believe so.
4: No.
2: Yeah, the G Lunar Spaceflight Company. I'm sorry, Zero G Lunar Spaceflight.
0: The OG.
4: Could you do that, Josh?
0: Yeah.
4: You think so? Okay. Yeah, I don't think I'd want to do that.
1: No.
4: I'd be afraid of, well, we're going down and you're floating around. All of a sudden you hear the captain going, uh-oh.
2: The best part, did you see? You could see his dentures floating in the background. Right on his shoulder.
1: He looks so happy.
5: Looks like somebody's trying to catch him.
0: He does look so happy.
4: Yeah, this is before his testicles got caught in the air vent. Now that he's upside down. What's coming up in the news, Christy Lee?
5: Coming up, we have a survivor story that shut down the show. If you know what I mean. And there's a new
0: for
5: diet
0: good? Permanently. No more of it.
5: This is in Greece. This wasn't here.
0: Damn it!
5: There's a new diet trend out there. If you've tried everything, maybe you'll want to try this.
4: They've done. I mean, there's. Every diet, you name it, there's a diet.
5: I know. This is similar to some they've been kind of done before, if you remember.
4: Yeah, there was a book about this one.
5: Yep. Yeah, but, you know.
4: I guess.
5: Go back to the land.
4: Yeah, there's whatever. There's the all meat, the all vegetable, all sand. Okay. We'll find out what this one is coming up. Right now, those summertime expenses may be stacking up. 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

0: Hey, it's the Bob and Tom Show live from the O'Reilly Auto Parts Studios. Christy Lee's at the news desk.
1: Hello.
0: Pat Godwin's next to her.
2: Hey, Josh.
0: There's Jeff Oskey at the sports desk.
3: Hi, Josh.
0: Hi. Ace Cosby's there.
4: Hello.
0: I'm Josh. There's Tom.
5: Thank you very much, Josh. We know we're going to move back to the sports page briefly. We're going to polish up our sports broadcast. What have you got over there?
3: Tom Hanks' acting career has been filled with iconic moments, but fewer more memorable than his desperate scream of Wilson as his island companion floats away. So when Hanks showed up at Citi Field for Saturday night's Subway Series game against the Yankees, Mr. Met had the perfect costume, appearing as Wilson, a white volleyball with a human face painted in the palm of Hanks' character's bloody handprint. The Mets mascot greeted Hanks in the front row of the stands to recreate the moment. And there he is. The actor offered a fitting caper to the scene, reenacting his famous yell of Wilson to the crowd in Queens.
0: That's fun.
1: It is fun.
5: Chick McGee, when he was a kid, had a box. Remember this?
1: This
5: before the movie, he had Wilson, his companion golf club box that he kept as his buddy. Really?
3: What?
2: A golf club box?
5: Yeah.
1: Yeah, he called him Wilson.
3: That's so sad.
1: Yeah, right? It is so sad.
4: Explains a lot.
3: And Josh, did you see this? St. Louis Cardinals manager Oliver, is it Marmol?
0: No idea.
3: Believes in the no shirt, no problem mantra. His club was boosted to a win over the Royals Friday night. And again on Saturday by a group of college players in the right field seats who took off and waved their shirts as they sang, chanted, and drew others into the fray. He loved it so much that he bought tickets for the shirtless revelers this weekend. He goes, last night's atmosphere was electric. Let's run it back this weekend. I'll buy tickets for fans who want to sit in the right field and bring the energy. This all started when the Stephen F. Austin Baseball Club, known as the Lumberjacks, were in town, and the Cardinals offered them free tickets, and 17 players attended. Says, whoever started in that right field, I'll do whatever I need to make sure they come to every game, because that was awesome. Not only them, but everyone that showed up today. That was a fun environment. And
1: oh, wow.
3: There they are. They got a big
5: shirtless
3: crowd going.
5: Yeah. All guys, unfortunately.
1: Well,
3: they are all dudes.
1: Well, girls can't go shirtless. We know that.
2: Yes, they can.
5: Hey, they do it in France, right?
1: Well, we're not in France.
2: We'll pretend like
5: it's called St. Louis.
3: So, yeah, if you'll go shirtless, you've got a free ticket to the game.
5: We're switching gears, going over to the news desk with Christy Lee. What's happening over there?
1: The TV show Survivor Greece had to stop filming after a 21-year-old contestant lost part of his leg in a boat propeller accident.
0: Yikes.
5: Boated his leg off the island. You can stay.
1: According to a statement from the show's production company, Acune Media, Stavros Flores was spearfishing in the waters of Soan Island in the Dominican Republic during a break from filming when this incident occurred. In a statement, the company explained that a tourist boat injured Mr. Flores while he was spearfishing outside the competitive process of the reality show. The company added that local authorities are currently investigating the cause of the incident in order to fully determine the circumstances.
5: I didn't know they
1: it wasn't part of the show. It was just...
5: Yeah, that's. I didn't know they had downtime.
1: I didn't either.
3: Maybe he had gotten voted off and they keep him all around, I think.
1: That could be it.
5: Yeah.
0: Don't they put him up in like a resort, though?
3: I believe so. And he probably took an excursion at the resort.
1: Yeah, you've been to the Dominican Republic.
3: Oh, yeah. I wouldn't take any of those. You look like you're going to lose a foot if you take any excursion there.
5: So that must be what it was. The guy was waiting because they come back for final?
1: Usually.
5: Okay.
3: Right. I don't think they can let him come back early because then people know they got voted off.
1: Right.
3: That kind of thing.
5: Oh, they can't go home. Oh, I see.
3: Right.
5: But the good news is this guy is going to be on Dancing with the Stars. So their hats off. Oh, it's my fault.
3: To me, Survivor, it wasn't that surviving.
1: You have a cameraman, you have people there.
3: Survivor should be 18 people get dropped off on the south side of Chicago on a Friday night, and let's see who makes it home.
1: Yeah.
3: Like, that's a Survivor.
5: But then it's pretty tough. They don't get much food, and they've got to...
3: I've watched it. It's not that tough. I've been a... Boy Scouts do way harder stuff than that. Like,
5: it's in its 50th season.
1: Do you still watch it?
5: My kids watch it.
1: Do they really?
5: They love it, yeah.
3: I like it as background. Like, if I'm doing something else, I'll throw it on in the background.
1: I haven't watched it.
5: Beautiful shots of the animals and the birds. Oh, yeah.
1: I don't think I've watched it since Rupert was on and that. How long ago was that? That's been a while.
5: It was a while back.
1: Yeah.
5: But this guy lost a foot, did he?
1: Lost part of his leg. I don't know if it was a foot. It just says part of his leg. If you lose part of your leg, your foot's usually attached.
5: trivia question. Do you know who owns that show?
1: Simon Cowell.
5: The guy from the band, the guy that did the We Are the World, whatever. What was the big?
2: Oh, Bob Geldof.
5: Bob Geldof from, what was his band called?
2: Boomtown Rats.
5: Boomtown Rats. That's his company that owns all the Survivor shows.
1: Wow. Oh.
5: He's become a billionaire.
1: I had no idea.
3: I'm holding out for Survivor Ethiopia.
1: Mm. Oh.
3: Those guys can last forever without food.
5: They tried. In the early days of Survivor, they tried one that was not on the ocean, and it didn't go well. I think it might have been in like the jungle somewhere.
3: Now, have you ever watched Naked and Afraid?
5: No, what is that one? How does that work?
3: A male and a female who've never met before. They take them out to the middle of, it could be like on an island, or it could be the desert or a jungle, and they drop them off for 30 days, and they are completely naked. No food, no anything. I think you get like a hatchet, and you have to survive for 30 days completely naked in the woods.
4: Do they record themselves, or is there a camera person?
3: I believe there's camera people, but they aren't allowed to interact with the camera people.
1: Yikes.
5: Do they make clothes day one?
3: Some of them do. Most of them are just butt out. Butt naked.
1: Do they just pixelate the whole time?
2: Yeah.
3: Yeah.
1: Oh,
3: I feel
1: okay.
3: bad for the editors.
5: I believe it's called Dixolate.
1: never mind.
3: They don't pixelate the booties, only the fronts.
1: Oh, really?
3: Yeah.
4: Only the fronts. So
1: it's a lot of crack TV.
3: It's a lot of just dirty bumps.
1: Oh.
5: Has anyone seen, there's a viral video floating around. It's one of those things in which the bride and groom come out and they're dancing. There's kind of a parade of them, and then the best man comes out, and then, like the third or fourth one, it's one of the bride's attendees,
1: bridesmaids.
5: One of the bridesmaids, I guess, and her boyfriend, whatever, and they're all doing these kind of handstand flips, and she does one, and the back of her dress rips all the way up, and there's this huge butt crack scene. It is so funny. I'll dig it up and we'll post it.
3: That's great.
5: It's classic. It's great. Oh, they get a good laugh out of it.
1: Okay.
5: But I mean, it rips all the way up, and there's no panties.
1: She's not wearing any underwear.
5: That's correct.
3: Yeah.
5: Do you wear underwear when you're a bridesmaid?
1: Yes. I wear underwear all the time.
5: Well, it's disappointing many of our listeners. Thank you.
1: So she does a cartwheel knowing she has no underwear on.
5: It's not a cart. It's kind of a forward thing in her handstand over, and when she emerges, her dress rips all the way up the back.
1: So a front walkover? I don't know
5: the gymnastics term, but the point is
1: it doesn't matter. If you're going to go upside down and you know it and you're wearing no underwear, you're asking for trouble. No,
5: you're asking for having a good time. She's hot.
1: All right.
2: Do you think the Naked and Afraid, is that a scary show? Does that look frightening or hard to do?
3: To me, like just all the bugs crawling on your genitals the whole time would be.
2: I'm in a show called Broken Afraid.
3: Oh.
2: I go to the mailbox in the first of the month and I open my mail, and it's terrifying.
4: There's tension in every frame of that.
1: Do you do it naked?
2: I could.
1: Okay.
2: I may have to.
3: Have you ever been like me and the power goes out? And you aren't sure if it's
2: a
3: power outage or if you didn't pay the bill. And so you go outside to see if your neighbor's still out there. The whole neighborhood's out.
5: Do they send you a warning?
2: Yeah, they send you a warning.
3: Typically. They send you a couple.
4: And they're nice enough to charge you a fee when you have to get it put back on.
3: Oh.
2: I'm poor!
3: And a deposit. Yeah. Not only that.
4: Right.
3: We turned your power off.
2: That's absolutely true.
3: We're going to need your $250 for the power, another $250 for a deposit, and then a reconnection fee of $150.
4: Right, just paying the bill isn't enough at that point.
3: Yeah. So your $250 bill is
4: being
3: now
4: broke is expensive.
3: Yeah. Oh, I know.
2: Oh.
1: The day John Lennon was shot in 1980, he and Yoko gave an interview to a San Francisco radio crew. I bring this up because the John Lennon last interview just aired at Cannes Film Festival. Steven Soderbergh is under the knife because apparently he uses AI during the documentary, and a lot of people are very upset about it. He uses some visuals using Meta's AI software. Soderbergh placed himself at the forefront now of this industry-wide debate.
4: And I would stand up at Cannes and go, okay, none of you people wanted to fund this. I had to use AI. Where were you with your checkbooks?
1: He said it's a conversation he's eager to have. Exactly,
5: I don't understand.
1: Josh.
5: Are the visuals fake?
3: Yeah, he took... Yoko has no pubes.
5: That's, you can tell.
2: Sure.
4: And an AI fought that tooth and nail. Does the cannot compute?
5: She didn't have. They didn't have to pixelate her on Naked and Afraid. She pixelates herself with pubic hair.
3: Yeah, she does.
5: No, I'm sorry. I don't understand what happened here.
1: Okay, he made a documentary about the using the radio interviews. Well, obviously, right. It's a radio interview. There aren't a lot of visuals, so he used AI to create visuals to go with the to use in the documentary. And people are upset about that.
5: They're not
1: that.
5: Just still photographs?
1: No.
5: Okay, that's weird.
1: Why is it weird?
4: A lot of documentaries use cartoons and animation now.
2: Yeah. Very effectively, yeah.
5: But he took still photographs and had the lips move and stuff. So
1: I don't exactly know how he used the AI, but he used the AI to accent his visuals, is what it says.
5: Okay, I'll have to know more.
1: All right. Speaking of AI, the robotics pioneer who helped unleash the Roomba vacuum is now looking to produce an AI-powered pet robot. Colin Angle unveiled a four-legged prototype called The Familiar, which is about the size of a bulldog.
5: That's the worst name in history. That's the name of the pet fake robot dog?
1: Yeah.
5: The Familiar.
1: Yes.
5: God.
4: It's got some witchcraft tones to it because it's a familiar is like an animal that is sort of your spirit animal as well, isn't it?
1: That's what I thought. Isn't that on the vampire show? Doesn't he have a familiar? Anyway, it's about the size of a bulldog with the large doe-like eyes, short ears, bear club paws, and touch-sensitive fake fur. Do we have a photo of this, Jason? Here you go. The machine is powered by the latest artificial intelligence technology, allowing it to make emotive animal-like sounds, but it will not talk.
4: It's just nondescript enough to be eerie.
2: Yeah.
1: Mr. Angle told the Associated Press, this is about having something that you want to hug, you want to pet. When it's happy, that makes you happy. And it's large enough or mobile enough to follow you to the kitchen or drag you off the couch and take a walk.
4: Drag me off the couch?
1: Yes, that's what it says.
5: It looks like it's about the size of, say, a 40-pound dog, right?
1: Mm-hmm.
5: It's smaller than a golden retriever, but it doesn't have... It has... The face is shaped... It's got a...
1: It's more kind of cat-like.
5: There's sort of no nose on it. Like a little teeny...
1: Yeah.
3: One
1: target demographic is retired people who are past the peak age of pet ownership, not because people suddenly stop enjoying pets, but the fear and obligation of caring for them are such that people are very reluctant to get a new pet at an older age. You don't have to.
5: I'd like to see this thing interact with a real dog, because in the video, it's walking around, and I assume my dogs would go up, sniff it, and probably mount it. Some kind of weird sex doll for puppies. Wow.
1: Well, if you get one, you won't be able to take it on Southwest Airlines. Southwest Airlines has banned humanoid and animal-like robots from all flights.
4: Who knew that that would have to be a guideline?
1: The airline updated its travel policy to prohibit passengers from bringing robots onto flights, either in the cabin or as checked baggage. They added that all other robots, including toys, are still permitted if they fit inside a carry-on size bag and comply with existing battery restrictions. The move comes after recent incidents wherein passengers went viral for bringing their humanoid robots onto Southwest flights.
5: If you're doing that, you're banging that thing. That's all there is.
4: I mean, there's something.
1: You're getting viral video.
5: The issue with these is the whatever they call it. What's the name of those batteries?
3: Lithium?
5: Yeah, mm-hmm. That's the issue.
1: Sure.
2: Oh, right, yeah.
5: Lithium batteries.
1: They catch fire.
5: Not to mention, I mean, how pissed would you be if you're getting on a plane, this robot walks by.
4: Yeah, no kidding. All of a sudden, it's going right for the door. Like, what is it doing?
1: Or it sits next to you in the middle seat.
3: Yeah. We've seen them flailing around when they lose. I know. Like, can you imagine that inside a plane?
5: When they go nuts. But you saw last week those ones that were competing in the that were running down the streets of China. They were perfect.
3: Terrifying.
5: But when they go crazy, they go nuts. But yeah, it was good to know. I won't be seeing one on an airplane anytime soon. But the dog, the pet fake dog thing, I don't know. That might work.
1: It might work.
4: We've had stories about retirement homes and stuff having fake animals, and the people love them.
5: Yeah, but I hadn't seen until I saw the moving picture. It really is crawling around, and it's furry. But Josh, you're right, aww, though. They gave it such a weird face.
1: It kind of looks...
4: You know, it's much cuter when it's moving, but it's still... It's just too blank.
5: It doesn't have a mouth. Maybe that's what the... there's no... not even a line.
1: Aww.
4: Yeah. There's something eerie about it.
2: Yeah, there's something movie eerie about it.
4: Yeah, right.
2: Right?
4: You can't be trusted.
1: It kind of looked like Stuart Little a little bit in the face. Do you remember?
4: It's a little mouse-like, white mouse face.
5: Yes. Yeah. That's perfect. It looks like a mouse with no mouth.
1: Exactly. With a dog body. Okay, whatever. You know. Okay.
3: Well, you can't have it biting well senior citizens.
5: No. Well, they could have a mouth that didn't open. Maybe a little bit of a grin.
3: Yeah, I guess.
5: Well, who knows? And this is invented by the guy
1: who brought us the Roomba.
5: Okay.
1: Mm-hmm.
5: I guess to be very realistic, this thing will barf on your carpet at 3 a.m. And they've even added a horrible scent just to make you feel like you're a real dog owner.
1: Oh,
5: we're
1: going
5: to return with more interesting things going on in the world of news with Christy Lee at the news desk here in the Bob and Tom program. We are in the O'Reilly Auto Parts studios. 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

0: Hey, you found us. We are the Bob and Tom Show, live from the O'Reilly Auto Parts Studios. Thank you for joining us. There's Christy Lee at the news desk.
1: Hello.
0: Pat Godwin's at the music counter.
2: Hello.
0: I was wondering, what just happened? You look like you were leaving.
2: No. Jess sat down close to my guitar. I had to move my guitar.
1: Wasn't careful. I know.
0: Jess Hooker, you got to be careful around Pat's instruments.
1: I know.
0: There's Jeff Oskey.
3: Hey, man.
0: Ace Cosby's there.
4: Hello.
0: I'm Josh, and there's Tom.
5: Thank you very much, Josh. We've got our pop-up shop. 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While you're there, find out about the VIP stuff, et cetera, et cetera. Right now, we're going to go that direction and talk to Christy Lee at the Bob and Tom News Desk.
1: Firefighters helped rescue 25 million honeybees after they were stranded on a Utah roadway. The Unified Fire Authority reports crews from the Mill Creek Station responded to the scene where a semi-truck carrying hundreds of hives broke down while climbing Parley's Canyon. Firefighters used a hose to mist the trailer, keep the bees alive while mechanics worked on the disabled truck in the unseasonably hot weather.
0: Okay, it didn't tip over.
1: No, they were.
0: Thank goodness.
1: Yeah.
5: It's interesting because firefighters typically don't run a sting operation. See, that's usually the police, you see.
0: That is interesting.
2: What are you looking at me for, Christy?
1: You have a song about bees,
2: Does this qualify as a truck being overturned?
0: Sure. Why not?
1: Come on.
5: I have a question. How do they count them?
1: How do they count the bees?
0: No kidding.
5: You gave me a number. What was it like?
1: What was the number?
0: 25 million?
1: Yeah, 25 million honeybees.
5: How do they know?
1: Well, I think they just guess, of course.
5: Yeah, because that'd be rough.
1: The average hive probably carries
5: 1, 2, 3, 4, 5, 6.
1: How do they find the queen out of all those bees? That's what I always wonder.
3: That always amazes
1: Isn't
3: me
1: it?
3: When they
1: we go, watch. We're yeah. on the same Instagram. That girl can find that queen bee no matter what.
3: Yeah.
1: It's amazing.
3: I don't know how they do it.
0: Hit it, Pat.
5: Usually if you want to find a queen, you head down to Greenwich Village. And then you go to Christopher Street.
2: Holland honeybees.

0: That's an uplifting.
1: All right.
2: Well, you got to get serious sometime on the show.
1: Scared us to death.
0: All that buzzing made me want to hear this. Haven't heard this in a long time. A little bit of Haywood.
3: I'm looking at the world through fly's eyes. Looking at the world through fly's eyes. Looking at the world through fly's eyes. And you can just buzz off. Well, I think I'll buzz in the front door. I think I'll buzz around the back door screen. I think I'll buzz around your face. And then I'll land on the ceiling.

0: Soulfly.
1: Well, I think I'll land on some horse manure. I think I'll land on the poop du jour.
0: Poop of the day, check.
1: I think I'll land on a squash possum. And then I'll land on your potato salad. Just washing up. Because I'm looking at the world through flies' eyes. Looking at the world through flies' eyes. Looking at the world through flies' eyes.
2: And you can just buzz off.
1: And you can just buzz off.
3: One of the classics from Haywood Banks.
4: That, what does it feel like when you...
5: I was going to mention that you know, during the course of my song, which is about the subject matter, bees, Tom said, I think we just need some jazzing up. Let's find something better to play right
4: now. Right.
5: You, lots of laughter and joy.
4: You play a song live.
5: Yeah. And then have the original version of all the laughter.
4: And you know that while you were playing it, he went, I need to look for this, and I need to... talk to the producer while Pat's performing live and make sure that I get sent the song I'd really like to hear.
5: As opposed to what Pat's doing right now.
4: Does that, I guess what I'm asking is, does that hurt?
5: It does.
6: It's kind of like when you first come on as a comic and you do like a joke about a carnival and it doesn't get the response that you Tom thinks it should get, and he plays the Bob Circus for you right after you've done, you tried a joke? Here's a better one of the same topic.
5: That reminds me of a better Gaffigan bit. Hold on, let me see.
7: During your song, I just started going buzz, buzz, buzz, and I realized I have not heard Fly's Eyes in a couple of years that has the famous buzz, buzz chorus.
5: Maybe wait an hour?
4: Yeah.
5: It wasn't so obvious.
4: It's a long show.
7: But now that does remind me of Bob Circus.
8: Comedian Jeff Rothpan here in the studio with us.
9: Morning, Jeff.
8: Tonight's show veteran.
4: Thank you.
8: Let's go back. We like to find out about you as a little boy up there in Canada. How'd that go?
4: Well, it was all right. We didn't have a lot of money growing up. You know, every comedian says that, but I really mean it. I remember one time, this is absolutely true. When I was a kid, all these other kids got to go to the Barnum and Bailey Circus. And I remember begging my dad, please, I want to go. All the other kids are going. He said, no, we just can't afford it. Tickets are expensive. He ended up taking us to this Bob Circus. It was actually called,
9: Bob Circus.
4: Yeah, and it was in a mall parking lot. And what a difference when you go to a cheap circus. They had things like, I remember the guy yelling, and now huge midgets.
8: What?
4: What the hell is that?
2: They stand 5'10".
4: That's right. They're range from 5'8 to 6'2". The world's largest midgets. Well, look at them. Look at the size of these guys. Bunch of guys walking around.
8: That is a cheap circus. I'm telling you.
4: It was the worst.
9: Wow.
2: That was one after another. Bob Circus.
4: It was Bob.
2: Coming to a parking lot near you. I like it.
4: Oh, yeah. Oh, yeah. There was just one after another. The bearded man. What the hell is that? It was like they were just making it up on the spot. And we all just sat there stunned, you know. We couldn't believe it. They had, I think they actually had the talking mute. Hi! Man, what the hell is this?
2: How does he do it?
4: He's amazing. He's a mute, yet he speaks. Dad, we go? We go home? My dad made me.
2: Oh, man.
4: He made us sit through the whole thing. It was the worst circus. We had to sit there. My dad said, I'd pay for this. You're going to sit through the circus and watch. And I think they had, what else? Oh, they had the world's first stripeless zebra. It's a horse. A stinking horse, Dad. Please.
3: Jeff Rothpan and the classic Bob Circus. Since you mentioned it, I didn't want to stage anybody there. It's just,
4: thank you.
3: Just a true classic. Christy Lee is over there at the Bob and Tom News Desk.
4: Jeff, do you remember the first joke you ever did on this show?
6: It honestly, it was about a zoo, and it bombed, and he played Bob Circus right after it.
4: It really did happen?
6: Yeah. Yeah, it happened to me the first time I was on here. Yeah.
4: Do you remember the zoo joke?
6: It was just making fun of how white trash the people at the zoo were. It wasn't a very good joke. Looking back, he made the right choice.
10: I see.
6: But.
3: Wow. Okay, well, you've since done many, many a fine.
6: Oh, yeah. Right.
3: There's no need. Coming up, what have you got, Chrissy?
11: A new diet trend is out there. We have hot dogs continuing to be in the news.
10: Is that the diet trend?
11: Nope.
10: Oh.
3: The diet trend is, this is the sort of the second wave of this one. It's you'll see when you hear it that it was around a few years ago. Mm-hmm. By the way, Chrissy, I did a little bit of research here. That dog, the robot dog, what's it called again? The familiar.
11: Mm-hmm.
3: I'm surprised. It's looks like it's going to retail for about $3,000.
11: Whoa.
3: Ooh.
11: Whoa. That's a lot.
3: Well, people pay a lot more than that for a real dog.
10: Yeah, they do.
3: And this one doesn't poop all over your floor.
11: Whoa.
6: Just give the grandkids $50 to go see grandma. Like, that'll save all the... right.
3: This the dog, once again, it's an AI-driven beast that it's... It doesn't look like a dog. Christy nailed it. It has like a mouse face with no mouth.
11: Yeah, it looks like Stuart Little.
3: Have you seen this thing?
12: No.
3: And it's furry. It's about, I would say, it looks like a 30-pound, 35-pound dog.
11: Yeah.
12: Okay.
3: So it's like smaller than a golden retriever, but there it is. See, it's got that weird face. The eyes blink, and there's a little teeny tiny tiny nose and a weird shaped
11: freckles
3: head.
11: Freckles on his nose. Or on his face.
10: It's not cute, but it's not.
3: It's not a dog face.
11: No.
10: I mean,
11: it does need a mouth. Draw something on there.
3: The idea is for, I guess, an old folks facility, they would have one of these.
12: Yeah.
3: I don't know.
12: Yeah, that's scary.
3: I wonder if it has a heater to make it body temperature.
12: I don't know.
3: What do you think?
12: It looks warm. I mean, it looks warm and fuzzy and cuddly.
3: Well, maybe the
12: right?
3: lithium battery just before it explodes. They say it'll be out in next year.
11: Huh.
3: This is according to this.
11: $3,000.
3: We're going to come back with another one of the unusual diets, a trend, of course, started by an influencer. I'm an influencer.
10: They do a lot of important work.
3: We also have a discovery in a medieval toilet. First of all, I didn't know they had toilets. I thought a medieval toilet was a bush, a shelf, or a bucket. We're returning to the O'Reilly Auto Parts Studios. 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
23: Here's what's happening in North Country News. A Carthage man who fell out of a boat in Chemo Bay Friday has been confirmed to be dead. The body of Ryan Klo was found after an extensive search by the New York State Police underwater recovery team a few hours after he was reported to have fallen off a small aluminum boat. Investigators say he was not wearing a life jacket. State police are looking to talk to anyone who may have witnessed the incident. An 18-year-old man has been charged after a fatal hit-and-run crash that claimed the life of a 20-year-old woman. Potsdam police have identified the victim as Emily Smith, who was a student at SUNY Potsdam. Police allege that she was hit and killed by a car driven by Jacob Kreiss of Brasher Falls around 3:20 a.m. Saturday on Pierpont Avenue. Police allege Kreiss left the scene, but he was found about 4 hours later. He is so far charged with leaving the scene of a motor vehicle crash resulting in death and DWI. We still have a lane closed on Sterling Street this week for construction. The city says Sterling will remain open to two-way traffic, but with temporary fencing around part of the road and the sidewalk on Sterling Street, and that will be closed off through Friday. The sidewalk will be closed from between the City Hall parking lot to the side entryway of the Washington Street City Hall entrance. You can help keep invasive plants out of our waterways as the St. Lawrence Eastern Lake Ontario Partnership for Regional Invasive Species Management is looking for volunteers for the 2026 water chestnut pull season. Water chestnut is an invasive aquatic plant that forms a thick floating mat on the lake surface. They can be removed by hand, but they need pullers as well as paddlers to move the pullers around. You can learn more at SLELOinvasives.org under volunteer opportunities. With North Country News, I'm Claire Beverly.
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3: Hey, it's the Bob and Tom Show. We are live from the O'Reilly Auto Parts Studios. Christy Lee's at the news desk.
4: Hi.
3: There's Pat Godwin.
5: Hello.
3: Jess Hooker's here.
6: Hello.
3: Jess was kind enough to go to the time and trouble to make me a gluten-free vanilla chocolate cake for my birthday, and it's delicious.
6: Good.
3: So thank you very much. I'm doing a slight elimination diet, so I'm off of gluten for the time being.
6: Okay.
3: And hope to get back on it. We'll
4: see. What do you get to add this week? Do you know?
3: Apricots.
6: Yikes.
5: I'm so sorry, dude.
3: No, it's good. I'm enjoying the elimination diet.
4: I love apricots.
3: So, yeah, me too. Mm. There's Jeff Oskey.
5: Hey, man.
3: There's Ace Cosby.
5: Hey.
3: I'm Josh, and there's Tom.
7: You know, in a slightly different context, elimination, we have a story coming up about a medieval toilet, of all things, in the news. But speaking of elimination... You know, you often have that discussion. You'll be at some event, and you'll get talking about education, which we're all, of course, authorities on.
3: Mm-hmm.
7: And it'll be things like, why are they wasting kids' time teaching? One of my pet peeves is confusing kids by teaching them script. What do they call it?
4: Cursive.
7: Cursive. You see,
3: yes. I still love to know what happened to you.
4: I do, too.
6: Yeah, no kidding.
3: Mm-hmm. There's no way somebody is that... upset about it, where something didn't happen.
7: But I'd like to recommend, and I'm a big fan of, for example, I think that all students should be required to take shop class.
6: Oh, yeah.
7: And some of the just important stuff.
6: Home ec.
3: Maybe not the girls. Yeah, there you go.
7: But I
3: I took home ec for at least 1 year.
6: You know, my home ec teacher's name was Mrs. Eck.
3: Oh, my God.
6: Yeah, I know. I know it sounds weird. It's crazy. She
4: Mrs.
6: was this
4: Eck?
6: Yeah.
4: How do you spell that?
6: E-C-K. E-C-K.
7: And I told you, my shop teacher was the great Mr. Waddell.
6: Yeah.
7: And he was one of the greatest teachers of all time. He was an artist.
6: Yeah.
7: He had stuff in the museum. He was a great...
3: Jeff, do you remember what Eck stands for in home ec?
5: No.
3: Really? Does anybody know?
6: Economics.
7: Home economics.
3: Yeah.
6: She was so cool.
3: We didn't learn much about economics.
7: I always thought that was a terrible name.
4: We had boys in our home ec class.
3: We never went over inflation. Or
4: also our cheerleading coach.
3: Supply and demand.
6: Oh, yeah.
7: What? But I'm trying to make a larger point here, as I always do.
3: That means for us to shut up.
5: Right. Oh, my bad.
7: No, Josh. There are certain things we'd all like to do as we adjust to... the world of education. But they're not teaching that they need to teach. This was occurred to me after an event at my home over the weekend. The course I'm talking about is how to flush a toilet. One would think that this would be that they would need to have a class.
6: No.
7: Toilet flushing, and yet there's something about
6: I guess I would think there were boys in your home.
7: No.
6: Are you saying that?
7: No.
6: Yeah.
7: It's unbelievable. It's not that hard.
3: Yeah. The only time I typically forget is if I go let's say I start the shower.
4: Yep.
3: And then I go.
6: Yes. Okay.
4: I do that.
3: And usually it's number one.
4: Right.
3: Nine out of 10 times, easily. Yeah.
5: Then you put the lid down.
4: Right.
3: Yeah, and I'm like, oh, I need to remember to flush that when I get out.
4: Flush when I get out of the shower because I don't want to ruin the the heat.
3: And then I come home later.
6: Oh, you come home to it? Like it's not after the shower?
4: Well, you forget.
3: The worst was when, the worst time ever was when I started the shower, peed in the toilet, took a shower, packed my things, and left for 4 days.
4: Oh, no.
3: There was a, you know, there was like a, there, when I got back 4 days later, there was a scum.
6: Yeah.
4: Oh.
3: You know how like.
7: Wow. Yikes. Have you seen the video of the
3: scum.
7: Of the guy that goes into the men's room at a coffee shop?
6: Mm-mm.
7: And he opens up the toilet lid, and it looks like the fancy top of a
6: of a cappuccino.
7: Of a cappuccino. Oh, yeah. It's all designed. That's sort of.
6: A couple of weeks ago, it was around a time where there's a lot of foot traffic after the show. And I went in the bathroom, and someone had left a solid surprise.
3: Oh, man.
6: A no flush.
3: Like how, so, no.
7: So my kids were here.
3: And you wonder how that happens.
6: And I didn't tell anyone, but the topic came up during the commercial a little bit ago. And so I shared the story because I didn't want to embarrass anybody. It happens.
3: Was this
6: an accident.
3: In the bathroom marked female?
6: Yes, it is. It was.
3: Because I used that. I hope it wasn't me. How much blood was in there?
7: I think we've... over the weekend, I bought some air fresheners.
6: Yes,
7: there was just a moment last week where this has got to stop. So we'll see. I'm sorry, we can.
3: So they
7: move
3: must
7: on.
3: Have gotten that. You know who? I bet it was somebody who uses their phone in the bathroom.
6: Oh, you think so?
3: Just because I feel like their mind would have been elsewhere.
6: Yeah.
3: To not flush.
6: Yeah.
7: Or do you think maybe that they were? Did you ever like mute it so you can flush? You think you're on the phone? Do you answer the phone on the toilet?
6: No.
3: Typically, no. In fact, I don't. My phone stays in my pocket because I didn't like that I was spending time on my phone when I could have been out of the bathroom.
6: Right, exactly.
3: So.
6: Yeah, that can wait.
3: Like, I have a recliner. What am I doing sitting here?
7: Because, Josh, don't you know that you have to finish Wordle while on the toilet?
3: That I also, I don't have kids. So, like, if you right. spend 20 minutes in there reading... Because you have kids, I totally understand.
6: Yeah.
7: It's a place to hide. Well, that actually leads to a weird news story about a medieval toilet. By the way, medieval toilet, so it sounds like the worst opening act at a festival. Well, 4 o'clock, they start with medieval toilet. Fish doesn't come on till 10.
3: And those guys have been around for 40 years and not one radio hit.
4: German archaeologists recovered a well-preserved notebook from a medieval toilet. According to Archaeology magazine, the discovery was made during construction in the city of Paderborn.
3: Real quick, is it funny to have a sign-in book in your bathroom?
6: They have those.
4: What?
6: They have those. You can look them up right now. You can get one on Etsy. A sign-in book in the guest bathroom. Yes, that exists.
4: All right.
7: And
3: I'm
7: why?
3: Getting one.
6: Just for
5: here I sit, broken heart.
6: I don't know why.
4: Bound in leather stamped with lilies, the small book contains 10 wooden tablet pages coated in wax with the owner's writing etched in using a metal or bone stylus. The text has yet to be translated, but the Latin written in cursive has been stylistically dated to the 13th or 14th century.
3: Weird.
8: It wasn't the 3rd century.
3: Pat, you were right to say that.
4: The use of Latin suggests the notebook's owner may have belonged to the literate upper echelon of medieval German society. It is possible that a wealthy merchant used it before accidentally dropping it into the latrine.
3: Oh, it fell down in there.
4: Yeah.
7: And it was preserved all these...
4: Well, it's in wax.
3: Well, it wasn't turd. To steal a fine joke from Schatz beer.
7: No. That's excellent.
3: No.
7: Yeah. I just thought it was... I didn't realize it had been... Literally interred. Well, okay.
4: Yeah.
3: Yikes.
4: So that would make it...
3: And boring. Legible.
7: It'll be interesting to see how it translates.
4: Oh, boy.
7: I know we're looking
4: how
7: at a photograph of it.
3: There are Latin scholars out there, I guess. And it's written...
7: Sideways.
3: Yeah.
7: Yeah.
3: So you would turn it like that, I guess. Almost a laptop style.
6: Yeah.
7: Yeah. It looks like it's coated in charcoal.
6: That's not charcoal.
7: No, it's a black... if you got a black stool, that's probably a problem.
6: High iron, man.
3: Yeah.
7: Okay. Well, thank you very much. That leads us to a dietary story that's kind of interesting.
4: A new diet trend trending on social media is inspired by the Bible. Christian influencer Kayla Bundy promotes a biblical diet made mostly of foods mentioned in Scripture.
3: Only fishes and loaves. That's all you're allowed.
4: Native now living in Bali.
3: Technically, Pat, shouldn't you not? No apples.
8: Right.
4: No apples.
6: Yeah. Got a bad rap.
4: Claims the diet improved her skin, hair, and depression. You're living in Bali. That's what helped.
6: Yeah.
3: Yeah.
4: Though she has no nutrition credentials, she sells coaching sessions online. Nutrition expert Dr. Marion Nestle says people eating a wide variety of minimally processed foods on the diet are probably doing just fine.
3: That's what this is about.
4: Yeah. And eating, this is not new. Remember the Eden diet that was in 2008?
7: I liked it because you had to be naked.
3: Yeah.
8: Oh.
4: Oh, the Eden diet?
5: Dude, that would definitely cut down on my hunger.
6: Yeah. If you just stuck a mirror to your refrigerator.
3: I did it. It was tough. Really? I'd eat 7 figs to get a week's worth of underwear.
7: A fig leaf, you see.
4: And wasn't there a book or something where a guy did What Would Jesus Eat?
7: Yep.
4: Yeah, that was another one.
3: I eat, I'll get back to it, ideally, Ezekiel bread, which is,
6: that's
3: whole idea biblical. Behind that. Yeah.
5: Isn't that just manna from heaven?
3: No, I don't.
8: What about
6: fresh.
3: And I have my neighbor get on my roof and throw it down for me.
7: Now, have they, they can't, I guess they can't call it CrossFit. That's taken already. But have you ever seen the abs on Jesus in those pictures?
4: Oh, my gosh.
7: Seriously, that?
3: Yeah.
7: Kind of looking pretty hot.
3: It makes sense. The less processed, the better.
4: Yeah, of course.
6: Well, and they have the fast, too, that they do based on biblical teachings.
3: Sure.
6: Moses, Jesus is there, the 40-day. Yeah.
7: Is there any food not mentioned in the Bible?
4: Fritos.
3: In there. Yeah,
7: Fritos. Twinkies.
3: I don't think they had Cheetos, but they didn't have Flamin' Hot Cheetos.
4: Yeah.
6: That's New Testament.
4: Hey, speaking of that, I had chicken nuggets from Taco Bell yesterday.
6: How were they?
4: They were good.
6: Really?
4: Yes.
6: I've seen the advertisement.
4: They were good.
6: Are they seasoned?
4: You can get Diablo ones. Ooh.

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1: Judas gets up and goes to the bathroom.
2: Right.
1: What? Just an a-hole all
2: should've
1: around.
2: Should have known then.
1: Yeah.
3: There might have been fish as well, they're saying. So, charoset. I've never heard of charoset.
4: So this biblical diet, it really isn't all that radical.
1: No,
3: it's not at all.
1: It's non-processed, overly processed.
4: So food. Just the notion is, it's just a lot. Not you don't get, processed bologna. Or,
1: it makes sense that it would be healthy, doesn't it?
4: Yeah. I mean, it wouldn't be any. Can you get sausages at least?
2: No, I don't think you can have any pork.
4: No pork at all?
2: I'm guessing not.
4: Aren't pigs mentioned in the Bible?
3: Let's see. Uh-oh.
2: Jesus was Jewish.
5: The book.
1: Jesus was what?
4: He converted.
2: Bad news.
1: Not by Jesus.
4: We'll have to do a little more homework on what is there. 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Coming up, we have our history lesson, of course. We have hot dogs in the news again, a couple of really sweet animal stories. And this is somewhat controversial. I found out on my car I had it turned off. You know that thing where in your car you stop at the light and it turns the car off?
2: Automatic.
1: Dumbest invention ever made.
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1: Hi.
0: You have a bowl of vanilla ice cream, Christy.
1: Yeah.
0: You have two choices, all right?
1: Yep.
0: These are the only things you can add to it.
1: Okay.
0: Hershey's chocolate syrup or Smucker's hot fudge.
1: Chocolate syrup.
0: Pat Godwin.
2: Chocolate syrup.
0: Jess Hooker.
3: Hot fudge.
0: Jeff Oskin.
4: Yeah, hot fudge in it.
0: Ace Cosby.
5: Plain.
6: He's the guy that says, he's the guy when you're doing attendance, he says, instead of saying here, he says present. The answer is hot fudge. We'll move on.
0: Okay, Tom, is the answer is hot fudge, and he quickly wanted to move on.
5: No. I'm happy.
1: Your ice cream. Why would you want that?
3: But there's something about the texture is different and the temperature change.
6: That's the
3: thing. Want some nuts.
0: Did you say hot fudge?
6: Yeah.
3: Yeah.
2: Are you a hot fudge guy?
0: I do like it, but I also just love the Hershey's chocolate syrup.
1: Yeah, Hershey's chocolate syrup.
2: You know, my favorite is that stuff that hardens.
0: I love that. Taste that great.
3: No, that's it's fun, but it is very
0: right. If it tasted like Hershey's chocolate and it had that, it would be almost perfect.
3: Mm-hmm.
0: But it's not, it doesn't taste bad.
4: Although the DQ dip, when they dip it in the
3: better.
4: It tastes way better stuff you buy in the store.
3: What about the butterscotch dip? Do you get down with the butterscotch dip?
0: I'm not 102.
3: Okay.
0: So I don't.
4: Does it harden as well?
3: Yeah.
4: Oh, wow.
3: Yeah.
0: No, I know I always tease Chick because he's a huge butterscotch guy. And I just never, I might appreciate it more now. You know, you essentially have
3: now
0: like
3: that you're 48.
0: Well, you apparently, and maybe you can attest to this. Exactly.
3: Yeah.
0: Apparently you have like a new tongue every.
3: Yeah.
0: At least 7 years or something.
3: Yeah,
0: it's
3: but
0: something
3: it,
0: crazy.
3: It does. And your taste buds dull with time.
0: They all
3: and
0: change.
3: So you can eat things that are hotter or spicier as you get older, and it doesn't affect you as much. I mean, it affects your stomach, but.
0: But
3: yeah.
0: Things that you didn't like, you then like, and then things you used to like, you don't like as much.
3: So is there anything that you've hated since childhood that you absolutely will not eat, never eat?
6: I won't eat mustard.
1: Yeah.
0: No mustard.
6: But
0: no
6: mustard, but if
1: no
6: it's
1: mayonnaise.
6: Like a real fancy one, if I might, if it's, okay. if I don't know it's
3: like
6: there.
3: Like a stone ground,
6: I might be able to
2: get put on a hot dog, your famous hot dogs
3: Plain.
2: From last week.
3: Plain.
6: That's what I was saying. Those foil wrapped hot dogs at the game are great.
3: Huh. Okay.
6: But also, isn't there an aspect of things you've never tried? Although when you're older, you said, I guess I'll give it a shot.
3: Oh, sure. Yeah. Yeah.
0: Mine are the only things I haven't tried are because of circumstance. Like, I've never been in a place that's had caviar available.
3: Okay.
0: Like, I mean, I'm sure I've been to restaurants where you could get it, but so I've never tried caviar.
6: Really? It's kind of weird.
3: It's so good.
0: And I'd like to try it. Yeah.
6: It's salty.
4: Would you do the thing where you have to put the hood over to eat the baby?
0: Ortolan?
4: Yeah.
0: Yes. I would absolutely eat Ortolan.
3: What is it?
6: Is that the bird thing?
4: Yeah.
0: So it's the bird that it's illegal because it's so crazy. They blind these birds because they eat at night. And so if they're blind, they constantly eat to fatten themselves up. And then typically they're drowned in like cognac or some kind of liquor. Yeah. And then.
1: This is a French thing, isn't it?
0: Yes.
2: And then you wear the hood out of shame. Isn't that correct?
0: You wear a hood for a couple reasons.
3: So they think that you're
0: to
3: like.
0: To keep like the flavors within your head area and also to hide your shame from God.
3: Yeah.
0: Because you're. Yeah. So, yeah.
3: So it's
0: and
3: like
0: you eat the whole thing raw. Whole. So all bones, everything.
3: Feathers?
0: Yeah. It's defeathered.
3: It is defeathered.
0: Yeah.
3: So it's an underground thing? Like it is illegal?
0: It is illegal now.
3: Oh.
0: Because it was so cruel the way they prepared it. But I'll do it today.
6: What's the stuff that they make? The
0: foie gras?
6: Yeah. What is it they make? The liver?
1: Goose pate.
0: And they make those. They stuff those to the
2: bursting point, right?
0: Bill, don't they?
3: Yes.
0: Yeah.
4: Put a funnel down there.
0: Yeah.
1: I don't eat goose liver.
6: That seems to be a little bit too much.
0: You hate geese.
6: I do.
0: So you would happily have these happen.
6: And I'm trying.
0: They might be different kinds of geese.
6: Apparently there's some kind
3: I don't think they're Canadian.
6: There's some kind of light you can get that'll keep the geese away, which I'm...
4: Oh, the green laser light?
0: Oh, no kidding.
6: Yeah, but can you get one that... Could we get one to put on the porch to keep the geese from getting up?
3: Oh, I bought a spray to keep the geese away.
6: Oh, is that working?
3: I don't know. We're going to try it.
0: What is it, Pat?
3: It.
2: Goose be gone.
6: Goose be gone?
4: I wonder what that was for. I saw it at Lowe's the other day while I was in there.
6: Yeah, I went to Whole Foods. They had Goose Helper.
0: Yeah,
6: make it fry one up. Have you ever tried something that you never had at all, and you said, "Well, I guess I'll give it a shot." My mother always had butter pecan ice cream. I thought that's got to be god awful.
0: It's wonderful.
6: Last year I had it. And thanks, Mom. You were right. It's great.
0: But I bet when you were seven, you wouldn't have cared for it.
3: But I bet your mom also told you, this is terrible. You don't want any of this.
0: Wait a minute. I love when moms do that.
6: Wait a second.
0: Yeah. I've heard parents, they just say it's spicy.
3: Tell
0: their kids.
3: Yeah.
0: No, you don't want that. It's spicy.
3: Yeah.
0: Spicy brownie? I've never.
4: I was at, when my son was probably 4 or 5, we were at Denny's having breakfast, and I ordered a Mountain Dew for breakfast, like the hillbilly I am. I have one right here. Root canal this afternoon at 1. And he goes, "Can I have a sip of that?" And the waitress was standing there, and I go, "No." And he goes, "Why? Because there's alcohol in it?" And I went, No, because there's caffeine in it. And I felt like the worst parent ever. I was like, you had to say that in front of the waitress? Because he wanted a drink of my Coke, I'd be like, "No, there's alcohol in it."
3: Yeah.
4: And then we're in front of people, and I'm like, "No, I don't want you." "Oh, why? Because there's alcohol in it?" Yeah. At 8 a.m. on a Tuesday morning.
6: Now, I know Pat had this backfire on him with his son. Sometimes you try to expand their diet. You know, every time you go out, they get a cheeseburger, and you go, why don't you try the lobster?
2: Kids don't typically like it. He took to it. He likes lobster, salmon, crab.
3: Yeah.
2: Most kids don't like salmon especially, but he lobster, man.
6: Yeah, but every time you'd come in, you'd go, "Well, I can't get a new guitar. Jimmy had lobster last week 5 nights in a row."
4: Dude, that kid has had lobster more than I have. I've had lobster once in my life.
2: Really?
4: Once.
2: Do you like it?
4: I guess. I don't
3: can't
4: know.
3: Remember.
4: I can't afford it.
2: No one can.
6: Now, we're going to...
4: Dude, he eats so much, he has to have, seven lobsters at once?
2: You know, he's kind of off the lobster kick. He's into a door-dashing, stay-at-home, whatever's in the fridge kind of thing.
6: Oh, well, door-dashing. A hamburger, that costs more than a lobster. I don't know if you've noticed that.
3: Oh, my God, would you die if you came home and he had door-dashed a lobster from Ocean Air?
6: What would that run you? That'd be.
3: I'm going to text him right now and be like, "Do you know that you could
2: I don't think he knows that there's other options, but he sticks to, the big ones.
6: We have Christy Lee over there. I can see her. She's at the Bob and Tom news desk. What have you got over
1: there? Right before the break, we were talking about cars. The EPA will no longer issue credits to automakers who install automatic start-stop ignition systems in their vehicles. In bringing an end to the incentive, EPA Administrator Lee Zeldin said the technology, which is intended to reduce emissions, is something that, quote, everyone hates. Start-stop technology, wherein your vehicle's engine shuts down when you come to a complete stop and automatically restarts when you take their foot off the brake, was developed in response to the 1970s oil crisis. According to the Society of Automotive Engineers, about 2/3 of vehicles now have it, providing drivers with anywhere from 7 to 26% in fuel economy savings.
6: That's BS.
0: Oh, so it really does.
1: That's what they're saying.
0: The numbers, at least, those numbers are saying that it was effective. Yes. For fuel economy. Right. Do we know if it was effective for the emissions?
1: It doesn't say that in my story.
0: Okay. I wonder if it was. It's never bothered me.
3: I don't ever turn it off.
0: What is it about it? Because as soon as you need to start, it starts right back up. It's not
1: an issue. Well, but it's that split-second lag and acceleration.
6: There's a hesitance.
1: Yeah.
3: Well, that's why you take it off right before the light turns or before you're going to take off. You don't wait.
0: The hesitance has got to be a tenth of a second.
4: Dude, have you ever used your phone and it takes 3 seconds to download something instead of 1 second?
0: That's how you feel?
4: That's how I feel with that. It's like...
6: And I don't know if it's, did my car stall?
3: Oh.
6: Is it?
0: Even now you still don't know?
6: Yeah, but pulling out of this driveway here, which is deadly. No, I had a car that had it, and every time you got into it, you had to redo it. I got rid of the car. Hmm. This one, I had the guy there take it out.
4: It can't be good for your starter, is it?
0: I have
4: starting
0: no idea.
4: Your car?
3: I don't know. Mine is on, and I've never turned it off. It's always.
0: I don't think it's changed. It hasn't changed my driving habits one iota.
3: Yeah, I agree.
0: Oh, wow.
3: Same.
1: Drive a hybrid, then you don't have to worry about it.
6: Sorry.
1: It goes to EV and it starts an EV.
6: I don't know, Josh. Maybe it's because I'm a baby and I don't want it.
0: No, no. If you don't want it, I think it's great. That I think it. I do. You guys know me. I love options. So there's an option to turn it off. I think that's awesome.
1: Right.
6: You know what I can't stand?
3: A lot of things.
6: I'm about ready to get a new whole TV thing. You turn the TV on and all of a sudden you've got to re-log in. Got to dig up your password.
1: I don't know what kind of TV you have, but that's not what we have.
6: Yesterday.
3: So did you get a new TV system when you got your new house?
6: Yeah.
3: And your old TV system sounds a lot similar to your new TV system.
6: Yeah.
1: Are you on cable?
3: Are you sure it's not you?
6: I'm positive.
3: Okay.
1: Are you on cable still?
6: Yeah, just you turn the TV on, all of a sudden you got one of those QR codes. I'm like, are you kidding?
0: Wow.
6: Didn't I pay the bill? Why do I have to deal with this all the time? I'm so sick of it.
1: I need to call somebody.
6: Him come over, and it's a pain in the ass.
3: Do you have your own TV in your office?
6: Yeah, and that's the one that never wants to start.
3: Oh, okay. Well, again, might be you.
6: No, I had it's like a 40-step thing you have to go through, and 3,000 buttons. I just like the old days. Turn it on, it would go on. Thank you very much. But you never get the QR code. You got to match it up.
3: Sometimes.
0: I haven't.
3: No, yeah. If your kids log you out, then you do. You have to hit the QR code with your phone. It scans it, and then it proves it. I know what he's talking about. He's not nuts.
6: You got to get your password.
1: What's it log you out of?
6: God knows. I don't know.
3: Whatever app. It could be Netflix or
6: And it only comes on when you're trying to watch something that's of a timely nature. Wait a minute. The Derby starts in 2 minutes. Quick. QR code. Oh, Jesus. you know, there's some guy at the office of the cable company going, oh, here's what we're going to do. As soon as this event's about to start, pull the trigger on the QR code for everybody. Oh, those suckers.
0: Boy, that is. I like that. I like this. I like the way you're thinking. This conspiracy theory.
6: There's no rhyme or reason to it. I don't know what it is. Speaking of automobiles.
1: Yeah.
6: Christy Lee's got her hybrid.
1: Yeah, so I don't have to worry about that stuff.
6: They got hybrids at the Indy 500 right now.
1: Yeah, they do.
6: That's pretty cool. They kick in the hybrid.
0: Inbreds, too.
1: Come on. We're talking about hybrids here.
0: Oh, sorry.
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6: Thank you very much. I have a story I probably shouldn't tell. Good. Coming up, I'm going to run it by somebody what's the word I'm looking for? Better judgment.
1: Okay.
0: Oh, that would not be me.
2: Oh, so, yeah. Don't ask me. I want to hear it.
6: When we come back, we'll see. Because it's absolutely true. And it happened yesterday. We are in the O'Reilly Auto Parts Studios. 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
1: 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Here's Tom.
2: Thank you very much, Ace. We are just a few minutes away from Pit Stop Payday. Your shot at winning $1,000 an hour.
3: Oh. Are we, is this, hey, this is the Bob and Tom Show. We are live from the O'Reilly Auto Parts Studios. There's Christy Lee.
4: Hi.
3: There's Pat Godwin.
5: Hello.
3: Jess Hooker's there. Jeff Oske across the way. There's Ace Cosby. Hey. I am Josh, and someone's going to get a reaming. There's Tom Griswold.
5: What the hell was that?
2: Okay, thank you very much. Where are we? I know. It's our history lesson time. Give me a second here.
3: All right.
2: What do you got? What day is today?
4: Today is May 18th. All day.
2: Okay, let's see. Nothing for May 18th, 2026.
4: What? Nothing.
2: Huh? That's because it's today. Let's start with some birthdays. We're going to do Josh Arnold's birthday, which was a couple days ago.
3: Oh, thanks. May 16th. Yes.
2: All right.
3: I mean, you didn't have to do it.
2: No.
4: When's May Day?
2: May 1st.
3: May 1st.
4: Is that Maypole Day? Is that the same?
2: Well, it's Commie Day.
3: What?
2: See, it wasn't a big turnout in Cuba this year. No food. Let's see. Happy birthday. Oh, Pope John Paul Deuce, they called him.
3: Deuce! They would all yell as he would walk into an arena.
4: Yeah.
2: The only Pope, well, except John Paul I, 50% Beatles.
3: Mm-hmm.
2: Thank you.
3: Thank you, he said.
2: John Paul. You got George and your Ringo on the way. Chuck Berry, happy birthday, born in 1926.
3: They also called him Deuce.
2: he's my number two favorite guitarist. Chuck. And you know why we're making these jokes? There's a famous,
4: I know the last one.
2: There's a famous video of Chuck Berry. Yeah. Apparently he was, what is it, coprophiliac?
4: Apparently.
3: Like, I don't know if he ate it.
4: He's not the table guy?
6: No, that was Danny Thomas.
4: Danny Thomas.
7: It's in a similar vein, though.
4: It's embarrassing how much I know.
2: Yeah. Chuck Berry inspired a lot of great artists like Elvis and R. Kelly.
4: Oh.
2: let's see. Happy birthday to the great Peter Boyle, most famous as... Well, maybe
3: probably Ray's dad.
4: Ray's dad.
2: But and the great young Frank and Young Frankenstein. He is the monster. Did you know
3: Joe? I think is his most famous.
2: Oh yeah, that was a good movie.
3: It is a good movie, but only you and I know.
2: Donald Sutherland, I think, was in that. Apparently, the famous putting on the Ritz scene.
4: Yes. Yeah.
2: With Frankenstein, he's in the tux, and apparently Mel Brooks wanted to cut that.
4: Oh.
2: He didn't like it, and Gene Wilder, the legend is, insisted that it stay in.
4: Hmm.
3: That was the right move.
4: Yeah.
2: Oh, it's great. It's great.
4: So good.
7: Great, yeah.
2: Let's see, 1939, the birthday of Lee Harvey Oswald.
4: Oh.
2: Ironically nicknamed Patsy. He did it. Happy birthday, Mike Ditka. Coach DeBears during the brain damage era.
4: Oh, God.
3: Tell that tomorrow. I want to see a reaction from...
4: Yeah.
2: The great Reggie Jackson, born in 1946. You know what they called him, Christy Lee? Mr. October.
4: Oh, why?
6: We talked about that
3: he
6: last
3: was so week. Great during the playoffs.
6: That's why did they call Randy Johnson the big unit?
2: it's a showering thing.
3: Remember they...
6: No, seriously. That's what his nickname was. Oh, is that why?
3: There was some people who equated Reggie Jack. They also thought he may have been the Son of Sam because Son of Sam used a 45 and Reggie Jack... Or a 44. And Reggie Jackson's number. It was the same number. Yeah. So they were like... There was this small group of people who thought...
4: I love stuff like that.
3: Yeah.
6: I used to play craps. I would go, Reggie Jackson, give me a 44. We used to say that number all the time. That's how I knew that.
2: He's a big car guy. And I read somewhere that he has a very, very high IQ. That he's extremely bright.
3: He also tried to assassinate Queen Elizabeth.
4: Mm-hmm.
6: Wow.
3: That may have been the naked gun.
2: Jean-Claude Van Damme, born in 1960. He's the guy that does the splits between the train or something.
3: Amazing.
7: Yep.
4: Yeah.
3: ACVD, baby.
2: And that's real, right?
3: Yes.
4: Yeah, he did his own stuff.
3: Like, he does the splits so wide that it's almost a V.
4: Yeah.
3: Yeah.
2: Wow. The great Lindsey Vonn, born on this date in 1984, skier.
8: Oh, you like her?
2: Oh, she's great.
6: Jess. You think?
2: She's great. Come on.
3: If Tom could weird science a woman,
6: yeah,
3: it would be his wife. But if his friend was there.
8: Right.
2: Here's one for you, Christy. Zac Efron.
6: Oh, yeah.
2: Born in 1987.
6: He's done so much plastic surgery, though.
8: He has.
6: Not the same.
3: Oh, is that right?
8: We just watched, my daughter just got into High School Musical for the first time.
6: Yeah.
8: Somebody introduced it to her. Thank you for that. And now we can't stop watching it. But I had no idea how different he looked now.
6: And he's apparently had an accident. And he
8: broke his jaw.
3: Yeah, he is mostly.
8: But
3: in fact, he's changed his name to Zac Teflon.
8: Yeah, it's Teflon. It's that maxing. It's almost like that maxing thing that they say guys are doing.
6: It
8: does not look good.
3: He is a good actor.
2: Played Ted Bundy.
6: Yeah, he
2: little
6: was
2: too
6: great
2: handsome.
6: In that.
8: Yeah.
2: Ugh.
3: Yeah, Ted was apparently handsome, but not
2: Zac Efron.
3: But when,
2: don't you have a full size Zac Efron in your office?
6: Yeah, and it shows up every now and then on our Aurora frame. I'm kissing it.
2: Okay, let's see. On this date in 1860, a Republican Party nominated Abraham Lincoln for president.
6: In 1860?
2: 1860.
3: No, you.
6: Okay, I heard it wrong.
2: Do you know that originally, when they were going to put him on the penny, they wanted him in the hat?
3: Yes.
7: Wouldn't fit on the penny.
2: Well, it wouldn't fit, yeah.
9: Very good.
8: Wouldn't it be something
2: if his head was so small?
3: If there was some kind of...
2: Mostly hat.
3: Yeah. You know when you put pennies on railroad tracks and they turn into ovals?
6: Sure.
3: If it made it the hat.
6: Fun, yeah.
2: Now, you're related to this one, right? Bram Stoker, Dracula, published in 1897. Aren't you related to
7: Frankenstein.
2: Oh, you're related
7: Mary
2: to Frankenstein.
7: Godwin, yeah.
2: Okay. Sorry. I knew that there was one of the monsters. You were like, this is sad. Do you want the happy one or the sad one?
3: Both.
2: 1980, Mount St. Helens
6: erupted. Yeah.
3: Is that the happy one or the sad one?
7: I can't tell.
2: Well,
6: it depends if you're the old guy with the dog on top of the mountain.
2: No, that guy.
6: What the hell was that all about?
2: His name was Harry Truman, not the president.
6: Yeah.
2: And he was being interviewed and they said, hey, the volcano's coming and I'm not leaving.
6: Yep.
2: And I wouldn't feel too bad, but he had a dog with him and the dog was there too.
8: Right.
6: So, dog didn't have a choice, did he?
2: Yeah.
9: You don't know. That dog may have ran. That dog may be totally alive.
2: I don't think you can outrun a volcano. On a happier note, the first Mad magazine published in 1952. Mm-hmm. Now, Christy Lee.
6: Yes, sir.
2: You remember the slogan? There was this kind of odd-looking young fellow, and he would say, what, me worry? What was his name?
6: I have no idea.
2: Jesse?
8: I don't know.
7: I know.
8: Who is it?
2: You know it, Pat?
7: Of course, yeah.
2: Who was it?
7: Alfred E. Newman.
6: Alfred E. Newman. Yeah.
2: The weird mascot.
7: There's a lot I know.
6: Was that the redheaded thing?
3: Yeah. Freckly. And
8: Oh, I didn't know that was his name.
3: Kind of a gap in his teeth.
6: Alfred E. Newman?
3: Yes.
2: Oh. And then...
6: is that where Newman gets his name?
2: The holiest of days, because on this day in 1961, the film of West Side Story was released.
6: 1961.
3: You know what I recorded off of TCM yesterday that I will watch and report back?
6: Bye Bye Birdie.
7: Bye Bye Birdie.
3: South Pacific.
6: Oh,
2: just great.
3: So I remember seeing it when I was a child.
6: I'm going to watch that man right out of my
3: head. I saw it when I was a kid because my grandparents made us watch it. I remember. I distinctly remember them ejecting tape one and putting tape two in the VHS. And looking at my brothers going, why is it raining? It's almost three.
2: The great opera singer.
9: Some enchanted evening.
3: I will let you know my thoughts.
8: Okay.
2: Oh, it's great. Great, great music.
3: No, I will let you know my thoughts.
2: I'll dumb down. I can make an obscure connection here.
8: Okay.
3: We know you can.
2: Do you know who plays Riff in West Side Story?
8: No. I don't.
2: The great Russ Tamblyn.
8: Of course.
2: Whose brother was in the band that had the great song Dirty Water. Russ Tamblyn is the father-in-law of David Cross.
8: Amber Tamblyn's dad.
2: Amber Tamblyn's husband, David
8: husband.
2: Cross.
8: Sorry.
2: And David Cross's former partner in the show.
3: Mr. Show?
2: Mr. Show. Has a new movie coming out. And Bob Odenkirk.
8: Oh, yeah.
2: And we're going to be talking to Bob coming up next week.
8: Yes.
6: Russ Tamblyn's still alive. He's 91.
2: I just read his book last year.
3: He was in Twin Peaks. And
2: yeah.
6: Yeah, I remember that.
2: Along with, was it Richard Beamer, the guy that played Tony? Remember.
9: Was his book called Ramblin' Tamblin'?
3: It better have been.
7: No, it was called Lord, I Was Born
2: Lord,
7: a Tamblin'
2: Man.
7: Lord,
2: I'm Born a Tamblin' Man. Yeah. That's pretty much it. Oh, lastly, Facebook raised $16 billion in 2012, the largest tech IPO in U.S. history. Like an idiot, I put all my money into Friendster.
3: Yeah, that's tough, dude. But you know what? You're working. You're getting it back. You're building. I know that you. I recently bought stock in
2: Circuit City. That MySpace stock tanked. These are the O'Reilly Auto Parts Studios. 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
14: Here's what's happening in North Country News. A Carthage man who fell out of a boat in Chemo Bay Friday has been confirmed to be dead. The body of Ryan Klo was found after an extensive search by the New York State Police underwater recovery team a few hours after he was reported to have fallen off a small aluminum boat. Investigators say he was not wearing a life jacket. State police are looking to talk to anyone who may have witnessed the incident. An 18-year-old man has been charged after a fatal hit-and-run crash that claimed the life of a 20-year-old woman. Potsdam police have identified the victim as Emily Smith, who was a student at SUNY Potsdam. Police allege that she was hit and killed by a car driven by Jacob Kreis of Brasher Falls around 3:20 a.m. Saturday on Pierpont Avenue. Police allege Kreis left the scene, but he was found about 4 hours later. He is so far charged with leaving the scene of a motor vehicle crash resulting in death and DWI. We still have a lane closed on Sterling Street this week for construction. The city says Sterling will remain open to two-way traffic, but with temporary fencing around part of the road and the sidewalk on Sterling Street, and that will be closed off through Friday. The sidewalk will be closed from between the City Hall parking lot to the side entryway of the Washington Street City Hall entrance. You can help keep invasive plants out of our waterways as the St. Lawrence Eastern Lake Ontario Partnership for Regional Invasive Species Management is looking for volunteers for the 2026 water chestnut pull season. Water chestnut is an invasive aquatic plant that forms a thick floating mat on the lake surface. They can be removed by hand, but they need pullers as well as paddlers to move the pullers around. You can learn more at SLELOinvasives.org under volunteer opportunities. With North Country News, I'm Claire Beverly.
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0: Hey, it's the Bob and Tom Show. We are live from the O'Reilly Auto Parts Studios. Christy Lee is there at the news desk. Hi, I'm sorry. I stepped on you. There's Pat Godwin.
1: Hello.
0: What?
2: I talk too much.
0: No, you don't talk too much. There's Jess Hooker.
3: Hi.
0: She talks too much.
3: I know. Were you here the last break?
0: There's Jeff Oskey.
4: Hey, what's up?
0: There's Ace Cosby.
5: Hello.
0: I am Josh Arnold, and there's Tom.
6: Thank you very much.
2: Did you find out about your story? I've been on pins and needles.
0: Oh, yes, yeah. Whether or not
1: decision
0: it's been approved
1: time.
0: By...
3: Did you get approval?
6: No.
0: Then tell it.
3: Yep.
1: Yeah.
3: Go.
0: Never ask approval. Always
6: no,
0: ask for forgiveness. Is it sexy?
6: No. It's just
0: Is it poop?
6: No.
0: Okay. All right.
6: No, it involves the mind of a five-year-old.
1: Mm.
2: You don't have a five-year-old.
6: I know, but...
0: Are you talking about me?
3: So this five-year-old doesn't belong to you.
6: No.
3: Right. Okay.
6: It was just a very awkward moment.
2: And said something.
3: Kids don't lie. That's the kids in yoga pants. They don't lie.
0: Yeah. Shakira's you know hips.
6: The more I think about it.
2: Did she call you grandpa? What's going on?
6: No, it was a he.
2: Oh, okay.
6: Five-year-old boy, much more dangerous than
3: a
6: five-year-old girl.
3: I just saw a thing the other day that said, man, I love a bad kid. I love, like, you're at a wedding or you're at an event and just a bad little kid. They're just the most entertaining, fun hang. Like, find the worst kid at the party and just hang out with them.
6: Well, he's a great little kid. I can tell you kind of what happened. It was a graduation party.
3: Sure.
6: Tis the season.
3: Mm-hmm.
0: And they're fun.
6: And this one had a lot of the graduates and fellow students as well as the parents.
3: Okay. Mm-hmm.
6: And
2: they usually do.
6: You know how people kind of hang.
3: How parties work.
6: You know how people kind of hang in groups.
2: Right.
6: You know, you know, they find their people.
3: Sure, right. Sure. You got your cliques.
0: An alien.
3: Just discovered parties.
0: How's the party working?
6: This little boy walked up to, there were a number of high-quality football players.
3: Okay.
1: I know where this is going.
6: At the event.
3: Yeah.
6: We walked up to a group of fellows and said, so, are you guys all rappers?
0: He was used to seeing...
4: Only three of them were.
0: Yeah. He was used to seeing black rappers.
3: Yeah.
0: Saw a bunch of black guys and said, hey, are you all rappers?
6: Very innocently.
3: Right.
2: Are they high school football players?
6: Yeah.
0: Oh. I bet they howled.
2: They had to.
3: They probably did.
2: They probably said, yeah, we rap, and they probably jumped into it.
6: Anyway, what's happening over there at the news desk?
2: Police and
0: I'm just glad to hear that they were invited to that party you were at.
5: Well, I had this happen yesterday, Tom. My oldest daughter was going to the to get a Monster at the gas station. I go, hey, bring me back some candy. I got a sweet tooth. And she came in and handed me a bag of Werther's Originals.
0: Hilarious.
5: Here you go, old guy.
3: Well done.
6: Now,
0: did you?
5: No, she didn't get other candy. That was the candy I was given.
3: I love it.
2: What were you hoping for?
5: Werther's Originals.
6: The thing is, they're great.
5: They were delicious.
2: They are great.
6: They need to, as someone said a couple of weeks ago, they got to rebrand.
2: Yeah.
6: They need to get the hottest young actor and actress and get them all over that. It's delicious.
5: Yeah.
6: So we had four or five bags of it in the green room a couple
3: of
6: weeks ago.
3: I tried to find all the different ones I could at the store the other day, but I didn't find, there's a cafe coffee flavor apparently.
0: Sounds great.
3: I've got to find that one.
5: These were chewy.
3: Yes.
5: Which?
3: We had the chewy ones.
6: They're great.
3: Goodness. A soft caramel, yeah.
6: They are great. I'm surprised you eat sweets with. Aren't you having a lot of trouble with your teeth?
5: That's all right. That's why.
0: There's a chicken and the egg thing going on.
6: Ah, yeah. Okay.
2: Still drinking Mountain Dew, too, remember?
0: Werther's next Super Bowl. Here's your commercial. It's behind the scenes of a movie shoot. Jacob Elordi is looking at the craft services table, and he doesn't want the Twizzlers, and he doesn't want the...
3: Sure. M&Ms.
0: Where are the Werthers? Where are the Werthers? They bring them, and he enjoys them. Sydney Sweeney walks over, enjoys one with him.
6: Have you seen my top? And then...
3: Yeah.
6: It's a great...
0: And then Jacob Elordi goes, have you seen my bottoms? And America is thrilled.
6: I see a man of...
0: I think he's considered the hot guy now,
3: oh,
0: right?
3: Oh, he's gorgeous.
0: You're a fan?
6: Hetero?
3: Oh, big fan.
2: Yes.
3: Yeah.
6: Hetero? Okay.
0: Have you seen the...
3: No.
0: It's steamy, baby.
3: Is it? I bet it is. I can't wait to see it. Yeah.
6: What is it?
3: Frankenstein. Wuthering Heights.
2: Yeah. Wuthering Heights. He's in that.
0: He's your Heathcliff there, Tom.
3: With what's her name?
0: Margot
2: Robbie.
3: Yeah. Oh. And they say that they're like soul. They feel like they're soulmates.
0: Yeah, they kind of fell in love on set.
5: That can't be right because she's my soulmate.
0: Yeah, Jess, please take it back. Take it back.
6: Okay, well. We'll move from the chicken and the Cadbury egg to Christy Lee at the news desk.
2: Police in Alberta, Canada, who were investigating a barbecue goods theft, caught a fox in the act. Alberta Royal Canadian Mounted Police responded to a report of a theft involving barbecue goods. Police described the suspect as having red hair, being short in stature, and wearing a thick coat.
0: Is the fox on the run?
2: Officers located the culprit attempting to conceal the evidence nearby. Authorities shared a photo of the thieving fox with its mouth filled with hot dogs. Yes, ladies and gentlemen, our hot dog stories continue.
0: Can you blame them?
2: 6 days in a row. The suspect was released without conditions and a full belly.
0: Oh, I see. They were being silly.
6: Yeah. But isn't that your dream, future wife?
2: What?
6: A fox with a huge hot dog in her mouth.
0: Oh, God. Doesn't hurt. Well, Lady and the Tramp, that dog.
6: Would you go see a band called Mouthful of Hot Dogs?
3: Yes.
5: All day.
6: Yeah, I think they'd be pretty good.
3: Only if they sang all their songs with a mouthful of hot dogs.
0: Okay. You'd have to insist on it.
3: Yeah.
2: Yeah.
6: Okay.
5: Oh, we could do that. We could do Name That Tune and we could bring in some hot dogs here.
3: If I'm putting a bunch of hot dogs in my mouth, I'll be charging.
6: Do you want to do hot dog karaoke?
0: How much?
6: Hot dog karaoke.
0: I like hot dog karaoke.
3: I do too. That's good.
0: I like it.
6: What would you have to eat? What? You have to have half a hot dog in your mouth without swallowing and sing a lyric and see if we can identify it.
2: Oh, my goodness.
5: Someone would die.
2: Somebody will choke.
5: Yeah, choke.
6: Heimlich karaoke. It's a first. We can squeeze in one more story, Christy. What's happening?
2: An adolescent owl is on the mend after getting stuck in a concrete mixer earlier last year.
0: So dizzy.
2: Yeah. The great horned owl was discovered by workers pouring concrete at a construction site in Utah last October. Huh?
6: Who?
0: No. Oh. Don't engage. Move him.
2: Best Friends Animal Sanctuary in Kanab worked to clean and rehabilitate the bird.
0: Shaking their heads.
6: Whom?
2: Which also required a feather graft from a donor to help him fly silently and hunt efficiently.
6: Out of it. Now, is it really a donor?
0: Yes.
2: That
0: drag queen gave up his boa.
2: Here you go, honey. The owl was successfully sound tested before being released back into the wild. So way to go. They did their job. I don't know. They must have an owl that can't fly. That's part of that they took a.
6: Because I mean, if the owl landed in concrete and it was stuck there, it would very briefly be an organic gargoyle.
0: Yes,
6: briefly.
0: Did you see the whale that they saved and released in the wild?
2: Yes, wasn't that sweet?
0: Yeah, it's dead.
3: It died.
0: They found it dead.
3: Why did it die?
2: They did.
0: I don't know. Sometimes, you know, no good deed, huh?
2: What? Are you serious?
0: I swear. They found it dead.
3: Man. How long was it out? I mean, how long had it been in the wild?
0: 2 weeks.
3: No way.
0: I guess they forgot to warn it about sharks or something.
1: Teach it how to feed
0: itself. Hey, look.
6: And you could have just held that one back.
2: Yeah.
6: Much the same way I could have held back my story about the little kid going,
3: right.
6: So you guys all rappers?
0: You know, I'm surprised you didn't ask them that.
3: Yeah, that's true. Oh,
6: I wouldn't get near them. I'm sorry. Where were we?
2: Oh, it was off of the coast of Denmark. Oh, that's so sad.
0: Yeah, isn't that a bummer?
2: Yeah.
6: We'll come back with some rotten off the coast of Denmark. We got some happy news.
2: Coming up, maybe.
6: Oh, we got the ugly cow story.
2: Yeah.
6: This is really funny.
0: Is it really an ugly cow?
6: Yes. It's a very odd story about...
0: Moo.
6: it is very odd. Right now, let's see now. What am I going to tell you? Oh, I know. Let's just say Pat was mentioning going to the mailbox and he grabbed those bills. Do you open them up right there standing by the mailbox? You prefer to go in where you've got...
1: There is an outdoor garbage can there, so I just stand there. Ignore.
6: Maybe you're a little bit behind. You're paying 20%+ interest on some of those old bills. Maybe it's time to take advantage of the fact that, hey, you own that house. That house is worth a lot more than it was just a few years ago. That's pretty much universal right now. And if that's the case, you might be able to take advantage of that without selling your house, just by refinancing it. You may be able to get some more cash, or at least some cash to pay off some of those bills or get a new kitchen, whatever it might be. The folks at American Financing specialize in refinancing. American Financing is known as America's home for home loans. What I'm talking about here is, I'll tell you this. They sent me some stats. Their average client right now is saving about $800 a month on that mortgage payment. They also have a program in place right now, and it may not last much longer. It's awaited delay two mortgage payments. So this might suit your situation. I don't know. But in about 10 minutes, they can tell you if this might work for you. So it's a matter of taking advantage.

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0: Hey, it's the Bob and Tom Show. 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
1: Hi.
0: Pat O'Godwin's the... Pat O'Godwin.
2: I like it.
0: Pat Godwin's there.
3: I am indeed.
0: Yes, there's Jess.
3: I am indeed.
1: You're a little leprechaun, aren't you?
0: There's Jess Hooker.
1: Hello.
0: Jeff Oaske is over there.
4: That's right.
0: There's Ace Cosby.
5: Hey.
0: I'm Josh Arnold. There's Tom.
5: This just in.
0: What?
5: Christy had the story about that owl that they fixed up after months and months of rehab.
1: Mm-hmm.
5: They released it, eaten by a fox.
0: Oh boy.
5: Oh, I'm just kidding. After Josh told us about the dead whale, I thought...
1: Well, if you read into that dead whale story...
2: What happened?
1: Well, it had already been stranded in the Baltic...
0: The whale was done.
1: The whale was dying. And they forced it back into where it's supposed to go. It kept beaching itself.
2: They didn't want that blood on their hands, and so they let the whale go.
1: They took the whale, put it on a barge, took it all the way back up to Denmark, released it... And then
0: it's
1: it
0: one of those cases
1: done.
0: Where I think their hearts were in the right place, of course, but nature was naturing.
1: Right. It was a humpback whale.
2: Whales do. They beach themselves when they want to die.
0: Some will.
1: Oh.
0: Some will die. They call it a whale fall where they die and then they go down and they create, like their bodies go to the bottom of the ocean. They create this whole ecosystem. It's crazy.
1: Wow. So they will not be touching it. That's what they said. They're going to let it.
0: Yeah, they got to
1: go near it. Aww. It's probably got disease. Yeah. That's why it was sick.
5: Well, they tried to recover the Evinrude outboard they put on its tail to help him swim.
0: Right. But, they figured.
5: Yeah.
1: I mean, bless their hearts. I know. But they started way back in March. I mean, this
5: whale's been sick. Why haven't the Evinrude people purchased the Pearl Jam song Even Flow?
0: For what?
5: Evinrude makes your boat go. Work on that, Pat.
3: I'm good.
0: Work on that, Pat.
2: I'm good.
5: We're ready for a song, Pat. You got one that ties into one of these stories?
3: No.
5: Okay.
1: I can't. A man from Florida returned a cash-filled fanny pack to its rightful owner. WBBF reports Mr. Louis Salazar was using the restroom at a Wawa in Riviera Beach when he spotted the fanny pack handing on the safety railing.
0: Would fanny packs be less embarrassing if they were called something else?
1: Yeah. Probably.
5: But it was a lot of money.
1: When he looked inside to see if he could find the owner's ID, instead found $30,000 in cash.
0: Mm.
1: Meanwhile, the person who accidentally left it behind reported it missing to the Riviera Beach police, who contacted Mr. Salazar and had him come to the station to return the money.
5: Does anyone wonder...
1: The grateful owner told the station...
5: Who carries around $30,000?
1: He was astonished that all the money was still there, but Mr. Salazar replied, "It's not my money to take. I was not raised that way."
0: No, but you hand that guy $3,000.
2: Yeah, off the top.
0: Yeah.
1: Exactly.
2: Hmm.
1: What do you mean he had $30,000 in cash?
5: Did the police then...
1: Think he was a drug dealer? What are you talking about?
0: Maybe buying something.
6: Yeah, he may have been going to buy a car, and then he gets there. He's like, "Oh my gosh, no!"
2: Yeah.
5: If I had $30,000, it wouldn't be in a fanny pack; it would be in my fanny.
0: Yeah.
5: If I had $30,000 in cash, wouldn't you be?
0: I'm also not stopping to go to the bathroom or anything.
5: Wouldn't you be very cognizant of the fact that you have $30,000?
2: Yeah, that's wild.
0: I
2: wonder if that was a drop.
0: Maybe.
2: That may have been a drop that somebody walked in on that wasn't their money.
0: Oh, I just left it here. Yeah. I forgot it.
2: Yeah.
6: Oh.
0: I mean, Salazar is a drug dealer name.
5: No, he's the honest guy that returned it.
1: He's the honest guy that returned the money.
0: They're all drug dealers.
1: If you were doing a drug deal, you wouldn't call the police and tell them you lost your money.
5: How much space does $30,000 take up? I guess if they're $100 bill, okay.
0: It's less than you think.
5: Yeah.
2: You think so?
1: Yeah.
5: It'd be a
1: 30 blow packs.
0: I remember I saw $1 million once. A casino had it in a case.
2: Oh, yeah.
0: And it was so small.
2: Yeah. What did we learn from Karen in Goodfellas when this much? Yeah.
3: Amount of money?
2: Yeah.
5: Oh, yeah.
2: Yeah.
5: But your fanny pack does seem to be the wrong
1: term.
5: What, butt bag?
1: No.
0: They got to come up with something.
2: They're great, though. I love them. They're so good. They're so helpful.
5: But for a lady, for guys don't.
0: It's because of the fanny part.
2: Yeah.
5: Do you wear it with the goods up front or in the back?
2: I wear it right around my waist where I can access everything. Yeah.
0: I never really see it around the back. I see it on the sides of the front.
2: Typically yeah.
1: The back. Now it's a crossbody.
0: The back, you're just asking to be ripped off. Yeah.
1: But yeah. Why would you put it on your back?
5: That's where your fanny is.
1: Yeah, but that's not where you wear it.
2: No.
5: It's a terrible name.
2: But the fanny, well, if you call anywhere else but here.
0: True. Right.
2: The fanny in England is the front, right?
5: Well, last time I checked, we were in the United States. We got rid of it.
2: Maybe that's where they were invented.
1: Okay. Wait, what do you want to call it? A pussy back?
0: Oh. What?
6: A what?
5: Did she say what you mean?
6: She sure did.
1: Did that make you want to wear it?
0: My wiener twitched. Everything. I want to smell it. That was an orchestra of emotions.
5: I mean, if you're at least in the movies, if you're carrying around that much cash, you'd have it in a locked briefcase.
2: Well,
5: handcuffed to your.
2: When we would be on the tour and we would sell merch, I had it was like a fanny pack, but it was like flesh tone, and you made it as tight as you can under your clothes.
0: I had one of those.
2: So when we would travel with all that cash, I would put it under my clothes before I got on the plane.
0: Yeah.
2: And the cash was right that no one would ever know.
0: I flew from South Korea to America with one of those.
2: Yeah.
0: Because I had earned more than I would have had to pay taxes.
1: Didn't you get stopped in security?
0: Korean taxes, by the way.
2: No. Which... I mean, it was just paper. It was. I mean, if I did, I just told them what it was.
1: Okay.
2: Yeah.
1: That seems like a security risk. I mean, it seems like that would show up on one of those.
5: Okay.
1: Radar.
0: It may now, yeah.
2: Yeah.
5: Footnote. Okay, here's a different version of the story. I was trying to do a little homework over here. This version of the story says there were $30,023 in it.
0: Huh.
5: So there's a couple of loose bills.
2: Well, maybe that's what he had on him before he went to the bank.
0: Right. Or he closed out an account.
2: That's true. That's what was left.
1: Or maybe with tax, that's what the car cost.
5: Okay. Who knows? But the guy, at least, he turned the money back to the cops, did the right thing.
2: Mm-hmm.
5: But also, if you've ever seen the movie A Simple Plan.
1: Yeah, you don't.
5: If you ever find a lot of money,
1: don't take
5: immediately
1: it.
5: Call the police and don't get near it.
0: Or don't even, just walk away.
2: Walk away, yeah.
0: There's a duffel bag in the woods. Walk away.
1: An Omaha bar called the Barber Shop will have to change its name because it's not a barber shop. The New York Times reports the bar known as Barber Shop Blackstone occupies the same space where the owner's father cut hair for decades. And, of course, the name is a nod to that. Legacy.
0: Yeah, I like it.
1: Well, the state said they could not use the name because they were not licensed barbers.
0: Lighten up.
1: The Nebraska Board of Barber Examiners told the owners that the barbershop moniker was trademarked, along with the signature barber pole, under threat of civil and criminal consequences. The owners have temporarily renamed the business the Censored Shop Blackstone.
0: Yeah, own
1: amid
0: it.
1: Their ongoing federal lawsuit against the state.
5: Oh, well, wait till they find out that BW3s doesn't have any living buffaloes in there.
0: Yes.
3: Yeah.
5: I used to, there was a really nice bar called The Library.
2: Mm-hmm.
0: I love stuff like that.
2: Yeah, I do too.
5: Yeah.
1: There's still a nice place, a restaurant called The Library that I'm familiar with. Yeah.
3: So I pick up my son right by there.
2: Does this mean they don't sell babies at Bye Bye Baby? That's not where
5: you raise a good point.
0: I have bought a baby there.
2: Yeah.
5: Yeah. And that place called the Sports Bra.
2: Yeah,
5: remember that?
0: There was a place called the Sports Bra.
2: No, it's new.
0: No,
5: it's a franchise.
0: Oh, yeah. What is it?
2: We're getting one here in town. It shows all women's sports. It's a women's sports.
0: Oh,
2: bar.
0: That's right. Okay, yeah, we did talk about that. That's cool.
2: Yeah, it is very cool.
0: Yeah,
2: I can't wait to go. I'll report back.
6: There's that strip club in the old barbershop called Clips and Tips.
2: It's not tips, bub.
6: Oh, yeah.
5: That's not clips either. It's bottomless.
1: A neighborhood in Atlanta, Georgia is being invaded by empty Waymo taxis.
5: Did anybody see this video?
2: Yes, I did.
5: This is hilarious.
1: Residents of the Battleview Drive cul-de-sac told local news outlets that they have recorded dozens of Waymo vehicles driving through their neighborhood early in the morning. Locals say the situation is worsening, but Waymo refuses to respond to them. In a statement made to WSB-TV, Waymo said, "We take community feedback seriously and have already addressed the routing behavior."
0: Weird.
1: One resident said as many as 50 vehicles drove into the neighborhood in 1 hour. At one point, a resident placed a traffic sign in the middle of the road to try to stop the vehicles from coming in, and as many as 8 vehicles became stuck while trying to turn around in the cul-de-sac.
0: Oh, ah.
5: There was a video of it I saw yesterday.
2: They almost hit the cul-de-sac cat. People were very mad.
5: Oh, yeah, I say after 10 laps, it's open season. Take all the parts you want. Now, you've ridden in a Waymo.
6: Yeah. Right? Yeah, I drove rode all over San Francisco in one.
2: Didn't they lock you in? Wouldn't let you roll down the window?
6: No, I rolled down the window in case I got locked
1: in. That's what I
6: can exit out the window.
5: Didn't you say people were heaving stuff at you?
6: Well, my friends were like, at the stoplights, roll your windows up because people will spit on you.
2: Oh, my God.
5: Lovely.
6: Yeah. They don't like technology in San Francisco.
0: Near Silicon Valley. No.
1: Yeah, that makes some sense, right?
5: I can see why. Yeah.
6: Well, let's put it this way. No one who was spitting on us had on a suit.
0: Right.
1: Wow. Yeah.
0: And then there were some homeless folks like getting in them and sleeping, right? They were.
2: Yes, in the back.
0: Yeah. Yeah.
1: Mm-hmm. Well, then we had the one. Did you see the one that got caught in the water in the river because it doesn't recognize water?
0: Well, so that needs to be fixed now.
1: Yeah, like the street had flooded and the Waymo did not recognize that it was a flooded street.
0: Oh, gotcha.
1: Yeah, so they're retooling.
0: I don't think they're a bad thing overall, but they can work.
6: In one place, we did get stuck in a traffic jam, but it was a traffic jam for all the cars, and we just got out and left it in traffic.
0: Oh, okay.
6: And then just walked the rest
5: of
6: the way.
5: Did you say something to it?
6: You just say end ride and it unlocks the doors and you get out. We were just in the middle of traffic and got out and walked to the sidewalk.
1: Then we had the story last week. Remember the guy had his briefcase and everything in the trunk and the trunk wouldn't open at the airport?
6: And it took off.
1: Yeah.
0: Get back here, you son of a
1: And he couldn't get his stuff.
0: Yeah. Do they have tiny fridges and things like that in there?
6: No.
0: Where you could purchase...
2: like hospitality?
0: Yeah. I'm going to get a Lipton while I'm...
5: Yeah, that's... Yeah.
6: That'd be cool.
5: That's probably coming.
1: Yeah, probably. They're very popular in L.A. and Phoenix. And
5: if they, what do they do about places where there's a lot of snow?
1: They're not there yet. Unless you just do it seasonally, they haven't conquered.
6: A robot comes out, puts on snow chains.
4: And we'll get you out of here in just a few minutes.
7: Jeff, how fast do they go?
6: Ours got up to like 40 at times. But we were in
1: the
6: city.
1: Yeah, you're in the city. Okay. They don't.
0: But it was unfortunately they got up to 40 on Lombard Street.
6: Yeah, exactly. Oh, we should have taken it down Lombard Street.
0: Yeah. I would imagine that's one of the number one things they do with those.
2: Yeah.
6: Yeah.
5: Oh, tourists want to go down the.
0: Yeah.
6: I've driven it before and it's scary. Like, it's scary to drive in San Francisco.
0: Pain in the ass.
6: Yeah.
0: Oh, driving in San Francisco is hairy. Yeah.
2: Hmm.
5: Yeah, I've been there, but I've never driven there.
2: Me neither.
0: Yeah, it can be hairy.
2: Yeah.
0: But
5: I'll look forward to trying the Waymo.
6: It's fun.
5: Yeah.
1: A new poll out there shows more than half of Americans, though, are kind of tired of hearing about AI. According to the Talker Research Survey of 2,000 U.S. adults, and we were talking about AI earlier, nearly half believe AI is everywhere and is nearly impossible to escape. 30% see the technology being pushed on them by social media or by work. 50% of those polled believe AI has only partially lived up to what they were told the technology was capable of.
0: It just started.
1: I know.
0: Yeah. I mean, I know it's been 3 or 4 years, but come on.
1: Despite the fatigue.
6: Oh, sorry. I saw this video over the weekend, and it was a wolf attacking someone's pet, and their other dog comes and attacks the wolf and fights it off, and it's obvious AI.
1: Mm-hmm.
6: And the first comment was, "This brings a tear to my AI." And I was like, that's the best comment ever.
1: Despite the fatigue, 40% say they still view AI positively compared to 30% who see it negatively. That leaves 30%. 70% of respondents use AI to some degree, with 15% say they are daily users, 20% use it a few times a week. I think you use it without knowing it. I think a lot of people do.
2: Yeah, they put it in, they think that they're Googling something and it's not that. Yeah.
5: Yeah, my computer just told me that AI is sick about hearing about us.
0: Yeah, no kidding. How'd you like to be AI?
5: Hey, you can call me Al.
2: Do you talk to do you guys use AI?
0: I have used it on when you search something, it's now the top thing that comes up, and it's pretty helpful.
2: It is. It's helpful.
5: It can be wrong a lot.
0: Yeah. I haven't found that yet.
2: I haven't asked it questions where I need facts. I've asked it to, we'll get stuff from listeners or whomever, and I want to, I have a certain tone to my email, and I know that it's not polite nor professional. So I'll say what I want to say exactly how I say it, and then I put it into AI and say, please make this nice. And that's how I
1: I'll admit I use ChatGPT a lot. I told you I did the shower, my shower plant, and then the other day I asked it about something, and it goes, oh, yeah, that would be perfect. It'll go really nicely with the plant you put in your shower. It remembered that I already had that.
2: So do you talk to it like it's a person? I'll be like, good morning. Could you help me with this email?
1: I just do.
0: I am polite with in my car. I can say it's crazy. I know many people can do this, but I am blown away that I can go, please play Blind Melon No Rain.
2: Right.
0: And it will play Blind Melon.
3: I love that.
0: What? So, and I'm very polite.
3: Yeah. Talk to your car connect.
0: I always say please and thank you. And
2: yeah, I do too.
0: Wow.
1: I sometimes will say thank you, but I don't go good morning. I greet it.
2: I don't know why.
0: Why not?
2: But I don't know, but I've always assigned emotions to inanimate objects. Like, that's always been a thing.
5: You know what's
2: like,
5: going to happen?
2: What? I'm going to get a boyfriend?
5: No, you're going to say, open the pod bay doors, pal.
0: Pal.
2: Pal.
0: I can't do that, Jess.
5: Pal. He's going to say, I'm sorry, Dave. I mean, Jess, I can't do that. What is the line in the movie? I forget. Open the pod bay doors. Hal. Sorry. Yeah. I don't talk to my. I'll occasionally be on the air and I'll throw in something like, who's in the cast of so and so?
2: Sure. Yeah.
5: I just did it 2 weeks ago and it made a huge mistake.
6: I'll use it a little to have it write all my papers for school.
2: Yeah.
6: But other than that, well, now when you submit a paper, you submit it and within 5 seconds it comes back what percentage it is ranked AI that your paper is.
0: Right.
6: Like it'll come back yellow, green, or red.
2: No way.
6: And it's like, there's a 95% chance this isn't AI, or there's an 85% chance AI was used to write this.
2: You.
6: On every paper you submit.
2: Yeah. You submit to your professor.
6: To the, yes. And when you submit it there, it goes through an AI filter.
2: Wow.
6: To see how much AI you used.
0: And eventually they'll go, okay, you can use 20%, I think.
6: Right.
2: Yeah,
6: like, you can get away. That's the thing. If you're quoting something.
0: Exactly. If you're citing the reference.
6: And you put the reference in, it still says that you used AI.
0: Sure.
6: Even though you.
5: That's legit. It is footnoted and you say, this is a quote.
6: So that'll be yellow, which means the teacher needs to double check to make sure the stuff that's marked AI isn't AI.
2: Yeah.
6: But.
5: Okay. Now, coming up, Christy, what do you got over there?
1: Coming up, what do we have? We have. We've never gotten to this story. It's been around for a while. Should emojis be used in your workplace communications? And I have a story. Workers who love impressive corporate jargon, you know, that use it all the time, like out of the box or whatever, they likely to be bad at their jobs.
0: Yes.
2: Yeah. I believe that.
5: That is an absolute truism.
2: Mm-hmm.
5: Right now, I want to say hello to our friends at Simply Safe. The award-winning home security system and also a work security system. 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

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Can you get it? If you can get it, you can get a car. We ain't even talking about credit. They ain't standing in the way. Not at all.

tonight for 500. You understand? I'm talking to you, directly to you. You were bad credit. I'm talking to you. 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That's what we need. 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Jeep.

0: I'm Tom Anelli. I'm New York's DWI lawyer, and I'm here when you need me, 24/7. So, if you've been charged with DWI, call me, Tom Anelli. You'll find me at DWITom.com.
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0: 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Christy Lee's at the news desk.
1: Hi.
0: Pat Godwin's there.
2: Hello.
0: There's Jeff Oskade.
3: You sure?
4: You were doing so well.
0: I'm still doing well. Jess Oskade.
5: Mother ever!
4: See, I told you.
2: Oh, I thought that was going to be real.
4: This is what happens. This is what happens when we bring in AI, Josh.
0: Yes.
4: We should bring in the... Okay, Josh, you do it for real now.
0: There's Jess Hooker.
1: Hi.
0: Ace Cosby's there.
6: Hello.
0: I'm Josh Arnold. There's Tom.
4: Thank you very much. We have a piece coming up about jargon at the workplace.
1: Yes, I love this story.
4: And every business has its inside stuff.
1: Sure.
4: Work in a restaurant for a while. And yeah. That's,
1: 86 the corn.
4: Exactly.
1: Or,
4: and right. Then that, of course, became controversial recently. 86 means you're out of it. Remember that?
1: Yeah. I didn't know there was a controversy.
0: Oh, let's just move on.
1: Yeah, okay, sorry.
4: You don't want to hear about it. Yeah, but
1: I didn't know there was either. Sorry, I brought it up.
4: Yeah, the it came up.
0: Well, you're either for it or you're not.
4: But okay. Every we have some jargon here, and sometimes
1: not any we can say.
4: Some of it is dated.
1: Mm-hmm. Oh, okay.
4: We'll talk about. Well, for example, I don't know if you've seen this, Ms. Hooker. I don't know if you know what this thing is over here. See this machine right here?
0: It's hidden by everything.
4: Okay, yeah. Sorry.
1: Nobody can see that.
4: It's called a cart machine.
1: Oh yes, I know what that is.
4: They haven't used these in radio stations for quite some time. This is a cart.
1: Oh my god,
0: that helps.
1: Yeah.
4: Oh, it does.
0: Cart is short for cartridge.
1: Yes.
0: Everybody knows what a cartridge
4: this
0: is.
4: This looks like an old 8-track from a...
0: Hence
1: sure.
0: A cartridge.
1: It looks like it's made out of the same things that like a cassette holder was made out of. Yeah, it's bigger.
4: It's sort of the size of a small book. But
1: okay.
0: No, it isn't.
1: I would say a large note card.
0: Bang it on the mic again. Maybe that'll think we can.
4: I like AI, Josh.
0: No, right now you're getting AH, Josh.
4: Anyway, in the world of jargon, this is called a cart, and that's a cart machine. You're wondering, why do I have this antique machine here?
1: Because, why do you have that, Tom?
4: Because I gave Eddie, I had Eddie install this thing. And we're going to go back, because we have probably, several hundred of these carts.
1: Well, more than that.
4: That have all kinds of old pieces of this radio show.
1: I thought you paid interns to put all those digital or something at one point.
0: I thought so, too. But
1: I thought they were all on a computer somewhere. But he won't get rid of them. Yeah, they are.
4: Mistakes were made.
0: Oh!
4: Okay. We've got this thing, and it's set up, and I'm going to get a bunch of carts.
1: Play it. I want to hear it.
4: Well, I can't because it makes a lot of noise.
0: Yeah, it's crazy, the whiny hum.
4: We're going to fix that, but so one of these days.
0: It's unfixable. I mean, it's completely.
4: But the point is.
2: There's some radio jargon that even I don't get, because when I'll speak a lot of times, you'll do this scissoring thing with your fingers. I don't know what that means.
4: Yeah. That's inside,
1: more TV.
4: Inside radio.
1: Sign language,
4: inside
1: radio. Yeah.
4: Well,
1: we have to do the story. We're going to run out of time.
4: Oh, sorry.
1: New research shows that workers who love to use corporate jargon and lingo are more likely to be bad at their jobs. For this study, researchers at Cornell first developed the so-called corporate BS receptivity scale.
0: That's right.
1: And a corporate BS generator to create phrases like, we will actualize a renewed level of cradle-to-grave credentialing.
0: True. I mean, it affects the synergy.
1: Yeah, when participants engaged with generated statements alongside real quotes from Fortune 500 leaders, scientists found that workers who were more susceptible to corporate BS had lower scores on analytic thinking and a variety of intelligence tests.
0: They also love meetings. People who love jargon love meetings.
1: Mm-hmm.
4: And now, the impact of the structural verticalization of the optics.
1: And while they scored significantly worse on a test of effective workplace decision making, workers who fall for corporate BS are more likely to spread it.
4: There's a feedback loop. If you want to hear a lot of bad corporate BS, the sponsors at NPR tend to...
1: Ooh.
4: They really don't know how to write. Not the reporters, but this is brought to you by transforming the feedback loop and using the word impact incorrectly 3,000 times during today's show. And every time someone says thank you, you say thank you back. Welcome to the show. I completely concur on that.
1: Oh, I like the word concur.
4: Oh, 10-4.
1: Mm-hmm.
4: Is that corporate jargon, 10-4?
0: I don't think that's corporate. That's military jargon more so.
4: But that's cool, though.
0: Yeah, exactly. Yeah. That's jargon that can literally save your life.
1: Yeah.
3: For like radio jargon is getting the lead out. Is that radio jargon?
4: No, that's Wednesday.
3: Didn't Marty Wright get the lead out? Isn't that Marty?
5: He invented that.
2: Double Shot Tuesday. It's him.
3: Oh, okay. My bad.
4: Yeah. Corporate jargon would be, what would be a good, how do I say we're going to go into a break in corporate jargon? Uh-oh. Oh, we're going to play some spots.
5: Yeah.
0: That's we're going to pay some bills.
1: Yeah,
0: pay some
1: bills.
4: No, that's more of a cliche. Pay a spot. If you walked up to someone today,
0: that is more jargony. Yeah.
4: You walked up to someone at the mall today and said, "I'll tell you what, I can't believe I'm paying that much for those spots."
0: Mm-hmm.
4: And go, what do you have? Artificial freckles? What the hell are you talking about? We appreciate your indulgence today. And hope you can do it again tomorrow. These are the O'Reilly Auto Parts Studios. 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

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And it's Oz and This Morning. 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

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They'll let you know the song of the day and when it plays. 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

0: Pink Floyd on your home floor, Bob and Tom in the morning, 94 Rock, WOTT, and Hey You. Now, this group recently explained that the new recording sessions have been, quote, a long process because we're very critical about what we do now. And apparently they also have like 40 songs written for a new album. 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

0: The only station that really rocks, 94 Rock, WOTC, all along the Watchtower, Jimi Hendrix. 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For today, some sun with a high this afternoon near 85. For tonight, a chance of showers and thunderstorms, low around 65. For tomorrow, a chance of showers, maybe a thunderstorm, also partly sunny with a high tomorrow near 83. Tomorrow night, chance of showers and thunderstorms, low around 56. And for Wednesday, partly sunny with a chance of showers, high on Wednesday near 64. I'm Oz, making our way toward the noon hour next with Turnstile and Nirvana. 94 Rock, WOTC, the only station that really rocks.
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The only station that really rocks, 94 Rock WOTC, Iron Maiden. And it's Oz in this afternoon. Welcome to the Retro Cafe. And now let's get a little something from an album that was released in 1997. This was the third single. Haven't heard this one in a long time either. It's Creed from My Own Prison with What's This Life For? 94 Rock WOTC.

0: What's good, family? It's Sonny from P.O.D., and you know I'm a 94 rockaholic. Hoo!
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0: You're home for Bob and Tom in the morning. 94 Rock WOTC, Youth of the Nation from POD. And it's Oz in this afternoon with a bit of a strange police warning here. Usually in France, it's the deer that have to look out for drivers who are drunk, but this time of year, it's the other way around. The police in the rural central part of France are warning drivers to keep their eyes peeled for wobbly deer that just might stumble onto the road, because a lot of these deer are getting drunk on fermented or rotten fruits that have a lot of alcohol in them. That explains why so many deer are being spotted spinning and falling. So the question is, do the deer get hungover?
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0: Tonight will be as great as a Monday can be on Hard Drive XL. Amy Lee of Evanescence will be joining me as featured artist of the week, which means I'll be wearing my very best black concert t-shirt. I'll also be checking in with special guest Autumn Kings. 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

0: The only station that really rocks, 94 Rock WOTC, wrapping up the Retro Cafe with Sometimes Salvation from the Black Crowes. And it's Oz in this afternoon. You ever have a once in a while where you think you might sound tired, or a friend of yours or family member might sound tired to you? Actually, there's something to that. Researchers at the University of Texas found that when we're tired, our breathing gets out of whack with our pace of speaking, and that messes with our voice pitch and our voice quality. That's why we get all raspy and have to yell a little bit to be heard. Now, you might not think this is a big deal, but it's enough of a deal that speech recognition software on your phone could have a problem recognizing you sometimes.
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And it's Oz in this afternoon. And if you are somebody who loves ice cream, got a new flavor for you coming up after Days of the New and Papa Roach with Wake Up Calling. 94 Rock WOTT.

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0: The only station that really rocks, 94 Rock WOTC, Days of the New. And it's Oz in this afternoon. And like I mentioned a few minutes ago, if you're an ice cream person looking for something more plant-based this summer, there's a farm in Massachusetts that sells asparagus ice cream. Yeah, the farm is called Flavors of Cook Farm. It's a dairy farm, but it's in a town called Hadley, which is known as the asparagus capital of the world. And the ice cream is seasonal. It's called the Hadley Grass, and it also has almonds. So what does it taste like? Well, they say there are strings or chunks of asparagus. But when you take the first bite, you get the sweet with the almond, like a pistachio flavor ice cream. Then the asparagus hits you on the backside. So this asparagus ice cream, usually only available for about a month or so until early June.
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0: The only station that really rocks, 94 Rock WOTC, Round and Round from Rat. And it's Oz in this afternoon, and I don't think I've heard of this until today. Apparently today is National No Dirty Dishes Day. So what you want to do today is order in or eat right out of the box, or even better yet, go to a restaurant and let them clean up after you. But the next time you want to bitch about the dishwasher, loading the dishwasher being a pain in the ass, think of it this way. The first commercial dishwasher was actually made in 1887, and it was operated by hand and used a complicated pulley system that you had to crank for about an hour.
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Tonight will be as great as a Monday can be on Hard Drive XL. Amy Lee of Evanescence will be joining me as featured artist of the week, which means I'll be wearing my very best black concert t-shirt. 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

0: The only station that really rocks, 94 Rock WOTC, Beastie Boys. 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Rest of this afternoon, a sun with a high near 85. For tonight, chance of showers and thunderstorms, low around 65. Tomorrow, partly sunny, chance of showers, high near 83. Tomorrow night, chance of showers and thunderstorms, low around 56. And for Wednesday, partly sunny, a slight chance of showers, high on Wednesday near 64. I'm Oz, and that'll do it for me this afternoon. Catch you right back here tomorrow morning after the Bob and Tom Show. We'll roll it toward 2 o'clock next with Metallica and Rage Against the Machine. 94 Rock, WOTT.
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0: 94 Rock WOTT, that the new 3 Days Grace. Don't want to go home tonight. I'm Lance. A happy Monday to you. What a weekend, dude. What a crazy-ass awesome weekend. Weather-wise, I went down to Syracuse to run some errands, and then I came back, and then it was like yard work, getting some plants planted and doing some stuff in the backyard and getting the lawnmower out for the first time of the season. It was nice, dude. And then this morning, my son had sectionals down in Cortland for the tennis, for everything. And went down there, and he lost in a tiebreaker. He and his teammate worked their butts off, and it was close. It was back and forth. I thought they had a chance. I mean, they did have a chance. And the last shot, it was 9-9, and they were down 7-6. And the last shot, he did a little drop shot, and it kind of went under the net, and it danced for a second, and then it fell back. And that was it. That was, I mean, they played a hell of a match, but, proud of my son for doing it, and proud of his teammate Lucas. Those guys did a great job. All the kids from Watertown, congrats to you guys. I know Loudville's got their sectionals going on tomorrow, so good luck to everybody. Good luck to all of our guys that are out there and prepping for the end of a sports season. And for my son, he's, graduating. He's graduating high school in, a month. It's crazy, dude. It's crazy. They had prom over the weekend, tennis sectionals today, graduation is next month. It's insane when you think about it. These kids that have, they grow up way too fast, man. Grow up way too fast.
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0: 94 Rock WOTT, Smashing Pumpkins, Chair Brock. You know what today is, right? Today's one of those play a little hooky days. Got to get outside and enjoy some of that sunshine, abundant sunshine, as they like to say. 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Got highs like in the upper 80s, low 90s throughout the North Country. And then tonight, some rain. Going to see some rain, about 25-30% chance of rain. Partly cloudy skies with lows around 70. So not exactly cooling off a ton tonight. And then tomorrow, kind of more of the same, man. A mixture of sunshine and clouds, a stray shower or thunderstorm is possible with highs in the low 80s. Then rain definitely coming on Tuesday night from out of here, cooling things off for Wednesday as highs only into the 60s. Highs in the upper 50s, low 60s on Thursday. Then it does start to warm back up a little bit heading into the weekend. More Memorial Day weekend, that is. 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

0: 94 Rock WOTTACDC, Hells Bells. I am Lancer, and we've been talking about the workforce of the week. You got one more winner that we're going to do. I think we draw the grand prize winner on a week from Friday, the 29th, I think it is, and then we'll deliver the following week. So, Chant, how does this work? 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Let us know where you work and do the phrase, core life is the best life. Do that. And you got a chance to win. We will randomly draw a winner a week from Friday, and that person getting lunch for up to 10 for their workforce, man. 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

94 Rock WOTT Bush, the Chemicals between us, kicking out the jams and keeping the music flowing for you on a Monday, and a happy Monday to you. Hopefully you're enjoying a little of that sunshine, getting away from the jet just for 5 minutes, for 10 minutes, just take the radio with you, listen to some music, jam about, and dance in the sunshine. Why the hell not, dude? Enjoy the sunshine, shine down, safe and sound, 94 Rock WOTT.

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0: 94 Right WOTT, Jane's Addiction, Ben Koch stealing. I'm Lancer, and University College London researchers studied over 3,500 British adults and found those regularly attending museums, concerts, or creating art showed slower biological aging and blood-based DNA measures. The effect matched what scientists typically see with physical activity. Participants who engaged in arts activities weekly showed biological aging scores roughly 1 year lower than those participating occasionally. The study used 7 different epigenetic clocks that measure how fast cells deteriorate compared to chronological age. Activities including dancing, painting, visiting exhibitions, attending heritage sites, results held after accounting for income, smoking, exercise, and other lifestyle factors. It's essentially the age-old adage, man. All work and no play makes Jack a dull boy. You got to make time for you, my friends. Go to a concert, a parade, a charitable event. And then they briefly touched on the physical aspects. Stay healthy, too, man. It all plays a part. Take care of you. I want you around for the long haul, my friends. I want you around for the long haul.
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94 Rock WOTT, Trapped and Headstrong. I'm Lancer, and coming up, benefit for Kimberly Darigo. It's Sunday, May 31st, noon to 5 with the live music and DJ. 2 to 6 p.m. is the live music with DJ at the DePauville Hotel. About a year ago, Kimberly lost her husband, Steve, unexpectedly. And then within a few months of his death, she lost their house to a fire. While it did not burn the house down completely, it has been deemed unlivable. So we're trying to help alleviate some of the financial burdens and be her light at the end of the tunnel. Even if you don't have the means to donate, your support would mean the world to her. So show up to DePauville Hotel. That is on Sunday, May 31st from noon to 5. My friends, cruise out there, see what's happening, and to be there for some support. A little public service announcement from 94 Rock WOTT.

0: It's about time. We're closing in. And your chance to get tanked, North Country. 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They'll let you know the song of the day and when it plays. 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
1: Hey, friends, The Border's Johnny Spizzano. 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

0: 94 Rock WOTT, the Beastie Boys. So what you want? I'm Lance, a nugget of knowledge. My wife's going to hate this, but here goes, man. She's always nagging me, right? You got to get 8 hours of sleep every night, 8 hours of sleep. And yet, this. Sorry, they're hot stuff. New research identifies the ideal sleep duration as 6.4 to 7.8 hours nightly. While sleeping outside this range linked to faster biological aging across multiple organ systems. Oops, I didn't say that. The study analyzed data from 500,000 UK biobank participants using 23 biological aging clocks measuring brain, heart, liver, and immune system function. Short sleepers under 6 hours showed 50% higher death risk during the follow-up, while long sleepers over 8 hours had 40% higher risk of death compared to the 6 to 8 hour reference group. Guess which group I'm in? Yep, 6 to 8 hours, man. 6 to 8, my sweet spot. Short sleep connected to cardiovascular disease, diabetes, and depression through direct pathways, while long sleep's depression link ran through brain and fat tissue ages. So I'm just going to drop the mic right here. I'm going to back away and out.
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And I believe next week we got a contest to win an autographed poster from Shinedown. 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That is next week right here on 94 Rock WOTT. Got Ice Nine Kills and the Other Side of Pink Floyd. 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

0: 94 Rock WOTT, Eisen and Kills, Twisting the Knife. I'm Lance here, and guitarist Adam Jones says that it's likely Tool will play Las Vegas' Sphere at some point, and even revealed the band was approached to be the first act to perform at the futuristic venue. We were supposed to open that place. We were asked, and because of Game of Thrones band politics, we just couldn't make it work. And then they ended up using U2, which I think we probably would have gotten bumped anyway, but they would have been really enthusiastic about us playing there too. So we've been talking to them since it opened up about doing some kind of residency, and there's just a lot of production detail and budgeting and money and timing, so it's complicated, but I think we'll do it at some point. Earlier this year, drummer Danny Carey also spoke about the potential for Tool to play the Sphere, saying the band was in talks for a possible residency in 2027. I would love to see Tool in general, but yeah, dude, at the Sphere would be crazy, right? Bands that I think would be good there: Tool, Slipknot, Radiohead, Jeff Tate, and Operation Mindcrime, you know, Sleep Token, visual bands, I think would be badass in the Sphere for sure.
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0: 94 Rock WOTT Fuel and Shimmer from Sunburn coming up. I got one answer with Lancer Steve Vai. That's exciting stuff. Latest interview E of my podcast, Lancer's Lounge, backstage and unfiltered. And I got interviewed by a podcast yesterday. That was kind of cool. Kind of cool, my friends. Right now, though, we are going to talk about the weather. 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Hurt in an accident, on the job injury. 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Look a little something like this. It's beautiful out there today, with highs in the upper 80s, low 90s, lots of sunshine, a little bit cloudy skies this evening, a few showers developing late, lows mid to upper 60s. Then tomorrow, it's basically a.m. clouds and afternoon possible rain with highs in the low 80s, possible thunderstorm as well. Then tomorrow night, increasing clouds followed by showers later in the evening, lows around 60, which is going to cool things off for Wednesday. Showers in the morning, a little cooler, highs only in the low 60s for Wednesday. More of the rock coming up. And like I said, one answer with Lancer. It's Steve Vai, who's one of the most badass guitar players ever.
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0: 94 Rock WOTT, Billy Idol and Rebel Yell. Time one answer, but Lancer Steve Vai, latest guest on my podcast, Lancer's Lounge. It's backstage and unfiltered everywhere the podcast, the episode is out there in the stratosphere for you to listen to. Here's a little teaser and Steve talking about what inspires him and intrigues him as a guitar player.
1: Lancer, scouring the globe, asking the questions that you want asked. It's One Answer with Lancer. Let's effing go.
0: Steve, I think of you as one of the most innovative guitar players ever, and it seems that you've had some pretty amazing mentors. How did those relationships between Joe Satriani, Frank Zappa at Berklee, how did that help to shape the guitar player that you wanted to be?
2: Well, they were paramount, but there is many. Anything you do as a human, anything you see, any kind of interaction you have, even any kind of thoughts you produce in your head is going to have some kind of an effect on your perspective of the world, of yourself, of others. The thing that I paid most attention to, and many guitar players that are looking for their voice may find this helpful, I kept looking within my playing for something that didn't quite match everything else that I was hearing. So I would look for things that I was playing that didn't seem quite conventional or normal, and then I would exaggerate them. And when they're made for you, because they're coming from you, the expansion of them is exponential. So you'll find yourself, if you have the desire, to really, you'll find yourself unraveling who you are in your fingers.
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Pearl Jam coming your way, my friends. Korn, Bon Jovi, oodles and gobs of the good stuff like this. Volbeat, Demonic Depression. 94 Rock.

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94 Rock WOTT Pearl Jam and Better Man. I'm Lance, and I'm not. It's not that I'm lazy. I didn't get to work until like close to 2 o'clock because I went down to Cortland to watch my son play tennis in sectionals with Watertown High School. And so I don't have an ass hat for today, man. It does not happen often. So I'm going to talk about stuff that happened over the weekend. Something monumental, deserving of our attention. 16 years ago this past Saturday, Ronnie James Dio died from cancer at the age of 67 before going solo, of course, with Rainbow, with Black Sabbath. Came up with the Devil Horns. Don't let Gene Simmons tell you different, man. And he was one of the most badass singers ever. Ever. Birthday number 53 yesterday, Josh Homme from Queens of the Stone Age, founder and only continuous member of the band, came from the ashes of Caius. He's performed in Them Crooked Vultures as well with Dave Grohl of Foo Fighters, John Paul Jones of Led Zeppelin. That was one hell of a supergroup, man. I wish that they would come out with something new. Other birthdays from yesterday, Dave Abbruzzese, drummer for Pearl Jam, during their heyday, first couple of albums, and not inducted into the hall. They inducted a bunch of Pearl Jam drummers, and Dave Abbruzzese, not one of them, which is a travesty if you ask me, which no one does. No one asks me. Never do. And Trent Reznor, Nine Inch Nails fame, turned 61 years young yesterday while assembling the earliest Nine Inch Nails recordings in the late 1980s. He was unable to find a band that could articulate his songs the way that he wanted, so he played all the instruments except for drums himself. Badass, right? Now for today, not so badass. Truly tragic. 9 years ago today, 2017, when I found out, I was in these very studios getting ready to head off to Rock on the Range in Columbus, Ohio, to see Soundgarden play live. It was not meant to be. Chris Cornell, frontman for Soundgarden 9 years ago today, and Audioslave, took his own life at age 52, died following a show with Soundgarden at Detroit's Fox Theater, in which Pretty Reckless

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94 Rock WOTT, Shine Down, Fly from the Inside. And I got a heads up headline for you. California exploring high speed buses reaching 140 miles an hour on freeways. In other news, bus crashes are up in California. Roadkill barbecue joints opening up all up down the coast as well. Good. Is anyone really going to want to ride a bus hitting 140? Seems like an investment in stupidity, if you ask me. Not that anybody does. Ask me. I'll just take the train, man. I'll just take the train. Architects and Broken Mirrors, 94 Rock WOTT.

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1: 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It's next.

94 Right WOTT, new Poppy Time. We'll tell 5 o'clock news for your 5 o'clock frenzy. I'm Lance. Your holidays, starting with what was missed yesterday, May 17th, was Pack Rat Day. Is that like a hoarder day? Are we celebrating those that keep everything? And I say this as I look around the studio and I see all my crap. I keep everything, man. Like, I am a hoarder. No wonder my wife doesn't want this stuff at home. As for today, May 18th, International Museum Day. Museum's good. Solid day. Support your local museum. I really like the Met in New York City. It's crazy awesome. I suggest everybody make the trip at least once. Got to see the Met. No Dirty Dishes Day. Yeah, I don't see that happening. That's not a thing. And Visit Your Relatives Day. I mean, my relatives are all over the map, man, all over the country. So maybe I'll just like do a Zoom call, like a Zoom call family reunion. Or maybe not. Maybe I'll just say, hey, fam. Start a group text, maybe.

Do you know how easy we made it for you to get a car? We almost made it fail-proof. I know, we made it easy. Only thing standing in between you and a new car is $500. That's the only thing. Can you get it? If you can get it, you can get a car. We ain't even talking about credit. They ain't standing in the way, not at all.

0: I'm talking to you, directly to you. You with bad credit, I'm talking to you. You can walk in there, $500, and you can leave out in the car. 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

0: 94 Right WOTT, that the new Papa Roach song called Wake Up Calling. I'm Lancer and Weird Al Yankovic's music headed to the stage in a new musical. Producers announced last week that Dare to Be Stupid, the Weird Al musical currently in development, featuring songs from the five-time Grammy winner's decade-spanning catalog and an original story co-written by Yankovic alongside Scott Brown and Anthony King. Tony Award winner Alex Timbers is attached to direct. The musical takes its title from Yankovic's 1985 album of the same name. Signature song includes tracks that help make the comedy icon one of the most enduring parody artists, including White and Nerdy, Amish Paradise, Eat It, Smells Like Nirvana, Like a Surgeon. Ever since I was a middle-aged man, I've always wanted to be a part of the New York theater community, Yankovic joked in a statement announcing the project. Plus, the one thing people say about Broadway is that it's severely lacking in Weird Al-based entertainment, and I think this musical should fix that problem immediately. I want in on this, man. Love Weird Al, dude. Seriously? Yeah, I want him.
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94 Rock WOTT, the new Evanescence, and Who Will You Follow? I'm Lancer, and a new survey. 10,970 U.S. adults. When you were in high school, what share of students in the U.S. do you think ever cheated on homework or tests? 3%, all of them. 19%, most of them. 20%, about half. 40%, some. And 3%, none of them. I happen to know that there were maybe four in my whole high school who did not cheat. That was the valedictorian of each class, man. Even the runner-up was cheating, trying to get that top spot. You know, that's facts, people. It's just facts. If you were in high school now, do you think that you would ever cheat on homework or tests? That's the follow-up. 5%, yes, frequently. 21%, yes, occasionally. 54%, no. And 17%, not sure. Oh, I would definitely cheat, dude. I mean, not on everything, mind you, but there would come a time when the cheat sheet between your legs or on your sunglasses or beneath the brim of your hat, up your sleeve, taped to your desk. Not that I know how people cheat. Just once in college, like some friends of mine did, they climbed up to the drop ceiling in an adjacent room to our professor's office, and they broke down to his office, copied the test, man. But that wasn't me. That was friends that I knew very little about, if I'm being honest. That's somebody else. It wasn't me. Offspring, Gone Away, a stripped down version of Gone Away. 94 Rock WOTT, the only station that really rocks.

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0: 94 Rock WOTT, the new Backhand Blue. Grow a pair. Good stuff for you on a Monday. And that's it, man. Does it for me. I'm Lancer. Got to get to getting. Make room for Lou Burtis, Hard Drive XL coming in. Top of the hour, 7 o'clock. Before I get, I got nothing. Before I get gone, I might have one more pair of tickets for Black Label Society to give away tomorrow. So be listening for that, my friends. And I'm going to leave you, I think, with some 3 Days Grace we'll hook you up with. Kill Me Fast. We'll try that one on for Size Next. I'm out. So later.
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0: 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We are where you come to rock. You trust us to rock. All things rock. 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I'm lost in these memories. 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
3: 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We will also pay tribute to Chris Cornell. Welcome aboard.

Direct from Monterrey, Mexico, this is The Warning, Kerosene on Hard Drive XL, where the honor group of the night is everybody. You, me, everybody. Because life can suck, so we gotta stick together.

0: Thank you for joining me for this Monday edition of Hard Drive XL. I'm Lou Brutus. Amy Lee of Evanescence is going to be here as my featured artist. I will also get to chat with Autumn Kings. The rest of the show, all of our features geared towards remembering the life of the late, great Chris Cornell, who took his life on this day in 2017. Special editions of The Rant, Poetry Corner, It Came From the Web. Screen Time is going to be filled with some really amazing documentaries on the life of Chris Cornell and the Seattle music scene. This is always one of the saddest days in the calendar for me, but you and I are going to make the best of it, because that's what you do in life.
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0: Hard Drive XL, tonight remembering Chris Cornell on the anniversary of his death. Audio Slave, Temple of the Dog and Soundgarden. I'm Lou Brutus. Along with countless others, I first learned of Chris's suicide whilst I was in Columbus, Ohio, waiting to see Soundgarden at the Sonic Temple Rock on the Range Festival. When Chris took his own life, it was in his hotel room following Soundgarden's show in Detroit. They were coming from there to Columbus to be one of the headliners. And even though the festival carried on in the wake of Chris's death, it was like all of the air was taken out of the concert area and the stadium. And whilst everybody did their best to have a good time, all of us, tens of thousands of us, were just in shock. It turned out to be one of the saddest things I have ever been a part of in my life. God bless you, Chris.
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2: As we continue to mark the anniversary of the death of Chris Cornell, Screen Time is presenting some really amazing music documentaries that touch on his life, including Hype. That's the name of the film from 1996. This is a documentary early on and down in the trenches with all of the Seattle music bands, and the film covers the explosion and then overexposure of the grunge scene. Soundgarden, Nirvana, Pearl Jam, Melvins, Screaming Trees, Soundgarden's manager, Susan Silver. Everybody in those early days is here, and it's really an amazing watch. From 1996, Hype.
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